0: Casino, LA's hottest card room. Here's Nick Carter and Fraser Smith.
1: I love about my marriage the most is like we argue really well. Right in the heat of it, we'll be like, rah, rah, rah, rah, rah, and I'm like, this is healthy. Like, we've both been to therapy, so we know how to argue. Like, I've learned that I have to acknowledge your feelings, which that's a big one. You know, I used to just argue about the facts like an idiot. That's not what it's about, all right? It's about facts and how she feels about them. And like an idiot, I was there like, I never said that, you know? And my therapist helped me out. My therapist was like, have you ever just tried acknowledging your feelings? I was like, why would I do that? And not saying like, why would I acknowledge your feelings ever, but in an argument. That's not feelings time. That's how my brain works. There's facts time, then there's feelings time. And I didn't know that those two intermingle, you know? Like, for me, feelings time is on the couch where I'm like, oh, I love you, I love our lives. And argument time is, I never said that, that's not what I said. But I can be honest with you, it works. Like, I acknowledge your feelings, so I know how to argue. Like, she was like, but you said, and then I was like, I'm so sorry I made you feel that way. That must feel horrible to feel that way. And I feel awful that I had any part in making you feel that way. And she's like, thank you. And I'm like, oh, yeah, that's it works. And I was like, but for the record, I never said that. All right? All I've really done is I've moved the apology from the back to the front. And then we can have the regular argument after the fact. But that, I've noticed that really helps.
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2027 dates for the M72 tour. Still waiting for, I guess, a date closer to us. So far, San Diego's the closest date with opening act Limp Bizkit. I truly believe that Lars doesn't think he tortured his fans enough back in the early 2000s with the Napster thing. So, oh, we got Limp Bizkit on the tour with us. It's 95.5 KLOS.

You're minutes away from another shot at $1,000 in Frank's fat sack of cash. If you're local, be here at 5:30 for the cash code to win. 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

0: Okay, so this is on my bucket list. I've been to Europe several times, but I have not been to Dublin, specifically the Phil Lynott statue, where I want to drink a Guinness with him. Because he was once asked, what does it feel like to be black and Irish? He said, it feels like being a Guinness. I like that. 95.5 KLOS, it is Tin Lizzy. Boys are back. Nick Carter here till 7 o'clock. 13 minutes from now, I'm going to give you the latest cash code word, which could give you $1,000 from Frank's Fat Sack. Somebody has handed me this story, and it says 60% of Gen Z drivers say they have refuel anxiety at the gas station. I don't even know what that means, so I had to, like, do a little, you know, investigative, I don't know. A study from car retailer Cazoo reportedly found that 62% of Gen Z drivers, that's between the ages of 18 and 24, experience refuel anxiety when they have to stop at a gas station. What is wrong with you kids? It's apparently more than just feeling nervous. About two-thirds admit it, they've asked someone else to fill their car up for them. Refuel anxiety refers to drivers who feel anxious or uncomfortable with the process of stopping and filling up their vehicle, according to the study. Get out of here. The numbers come from a Cazoo study, so this isn't saying 62% of all Gen Z Americans are afraid to pump gas. Oh, no, no, no, that would be extreme, of course. But apparently, nearly two out of every three young drivers surveyed said they've handed the gas pumping job off to somebody else. That's definitely a conversation starter. Yeah, let me start the conversation. What is wrong with you parents? How are we raising these soft-ass kids? These little daffodils are afraid to pump gas? Kids, it's a rite of passage. It comes with driving. I'm afraid there's not an app that's going to pump your gas. Wait, is there?
1: Heidi and Frank, they're just all right.
2: I worked with a comic last week at the Comedy Store, and her name is Char, but I saw it, and I was like, you know, my dog's name is Char. 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
3: That's the, like, Frosty would do. It's like, he met a girl named Tina. He was like, I had a horse named Tina.
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2: 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My dog's name is Char. 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
20: 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I put it on first thing in the morning with Heidi and Frank. When I get to work, it stays running until 10. Just leave it rolling, leave it cranked up, you know.

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1: 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What would you do with it? 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I'm Nick Carter. It's 95.5 KLOS. 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That's going to get you paid $1,000.

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0: right, Mr. Sister. I used to love those videos. What do you want to do with your life? Anyway, it's Dee Snider and the boys there, Twisted Sister, 95.5 KLOS. All right, so we've got a newly minted thousandaire from West Covina. Say hello.
1: Hi, this is Beatrice, and I'm from Belinda, and I just won $1,000.
0: Woohoo! Oh, my ears. I think you just punctured one.
1: That's awesome. Thank you so much. Oh, my gosh. This is so great.
0: How do you feel? What are you going to do with it?
1: I feel amazing. You just made my day so much better, and I'm going to take my family on a little trip.
0: See that? Frank's sack is deep and full of magic. A little something for everybody in Frank's fat sack of cash. All right, if you didn't win, don't worry about it. 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Psych.
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the vernacular of the hood. Where are my maggots at? Oh, there they are. All right, I got a pair of tickets for you to see Slipknot this hour with Bring Me to the Horizon and Loathe. It is the sickest stadium tour. But the badass part about it is these tickets don't even go on sale till tomorrow, so you could get them before you could even buy them because I am one of you. I, too, am a maggot. I worship at the altar of the Knox. Not bad, Corey, huh?

0: season is officially in effect. Nick Carter hanging out with you till 7 o'clock. I truly believe that Hollywood has run out of ideas.
1: Ooh, that's scary.
0: It is scary, disembodied voice, and it's frighteningly accurate as well, because all they do is keep remaking the same old schlock. Jury's still out in terms of these two, as far as I'm concerned. Carrie and The Exorcist both getting new versions. Two of horror's biggest classics getting new life from the same filmmaker, the god Mike Flanagan, creator behind The Haunting of Hill House and Midnight Mass. He's behind the two new versions of Carrie and The Exorcist. Carrie comes first. That's going to be next Wednesday on Prime Video. That's going to be turned into an 8-episode series. All 8 episodes drop at once, which is nice. You know, I don't like that when they make you wait. Carrie, come on. Let's move on. It's been done. But then Mike Flanagan is also writing and directing the new Exorcist movie, Exorcist Martyrs, starring Scarlett Johansson. This one doesn't come out until March 12th, 2027, and it's going to be in theaters through Universal Pictures. Not coming out at Halloween, though. And the new Exorcist is being positioned as a fresh take on the franchise rather than simply continuing 2023's The Exorcist Believer, which was kind of brutal. But the cast is unbelievable. I mean, I was, you know, a little skeptical of, like, Scarlett Johansson in a horror film. She plays the mother of a possessed child. But, you know, I can't get over this, like, image of her, you know, slobbing down with Colin Jost. But Chiwetel Ejiofor, he's in it. He's his most recent thing is Backrooms. He's in that. Lawrence Fishburne, Diane Lane, John Leguizamo. So, I mean, it's power-packed in terms of star power. But, I mean, you know, like, they've been making bad Exorcist movies for decades now. So if anybody can make it happen, it's my man Mike Flanagan.
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7: 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And on this day in 1965, Bob Dylan, playing Carnegie Hall in New York for his first electric tour, introduced his brand new backing band. They had been called The Hawks, but this new band, who would become stars in their own right after a couple of years with Bob, was known simply as The Band.
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0: that's.
1: So I'm thinking, you know, as I am wont to do, tomorrow being Friday, what would be better than starting the weekend with $1,000 in your pocket? 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Tomorrow, starting at 8:30 in the morning, all right? 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Then we got another one at 1:30. And then I will give you two tomorrow afternoon at 3:30 and 5:30 p.m. I mean, it's like, it's crazy. It's bananas. It's foolproof. It's fantastic. It's so easy. All you do is you take the cash code we give you, then go to 95.5KLOS.com, put it in Frank's fat sack. Voila, you're a thousandaire from KLOS.

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Nick Carter till 7 o'clock. You know what time it is? Thank you, Dark Lord of Metal. It is indeed time for you to snatch some Slipknot tickets before you could even buy them. 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

0: That is my absolute favorite Led Zeppelin song. What? You get your own little radio show. You can play your favorite songs, too. And again, I say half the time these artists don't even know what the hell they have. That's a B-side. That was the B-side to Immigrant Song. You imagine they're just like, oh, just throw it on the B-side there. You know, whatever. Whatever. So good. Hey, hey, what can I do? 95.5 KLOS. KLOS.
1: Yes.
0: Yes, what?
1: I'm winner. Ticket? Flip that?
0: Pretty presumptuous, young man.
1: Maybe, I suppose.
0: What's your name?
1: Steve.
0: Steve, where are you?
1: I'm in Placentia.
0: Steve, your presumption's paid off. I got a pair of tickets for you to see Slipknot, Bring Me to the Horizon, and Loathe before you could even buy them.
1: Awesome.
0: That's all I get?
1: Fantastic.
0: That's all I get? Awesome. God damn, I just gave Eeyore a pair of tickets. That's great. I love Slipknot.
1: I get to go see Corey motherfucking Taylor.
0: Yes, sir. And Clown. Yeah, all the boys. All right. If you didn't win, don't worry about it. Tickets go until tomorrow morning, 10 a.m. at Ticketmaster.com. That's going to do it for me. Thanks so much for encouraging my behavior. Rigby Harrell is next. He will both entertain and confuse you and perplex you, I'm sure.
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0: Have a good one. Peace.
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1: Which includes Rosemead. 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

0: some people say the best food is in New York.
1: They have the best food.
0: Yeah, yeah, that's what they say.
1: Their creepies are unreal.
0: They're what?
1: Unreal.
0: No. They're what are unreal?
1: They're creepy. It's like a flat dough, almost like a pancake, and you can put like chocolate or fruit and ham and like eggs and stuff for breakfast.
0: Oh, creepies. Yeah.
1: They're so good there.
0: I'll tell you the other thing about New York, that Central Park is mostly grass. There's no spaces.
1: Yeah, I actually got lost when I was there.
0: Oh, go on. You surprised me.
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7: 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And on this day in 1982, John Cougar Mellencamp found himself at number one in the U.S. on both the singles and the album chart, the single Jack and Diane. The album American Fool, his fifth, still going by the name John Cougar at that point, till he added the Mellencamp and dropped the Cougar. 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

0: It's the Greg B. Harrell Show. We talk about weird music stuff on this show, and, well, this is kind of weird. What is the key to good wine? Music. What? Huh? No, this is true. Studies show that when we listen to music, the wine we drink will taste more bubbly and fruity and complex than if we drank it in silence.
1: Oh, that's a great title for a goth rock album. Better write that down. Drank in silence.
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0: your show is interesting, and I commend you on that.
1: Oh, wow. That's great to hear. Because most of my commendments are thank you, but our princess is in another castle. Still, that is kind of you. So thank you. And this is going to sound like something you write at the end of a work email but don't actually mean. Hope you're doing well.
0: Okay, yeah, I'm fine. And, you're having your good life on the radio, and I appreciate that.
1: I knew someone would eventually. but you are kind to say so.
0: Okay, well, you got my number. You know, you see me call, I'm gonna hit you hard.
1: Woo! That would make a great catchphrase if you were a wrestler.
0: No, I'm not a wrestler.
1: Oh, that's too bad. 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
6: Finally got to talk to you. 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
7: 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The phone lines in here are so busy, and sometimes I'll answer the phone and no one's there. 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
6: I'm so glad to talk to you. 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

0: It's the Greg Beharrell Show. You know, if there's one thing that people are always saying to me, it's, Greg, what bothers you? Oh, TMI is not enough information, even though it means too much information. Another thing people are saying to me is, Greg Beharrell, you don't have enough news from Fresno on your radio show. And you're thinking, Greg, why would I care what's going on in Fresno? 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

0: It's the Greg B. Harrell Show. We talked last hour about how music makes wine taste more fruity, bubbly, and complex. But really, that is just any kind of music. If you hear some sort of tune in the background, you're going to get more out of drinking your wine. Here's the thing, though. What is the most exciting, riveting song that you can think of? Because here's what's what. If you listen to that track while drinking wine, you'll find the wine itself more exciting. It won't just be about the taste. The whole mood of drinking that wine will change. Yeah, because the more fascinating the music, the more fascinating the drink.
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0: you know, you're still rocking, and we still appreciate all of the good sounds on the airwaves.
1: Aww. You know, you really shouldn't feed my ego. It operates on gremlins rules. But I do thank you for the kind words that made my day.
0: How's things going outside of radio?
1: Well, I mean, earlier I researched if lowercase t-shirts are less expensive, so, I mean, could be better.
0: For me, so...
1: No, but it's fine. Everything's fun. Life is a special thing.
0: Anytime you want to tell me to you have to shut me down so you can get on the air, just do it and I will know.
1: Oh, it's probably better for my ratings if I don't go on air.
0: Oh, God. Give me a break.
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8: Hey, how are you doing?
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0: Going to say it with a U this time. Hello. No? Are you calling from purgatory?
1: Hello.
0: Hi.
1: Greg.
0: Oh, no. You just said my name like when a crime boss is first told about the existence of Batman.
1: All right. Okay. Yeah.
2: There's two of you on the phone.
1: Okay. Yeah, it's my wife.
0: You know, the last spec script I wrote had that same title.
1: That's my wife?
0: Yeah, for the lead role, we were out to Kevin James as his stand-in.
1: How'd it go?
0: I mean, I'm alone in a room on a makeshift three-way call with you, and that's my life, so I'll give you one guess. The Greg B. Harrell Show, or whatever.
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0: It's the Greg B. Harrell Show. The first CD quality appearance of music in video games happened on the port of Road Rash for the old 3DO. Soundgarden licensed their music for that game. But here's the thing, it almost didn't happen. Originally, Soundgarden's manager told the video game maker Electronic Arts, no. But then, Electronic Arts approached the band directly. It's not really done, but they did it. Turns out Soundgarden loved the older versions of the game Road Rash, and they wanted their music included on the new port for 3DO. You have to understand, at this time, CD quality music was not a thing in video games. I mean, really, music was going to end up in video games eventually, but it could have been delayed a long time if Electronic Arts wasn't so bold. You know, even more bold would be a sequel to Haunting, starring Poltergeist on the Genesis. Underrated game.
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1: Yeah, I mean, it's a great job, but I can't stand working with the host of this show.
0: You don't have a producer?
1: No, no, it's just me in here, all alone.
0: Oh, well, that's amazing.
1: Oh, thank you. That's legally binding.
0: And kudos to you.
1: Hey, if you give kudos to a group of people, are you giving crudos? Well, I appreciate you giving it such careful consideration. It's something to think about.
0: No, Greg B. Harold, that's your name, correct?
1: Mm-hmm, yeah. And my name incorrect would be Craig Barrel.
0: Well, thank you for making me laugh. But, yeah, you are you're a very good radio host.
1: Very good. Okay, so on Rotten Tomatoes, I'd be like a 78%. I'll take it.
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0: 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I like Big Al, and I cannot lie.
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13: What is a secret skill that you have? It could be anything. It's something that people don't know about.
14: Let's see.
13: How secret is this skill?
14: I'm a really good shot with a gun.
13: Oh, okay. Well, I'm going to cool it with the jokes. Wow. How'd you learn that?
14: In the military.
13: Oh, well, thank you for your service.
14: Wow, you're very welcome.
13: Wow. So you're a very well-rounded human being.
14: Yeah, I've been around a little bit.
13: Yeah, me too. Stores call it loitering. That is cool.
14: Thank you.
13: And you know what? I appreciate you calling my show.
14: Alrighty. Well, I appreciate you picking up and talking with me for a little bit.
13: Oh, yeah. I always pick up. Unless you're talking about romantic partners and or social cues.
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0: amazingly, you don't have a producer.
1: Yeah, but I'm alone in here. Even tumbleweeds are like, nah.
0: Well, again, that seems kind of gratifying. You know, you have to deal with very odd individuals, people who...
1: Well, if they do, I just say, hey, cut it out. Owls have cornered the market on hooing. Appreciate your company on that joke journey.
0: Well, Greg B. Harold, it was very nice talking to you.
1: Oh, you must have practiced. It sounded like you meant that.
0: I do mean it.
1: What's your name?
0: My name is Bud.
1: Well, I mean, you know, you're living up to your moniker, because you're a good bud.
0: Well, thank you, Greg.
1: I wish I was named after what I'm best at. Carbohydrate Ingestion Beharrel. Just rolls off the tongue, doesn't it? Well, I hope you call me back, because, and this is going to sound like a tagline for a beer, but you can bud in anytime.
0: Well, good. I will call back another time then.
1: Yep. Until then, adieu, bud.
0: I will talk to you again.
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0: It's the Greg B. Harrell Show. We talked last hour about how the band Soundgarden took a risk in 1994 at the height of their fame and allowed their music to be included in the video game Road Rash on the 3DO. So Soundgarden having faith in video games and music really did clear the way for the future of video games and CD quality music. Not only that, Soundgarden made it possible for lesser known bands to get the spotlight. They told their record label at the time that they didn't want the video game to feature just their music. They wanted to use the lure of a couple Soundgarden songs to get the video game manufacturer to agree to allow younger bands on the game soundtrack that needed the exposure. That's a practice that is still commonplace today. A cheat code, if you will. Not sure why I said that in a voice, but yeah.
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0: All right. Hey, can you help me with something?
1: Yes.
0: All right. So they won't give me money for a sound effects library. So I'm asking listeners to help by creating my own SFX library.
1: Okay.
0: Now, are there any sound effects you can do?
1: Let's see. I can, bow, bow, bow, bow, bow, bow, bow, like that.
0: Oh, what is that?
1: That's an instrument.
0: An instrument, like in general. Okay. Well, at that point, I might as well say, here's a sound effect of a sound effect.
1: Oh.
0: I'll file it away. What else you got? What was that one? Hans Gruber?
1: Me scared of somebody entered this damn room down and without me knowing they were coming in here.
0: Okay, I mean, that is a lot to put on the MP3 file name.
1: Yeah.
0: What else you got?
1: That's a car.
0: I hope the "that's a car" button at the end is part of the sound effect. Okay, tell you what. Give me the car. It's a getaway car peeling away from the bank. But then, oh no, give me the scream. Someone is in the road. Well, what's going to happen? Freeze frame. The instrument line. End of the episode.
1: Okay.
0: And go. Sit, Ubu, sit. Good dog.

0: me, Dino Molina from Pomona. I just won $1,000 from Heidi and Frank.
1: Four times a day.
0: Yes, that's awesome.
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13: And I never get a chance to call when you're ever on air.
14: Oh, yeah. Well, I mean, don't feel too bad. My coworkers also avoid me when I'm at my job.
13: So I said, oh, my God, I'm going to have to take a moment. Just thought I would just try and maybe I get lucky and tell you that.
14: Oh, well, I mean, having me pick up the phone isn't so much luck as it is a curse. Sorry. Yeah, I am too self-deprecating, and I know it. So it's my most annoying trait next to existence.
13: I think we all do it at some point.
14: But rest assured, I'm working on it. My Google search history is filled with personality transplant possible.
0: That's Greg. 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

0: So you're drinking wine.
1: Yeah.
0: Well, let me ask you this. What do you prefer, wine or beer?
1: You know what? I prefer beer.
0: Beer?
1: Really. Wine is just something my wife likes.
0: Wow. We have to get you on wine's marketing team.
1: Yeah, I think you're right.
0: But you're drinking wine right now.
1: We're about done.
0: Oh, okay. So we're not going to have another grape shortage.
1: No, there's not going to be no grape shortage. No, you don't have to worry about that. I don't think I like it that much.
0: Oh. Well, how many glasses of wine have you had?
1: I don't know, probably about 8 or 9 to get.
0: Yep, no, that is a very fair system. I'm the same. I mean, I always make sure to eat 8 or 9 slices of cake before deciding, you know what, I don't really like it.
1: Yeah, and didn't like it. Well, my mom drank a lot of wine, but...
0: Oh, really? You know, mine ate a lot of paint chips.
1: Really? A lot of paint chips?
0: Mm-hmm. Explains a lot, doesn't it?
1: Yeah, that explains a lot.
2: Yeah.
1: Yeah.
2: Sure does.
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0: It's the Greg B. Harrell Show. We're going down this rabbit hole talking about video games and music. In fact, the first video game to feature actual official band music was Journey Escape for Atari 2600. That game was a massive flop. No, it really was. But you know, it's interesting. That game marked a first because a few years after the Atari 2600 version of Journey Escape was released, a remodeled arcade version with improved graphics became a huge hit. It was basically the same game. It marked the rare instance that a console game failure became an arcade smash later.
1: Whoa, arcade smash. That could have been the name of an arcade game. 95.5. Okay.

0: The Greg B. Harrell Show. This is the show namesake and anchor. Hi.
1: Hey, Greg.
0: Yeah, pretty much. Some of my confidence is still home in bed, but mostly all of me is here.
1: Hey, how you doing, man?
0: Great, grand, and gracious. Mostly for the alliteration.
1: Good, good. I just wanted to say thank you for your entertainment, man. It's great.
0: Oh, wow. I'm going to be listening to this on a loop later.
1: No, you rock, man. I love your show.
0: My God, it sounds so weird to hear that without sarcasm.
2: 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Frank's Fat Sack of Cash.

0: died and you said no. I died and you watched. I died and you walked by and said no. I'm dead.
1: It's the Greg B. Harrell Show. The word derivative should remind me of another word. I like to close every show by writing a little something in my diary. So here we go. Dear Diary, Greg B. Harrell here. Time flies. But I also like to think flies time. Because it is kind of cute to think of them holding a stopwatch in their little fly hands. Thanks for listening, everybody. Greg B. Harrell Show.
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0: It's time once again to escape to another world where the rock is always just right and your seasoned host is never short on stories to share. 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
1: Welcome back to Alice's Attic on the first day of my favorite month, October. I've got a busy season ahead of me, a book tour in the UK, a tour in the USA, and I'm heading back to Vegas for another residency with Chris Angel. And of course, I'll be here every evening on the radio to entertain you, working on an album with the Vampires and an album with... there's so much going on that it would make you plot. How do I manage to do so many things? I'm just amazing. So, big hour of radio coming up. Cooper's Countdown takes us back to 1972. Then we got a listener email, and we'll finish the hour off with a different kind of This Day in Rock. But now, here's some music.
0: Alice's Attic with Alice Cooper.

0: It's all the hits from coast to coast on Cooper's Countdown. 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
1: It was October 1st, 1972. The Last Tango in Paris hit the theaters. Curtis Mayfield's Superfly was the number one song. And I was working with my band on what would become Billion Dollar Babies. And the charts look like this. Starting off at number five, Rod Stewart's solo career was building steam with You Wear It Well. At number four, Elton John was quickly becoming one of the biggest acts in the world with Honky Cat. Number three slot goes to Moody Blues, who had a hit with a song written about some bed sheets, Night in White Satin. At number two, Chicago, with a song that was inspired after spending the day in New York Central Park, Saturday in the Park. Wow, that's amazing. And the number one song on this day in 1972 was from a Cleveland band who recorded at Jimi Hendrix's Electric Lady Studios. It's the Raspberries with Go All the Way.

0: 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More Alice Cooper after this. Alice's Attic with Alice Cooper.
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1: Alice, I finally quit smoking. I've been a pack-a-day smoker for 35 years, and it was time. I promised myself I would do it before my 60th birthday, and I made it 2 years shy. I never seen you in a photo with a cigarette. How did you manage to avoid picking up the habit being in rock and roll? You're a fan, Rudy. I pick my habits very carefully. No, my dad used to smoke. All my uncles smoked in the 50s, and I could not understand what the sensation was with it. It was in the way. It was always a nuisance, and it tasted horrible. And it was, yeah, I don't know. I never understood what the story was. It is a drug, but it just never appealed to me. Now, it doesn't mean I didn't smoke. It just wasn't cigarettes. Please don't blow smoke in my face or up anything else. Instead, you can email me at alice@alicesattic.com. I'll be right back with the Stay and Rock, so stay right there.
0: Alice Cooper will be right back with more insanity after this break.
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0: Did your family question why you were leaving for the game at 6 a.m. with a cold Dr. Pepper already cracked? 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

0: now on Alice's Abbott. It's This Day in Rock. Tell us about it, Coop.
1: I got a different type of thing tonight. It's National Black Dog Day. It's an awareness day for black dogs who are statistically less likely to be adopted from shelters than dogs of other colors. This is apparently a real phenomenon with a real name, Black Dog Syndrome. Great name for a band. Wow, Black Dog Syndrome? Shelters have been trying to address it for years. The dogs in question have done nothing wrong. They're just dogs. They want to chase the ball. They want you to feed them. They want to lay in your lap and watch television. And how can I not play Black Dog by Led Zeppelin? The song was named after an actual dog, a nameless black Labrador, who wandered in and out of Headley Grange during the recording sessions. Nobody owned him. He just appeared. Here's Black Dog.
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0: Someone has to pay for this travesty. 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Alice's Attic with Alice Cooper.
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0: Find someone there who's a pal, a buddy, a BFF. What you don't expect is for your very own late night pal to be a member of the Rock and Roll Hall of Fame. But then again, this ain't your average rock and roll rodeo. Confide in him now, and you shall be rewarded. It's Alice's Attic with Alice Cooper.
1: It's Alice Cooper here in his attic to keep the music flowing. You can always depend on me to be on your radio, at least until the robot uprising, when they'll kill all of humanity. But until then, we've got lots of fun coming up. You gotta love the 80s with In Excess, a song that started it all, a Tales from the Attic about one of the weirder Hall of Fames that I'm in, and finally, Movie Music Madness from a horror comedy. So let's get to it.
0: Alice's Attic with Alice Cooper.

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1: And the heyday of all things metal.
0: It's time to travel back to one very dynamic decade. You gotta love the 80s in Alice's Attic. Here's Coop now.
2: 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By 1982, they had released two albums in Australia and were well known there, but they just couldn't attract the international interest. So the band made a decision. They would fund their own demo with the intention of getting an international record deal. The song they recorded was The One Thing, and it worked. Suddenly, they had major labels in Europe and the USA, and they were recording their first big release, Shabu Shaba. The One Thing hit it big in the USA, so they toured America for the first time, opening for Adam and the Ants. That's a good bill right there. Adam and the Ants and INXS, pretty good. So, here's the song that started it all, 1983's The One Thing from INXS.

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0: This is Tales from the Attic.
2: Tonight's tale is about one of the stranger Hall of Fames that I'm part of, the International Knife Throwers Hall of Fame. In 2012, I was inducted into it. And yes, this is a real organization. They were founded in 1995 in Austin, Texas, and they recognize excellence in the sport of knife throwing. I was inducted as a celebrity honoree, not as an active knife thrower, even though I'm awfully good. My knife throwing skills are deadly. One of the guys came down to the show, and I was throwing knives. He used to get us our whips for the stage, because we used whip in a two or three different things in a Go to Hell song. And he watched me throwing knives and he says, "You know, you're as good as any of the competitors." And I went, "Well, I just had to do it for fun." And he says, no, I think that you belong in this and it's very cool. So anyways, if you need a knife in the back, drop me a line at alice@aliceisattic.com. Movie Music Madness is coming up right after this. Quick break, so stay right where you are.
0: Alice will be right back.
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This is L.A., where it's not just okay to be a freak. It's encouraged. 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
1: The 2019 movie Guns Akimbo is a horror comedy featuring none other than Harry Potter himself, Daniel Radcliffe. He plays a mild-mannered video game developer who wakes up to find guns bolted to his hands. Critics describe the movie as bubblegum hyperviolence. Not surprising from the New Zealand director Jason Leigh Howden, whose previous film was Deathgasm, a horror comedy about a teenage metal band that accidentally summons demons. And while most of Guns Akimbo features industrial metal on the soundtrack, somehow Sweet's Ballroom Blitz made it in there. I never saw this movie, but now I want to. So here's Ballroom Blitz from Guns Akimbo.

0: There's more Alice Cooper coming sooner than later. Alice's Attic with Alice Cooper.
1: Hey, this is me, Dino Molina from Pomona. 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

0: 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Unless, of course, the game is rock, paper, scissors. Then you can count on our faithful host to choose rock every single time. He's got his microphone on, and his leathers are just back from the cleaners. It's Alice's Attic with Alice Cooper.
1: It's Alice Cooper coming to you through your radio once again. I don't know how it works. Honestly, I talked through this, and somehow, hundreds and thousands of miles away, you can hear me saying things. It's very weird. It's magic. In the 16th century, we would have been burned as witches. So lots coming up this hour, live and kicking with Steppenwolf. Hey, Stupid, featuring the world's finest humans. And I'll test your thin Lizzy knowledge on rock trivia, but now... let's hear some rock.
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1: On January 22nd, 1970, Steppenwolf took the stage at the Santa Monica Civic Auditorium in support of their fourth album, Monster. That concert yielded the live album Steppenwolf Live, which came out a few months later. There was some controversy around the album because a few of the tracks were actually studio recordings given a live feel, in quotes, with overdubbed crowd noise. But one of the real live recordings from the album was Magic Carpet Ride. Having been a hit the year before, the crowd in Santa Monica knew every word of every song. We used to do a lot of shows with Steppenwolf back in the day. And these were the days when your band had to be really good to even get a recording contract. You had to prove yourself on stage before anybody would sign you. You couldn't just put a band together and depend on technology. So here's Magic Carpet Ride live from Steppenwolf.

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4: First up this evening, a Florida man decided it would be fun to test out his brand new green laser pointer from his driveway. Unfortunately for him, he aimed the laser directly into the cockpit of a sheriff office helicopter hovering overhead. The pilots guided ground officers straight to his driveway, where he was arrested for a felony. Next up, the Metropolitan Opera in New York City recently held formal auditions to cast a live snake for an upcoming production of Mozart. The winner was a sun glow boa named Princess. Oh, I know Princess. She's auditioned for my show so many times. And finally, an elementary school in Washington, D.C. made headlines after installing a life-size plastic statue of Abraham Lincoln in front of the school. What they didn't anticipate was a heat wave, which led to the statue melting and becoming a horrifying deformed Lincoln. That's not, could I have it for our show? Could you send that to me? Well, stick around, because after this break, I've got some rock trivia, so stay entombed.
0: Alice will be back in a moment.
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1: What was the original meaning behind Thin Lizzy's The Boys Are Back in Town? It actually started as an anti-war song about soldiers coming home and what they're facing when they get back. But after the band decided the anti-war thing had been overdone, they changed the lyrics but kept the lyric The Boys Are Back in Town as a song about hanging out with your friends on a Saturday night. Okay, well, that's good. My personal opinion, I think that when somebody comes back from a war and they're in one piece, they should be celebrated, not turned down for everything. They should be given a house because they were out there getting shot at and everybody trying to kill them. And they did their job and they come home and they should get something for it. Okay? Anyways, let's hear it. Boys Are Back in Town.

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0: inside Alice's attic. Your sagacious host could truly benefit from having a yard sale. Who wouldn't be interested in used straitjackets, top hats, guillotines, and leather pants? There's even a lava lamp from his first L.A. apartment. But amongst the flotsam and jetsam of an extraordinarily interesting life are the tantalizing tales that only a Rock and Roll Hall of Famer could deliver. So sit back and enjoy another hour of rock and talk with Alice Cooper.
1: It's your seasoned host, Alice Cooper, back again in the attic. Can you believe I've been on the radio for more than two decades? Back when I started, you were just in diapers. And now I'm in diapers. So I've got lots coming up this hour. Cooper's cover of a classic Tina Turner track, lots of freaky facts, and rock trivia involving the Motor City Madman. But now, how about this?
0: Alice's Attic with Alice Cooper.

0: Who said musicians had to be creative?
1: Just ask our next artist on Cooper's Covers. And now for something completely unoriginal.
2: Tonight, it's one legend covering another, Bob Seger taking on Tina Turner. Nutbush City Limits was written by Turner and recorded with Ike and Tina in 1973. It was Tina's first major songwriting credit on a record, and it was autobiographical. Nutbush is a real place, a small rural community in Haywood County, Tennessee, where she grew up. Then in 1975, Bob Seger made the album Beautiful Loser, which was a quieter, more reflective, more carefully recorded than anything he had done before. He decided the album would open with Nutbush City Limits, done in a full rock arrangement. So, we're going to hear that now. Nobody does it better than Bob Seger. Here it is, Nutbush City Limits.

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0: More of Alice's Attic with Alice Cooper coming up. Alice's Attic with Alice Cooper.
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1: It's time to get smacked with useless facts. Here we go. Russia is bigger than Pluto. The surf term hang 10 means to have all 10 toes hanging over the edge of the surfboard when riding a wave. Who doesn't know that? There are over 36,000 fried chicken restaurants in South Korea. They like chicken. The only country in the world to start with the letter Q is Qatar. In Serbia, you're allowed to vote at age 16, but only if you have a job. So you could actually be in the suburbia of Serbia. And finally, the movie Psycho was the first movie in history to show a toilet flushing. That was taboo before that. We see that every day, don't we? Toilets flushing. So why would it be such a shock to see it in a film? Depending on what's in the toilet, I guess. Well, it's time for a break while you think about all of that, but I'll be right back with more rock trivia right after this.
0: What? You think radio this brilliant is free? We'll be back with more amazing Alice Cooper after the break.
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2: How did Ted Nugent inspire himself for the song Stranglehold? Ted was asking himself a specific question. If Jimi Hendrix were still alive in 1975, what would he do? Stranglehold is the Nugent's attempt to answer that question. The song is not a Hendrix imitation. He doesn't sound like Hendrix at all. But the approach to guitar as atmosphere, as something that occupies space and then retreats and then fills it again, that's the principle Nugent was applying. Knowing Ted, none of that came to mind. He just likes to play. So you can judge for yourself here, Stranglehold.

0: Unlike Elvis, Alice Cooper has not left the building. We'll return with more Genius Radio after this. Alice's Attic with Alice Cooper.
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1: It's your friend and foe all in one, Alice Cooper, back again on the airwaves. 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
1: In 1972, the Edgar Winter Group released They Only Come Out at Night, which was produced by the one and only Rick Derringer. Rick actually stepped in as guitarist when Ronnie Montrose left the group in 1973. But for the song Free Ride, the lineup was something pretty special. Edgar himself, Ronnie Montrose, who had recently left Van Morrison's band, and Dan Hartman, a 21-year-old prodigy who had backed Johnny Winter. While the song at first didn't go anywhere, after the success of the following single, Frankenstein, they re-released Free Ride in 1973, and it was a hit. You just got to get people's attention. So here's Free Ride, Edgar Winter.

0: 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Alice's Attic with Alice Cooper.
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1: Hey, Alice, did you watch the documentary Becoming Led Zeppelin? It's really cool to see the guys getting together in the beginning and the magic of four musicians creating something new and special together. Did you know them back when they started? Yeah, we did the Whiskey a Go-Go with them when nobody knew either one of our bands. They didn't know Led Zeppelin or Alice Cooper. And we met them then. And the thing that inspired us about them was they were the next version of the Yardbirds, really. Well, if you think your band can be bigger than Led Zeppelin, you're insane. But that's why you're listening. Write me at alice@aliceisattic.com. I'll be right back with a bonus Attic Classic, so don't move.
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3: 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Alice's Attic on

0: 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So here's a bonus Attic Classic on Alice's Attic with Alice Cooper.
1: Tonight's bonus is a real Attic Classic because it's Aerosmith's Toys in the Attic. The title came from a conversation between Steven Tyler and Joe Perry about what happened to things that outlived their usefulness. Tyler's concept was specific. The album was a collection of the weird and the wonderful, the things you keep but don't know where to put. The Toys in the Attic are the songs that don't fit neatly anywhere else. As Tyler told Circus Magazine in 75, the title means something different to everybody. But to us, it means the freaky stuff. Everything on the record that was too much for the living room. So, here's Toys in the Attic.

0: And that concludes another magical and memorable edition of Alice's Attic. Alice Cooper returns tomorrow. Same time, same channel, boys and ghouls. Alice's Attic with Alice Cooper.
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7: 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And this day in 2017, we had to say goodbye to the great Tom Petty, pronounced dead at the age of 66, just a few days after performing at the Hollywood Bowl with the Heartbreakers. Many of you were at that show, and many of us were at that show. But we raise a toast to Tom Petty today.
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2: 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And on this day in 1967, all six members of the Grateful Dead were busted by California narc agents for possessing marijuana at their home on Ashbury Street in San Francisco. 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
8: 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Got a slew in Santa Clarita, had a big rig on fire early in the morning on the 14 northbound for Newhall Avenue. The fire is out, but the truck lanes are still shut down while they clean things up. 14 northbound a bit still coming up from the I-5. In Anaheim Hills, we had a crash on the 91 westbound for Lakeview Avenue. Two vehicles were blocked on lanes. Looks like they got the right-hand shoulder. Had some delays early, but looks like that's already thinned out. In Ontario, watch for a stall on the 10 westbound for Euclid Avenue. They made it into the center to provide us no lanes for now, but CP is on the way to help them get to the right shoulder. Also in Ontario, got a crash on the 15 northbound right around Harooper Street. Looks like it's a solo vehicle crash, buckle in one of the middle lanes. Don't see a heavy backup right now, but again, watch for traffic, Ray. 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
33: 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You know what that means.
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36: 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Let's go to work.
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38: Of course. It's freaking Friday.
39: It is Friday. Everybody got big plans for the weekend?
40: A fantastic show.
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42: Showtime.
0: Yes, it is Friday, and we are
13: thank
0: live.
13: God.
0: Look at that. It's been, I mean, it's really flown by. What a short week. It's Friday. I'm back from jury duty. Thank you for, hanging out and listening to That'll Do's. Already got a comment through the text line, 818-955-2955. You want to text the show. It says, good morning. Welcome back. Also, please tell Jordan he did a fabulous job with the It'll Do's. And I apologize again for not liking them. My commute was great all week. That was Christine from last week. I'm like, bitch, remember?
1: That's right.
0: But she gave the It'll Do's another shot, and she enjoyed them thoroughly,
1: well,
0: Jordan. So great
1: you,
0: job. All that work was not for naught. Not for naught.
1: That'll do.
0: Stephanie's happy you're back. I think we all missed you. I mean, missed us all. We were all like just out, but yeah, I had to go do my duty. Thank you, Johnny, for those fabulous AI renditions of me. Call of jury duty. I was like, damn,
2: you look good.
0: Who's that guy?
2: Yeah, you look good on it. I'd buy that game.
0: An American juror, I was like, wait a second. Look what he did to my hair. But everybody's like, he should wear his hair like that. If you haven't seen these, you
2: should.
0: Social media, Instagram, I guess. Instagram, Facebook, you got it on there.
2: Yeah.
0: What is that? Heidi and Frank Show?
2: Heidi and Frank Show, yes.
0: There you go. Let's go check that out. So, Heidi, happy extended birthday vacay. Look at that. Talk about a score. That's my gift to you.
13: Whoa, what a surprise.
0: Another, because you already took like your Wednesday birthday off and thought, like, okay, extended birthday vacay, Wednesday, Thursday, Friday, and then I get jury duty. So you got Monday, Tuesday, Wednesday, Thursday. You got a whole long week.
13: And then that terrible phone call last night.
0: That you had to come in today. I know.
13: I was like, this is some...
0: I really thought about lying and saying, oh, we got one more day of jury duty, but I was like, I haven't been there all week, you know.
13: Uh-huh.
0: So let's just
13: get
0: back to it.
13: You miss us.
0: You know,
13: honest.
0: Having some fun.
13: And I have to say, I did fantasize about, because every time I think of courtrooms, I think of Mariska Hargitay. I think of Olivia Benson. And there was some fantasy that I was like, is she going to be there? Is he going to get to meet Olivia Benson?
0: Yeah.
13: Somehow.
1: Every courthouse just had.
13: She's just there.
1: Up.
13: She's working. And I thought, that I'll be so pissed. I mean, jealous and pissed and then a little bit happy for you.
0: No, there was a lot of attractive people at the courthouse. And I was surprised. A lot of people listen to the show, too, you know? Like, it's going through security, and the security guys are like, you know, like, yeah.
13: Love the show, man.
0: Yeah.
13: Oh, cool.
0: Got any Malort in there? No.
13: I was going to say, they had to think when they see Frank Kramer at the courthouse, it's like, oh, no.
0: Oh, I know.
13: You're
0: here for jury duty? Oh, yeah. I thought you were on the other side.
13: Yeah, we thought you were. You totally have a defendant look about you, you know?
0: I know. But I was not only on jury duty, I was jury foreman.
13: Of course you were.
2: Very silly.
0: They had to vote for somebody. Like, once we get to go back, because we don't get to talk to each other. Until after, you know, they wrap it up. It's like closing arguments. Then it's like, okay. I mean, you can talk to each other out in the hallway, but you can't talk about the case.
1: Okay.
0: So you've been getting all this information, you know, and you have no idea how anybody's feeling about it. It's like, I wonder what everybody else is thinking, you know. And so once we, you know, got back in the jury room, they were instructed, you got to vote for a jury foreman. And so since everybody knew I did radio, everybody just looked at me. I go, well, I guess, it wasn't really a vote. Just like I'm not much of a public speaker, but I'll try. And it really was nothing. It's like I just had to keep the meeting kind of like this.
13: The show.
0: Kind of like keeping the thing going. It's hey, you know, we're having a discussion over here, but we're having a main discussion over here. Let's all, you know, whatever.
13: Let's focus.
1: Moderating.
0: Yeah, I'm used to reeling in, you know.
1: A bunch of straight cat conversations.
0: A bunch of goons.
13: Yeah. I certainly have a type because when my wife was on a murder trial, she was also the jury foreman. For a woman.
0: Oh, wow.
13: She was. So I clearly have a type. I like somebody who's like, I got it.
0: Yeah.
13: And I'm like, thank God.
0: I got it.
13: Because I don't want it. Take it.
0: My
13: please.
0: Big moment was as the jury come to a, you know.
1: Ooh, you got to announce the verdict?
0: And I was just like, yes, Your Honor. You know, and then I had to hand it to the bailiff. Bailiff handed it to him. And then he went through it. And
1: that's close enough. I'm giving
13: you credit.
1: Oh, my
13: God.
1: You
13: that's amazing.
1: You had to hand it to the bailiff?
0: Yeah. I had the verdict papers. And so it's like, has the jury come to a verdict? I'm like, yes, we have, Your Honor.
13: Ooh.
1: That's a big moment.
0: Yeah, very big moment. But
3: Now, can you say whether or not, because you don't, you can talk about the case now, you can say whether or not it was guilty or innocent?
0: I can talk about the case, but I can't like write a book and sell it until until 90 days from now.
3: Juror number two, yeah. My life in the box. What?
0: Wait, were there my for life in the box.
3: Were there for 4 days? Relax.
0: Words from a foreman. Well, they thought it was going to be 7 days. Like that's why the Morongo thing was postponed. Yeah. It's like the I was going to be there for today's show. It was supposed to be midday getaway today at Morongo, but that's been postponed to November. Because I thought they said at the beginning could last 7 days, but they kind of ran through it pretty quick. They probably should have called more witnesses, but. See, that's the thing too. It's like you watch so many of these shows.
3: Yeah.
0: That if an attorney doesn't call somebody, you're like, well, why wouldn't you do that? Why, as far as like that would have helped your case, And so at one point when we're back there discussing it, I'm like, hey, it's not our job to fill in the holes for the case they didn't present.
3: Look at you, foreman.
0: I know. Wow. I was like some foreman stuff right there.
1: Yeah.
0: But our biggest hang up is the jury because they were, most of the time, juries, I figure, were dumb.
3: You did mention that. Yeah, I was going to mention it, but I thought.
0: This is a very, very smart, good-looking jury. I think they're doing an experiment, see if it actually works out. Huh. Can we get smart, good-looking people, 12 of them together, and see what happens? And I just happened to be a guinea pig.
3: Well, you're half right.
0: I'm part guinea. The biggest hang-up we had, because it was a criminal case, and it was like an assault and battery case, but it was inside prison. So it was a prison-on-prison crime. Prisoner-on-prisoner crime.
3: Okay. Oh, wow. Yeah.
0: And so you don't know that until you get in there. And so the biggest issue that we had was the idea of what is, great bodily injury. And what, because there's
3: don't mean it's great, you mean it's bad.
0: Yeah, look at the bodily injuries on that.
3: They're great.
0: They're moderate. There's in the legalese, it's like, minor, moderate, or great, or significant. Grievous. I mean, they're like all these words to
1: Is it prison rape? Prison rape?
0: What's it? Prison rape?
1: Prison rape? I don't know. I don't know if they prosecute that kind of stuff. I don't know how it works.
4: Johnny here's great. He goes to rape, huh?
1: Yeah. Well, I hear bodily harm in a prison.
0: Oh, you should have seen the picture.
3: Oh, right.
0: No. So, so when the prosecutor's up there and talking about this guy was beaten within an inch of his life, blood splattering, punches raining down. Like 40 punches a minute for 5 minutes until somebody showed up. Like you just like I'm going, oh my god,
3: this guy, 200 punches.
0: And there's two on one, like two guys beating up one guy.
3: So were there two guys on trial?
0: Yeah.
3: Okay.
0: And but separately, but they're on trial for the same thing. So we had the two defendants, and so I'm thinking, oh my god, we have the pictures we're gonna submit, and all. Big screen there. You're going to see these pictures of this guy. They pop up these pictures. And I'm like, what? he had a black eye, had a knot on his head, he had a little bump on his nose and a bloody lip. For the description of within an inch of his life.
3: Did they show you without clothes on? Like with a
0: without
3: without
0: clothes
3: shirt?
0: On. I don't
3: know. No, I mean where the majority of his.
0: It was all to the face and neck. Face and head. It was like, and so, that.
3: Brain damage, maybe?
0: No.
3: Huh.
0: I mean, but to play it up like that.
3: Right.
0: And then I saw the picture. So we got back to the, jury room. Finally, we were able to talk about it. And it's like, we had to decide on whether it's like, this was like great bodily injury. And I was like, I don't think so. I go, if I look like that after being beat up by two guys for 5 minutes, I think I won.
3: Right, you tell your friends,
1: as foreman, that's what you were saying?
0: Because a lot of people...
3: That's when they regretted choosing him as foreman. It'll be in the book.
0: I ask, so how many people here have been punched in the face? About, four hands out of the 12 go up. How many people have delivered a punch to the face? same forehand, probably the same in the fight, you know. And so, yeah, I said, like, okay, for you to look at a guy with face looks like this, you know, who has never been in a fight, never been punched in the face, it looks like severe, you know, damage. Oh, my gosh, you can't imagine your own face looking like that. But I'm like, you know, if you've been punched in the face, that guy got off. I mean, they missed a lot.
3: I mean, if they're talking 40 punches.
0: They're doing like 40 punches a minute, and there's two dudes both 80 punches a minute.
3: Oh, yeah, do you get to like, see...
0: I thought I was going to see just like...
3: Terrible.
0: One of those faces where it's like, is that a face?
1: Yeah, it's all swollen and just mushed.
0: It's just a piece like a purple cauliflower on shoulders.
1: Uh-huh.
0: Mm-hmm. With like a feeding tube and an oxygen hose going. He's at a coma. Breathing machine. Uh-huh. No? Mm-hmm. I was like,
3: did you see the jailhouse like closed circuit television video?
0: None of that. There's no video.
3: Really?
0: You've seen the shows that have like the pods.
3: Yeah.
0: So it's like there's like a general area, but then they got the cells, like the two floors, like upstairs. Yep. There'll be a line of cells and bottom floor, and then there's like a couple, you know, picnic scenery table type things.
3: Mm-hmm. Yeah, all attached.
0: It was like, happened in one of those.
3: Uh-huh. Well, that there should be cameras there. There should have been.
0: There's no camera. They're putting in cameras now, I guess.
3: Oh well. Okay, great.
0: Yeah, like, okay, so there's no cameras.
3: Well, I guess there's always a precedent, right?
0: Uh-huh. That's all
3: right.
0: Well, and there's, you know, the eyewitness testimony of like, you know, the guy who's like in the booth. Who's like, you know, has like access to look at all, like there's like four different pods. He's in that one control room, like the air traffic control, everybody. So you can see everything. But
3: so for 5 minutes, no guards came around? They let that happen for 5 minutes?
0: Well, there's debate. One witness said probably lasted 40 seconds. Another guy said 4 or 5 minutes. So it's like, okay.
3: Yeah, oh,
0: it's
3: my
0: like,
3: God.
0: So then you got to take, you know.
2: Timeline. Yeah.
0: Yeah. You know. So, I mean, the deliberations, you know, day and a half.
2: Mm-hmm.
0: And that was just all like, okay, people wanted to feel comfortable with, I don't know, is it severe? You know, mm-hmm. I think it would be. But we were able to talk it out. Nobody, I mean, really, you know.
3: There was no holdout or anything?
0: No. I mean, it was like, okay.
3: Unanimous.
0: But we figured it out. There was, I mean, I think both sides won, you know. I think the prosecution got some, you know, and the defense got some. You know, nobody was like a clean sweep of like, oh, he was totally lost. It's like, okay.
2: Mm-hmm.
3: Wow. How so exciting.
0: It was interesting. It was, you know. I wouldn't say it was fun, but, you know, maybe, you know, you need to get that card. Don't throw it away. Just go experience it once. Kind of like that way you can appreciate the system a little bit more and be a part of it.
3: Mm-hmm. Yeah. Can you, I'm just curious, like, what does the day look like? Is it like you get there and then you've already eaten? You've had, I mean, do they give you these breaks for, they feed you? I mean, what does that look like? Or are you there all day?
0: You get a lunch.
3: You pack
0: break.
3: A lunch. You pack a lunch.
0: No, I'm not packing lunch. I mean, they got a cafeteria there at the courthouse.
3: Oh, I don't know. I've never had
0: so many chicken Caesar wraps in my life.
3: Hey, were they expired? Were they out of the... Was it better than KLOS here?
0: Because the courthouse, pretty busy place.
3: Those things, always rotating
0: those things
3: sandwiches.
0: Rotate.
3: Yeah.
0: Those rotate.
3: Month-old tuna sandwiches.
0: I went for a tuna one day. I mean, I got tuna. And I was like, okay.
3: You had a hankering.
0: For the courthouse tuna.
3: Courthouse tuna, the name of my book.
0: And it was pretty good.
3: Mm-hmm. Or what I call Mariska Hargitay. I don't know.
0: I did. I said, who wants to go get a beer after this? I'm buying. Like, at the end of, like, the whole thing, you know, like, we had our verdict and had them in an envelope, and we're just waiting on them to call, you know, the defendants and the lawyers and the judge back to go so we can go in there and read this damn thing.
1: Yeah, I guess these are your people. They're all people of your community, so.
0: Yeah, I was like, hey, who wants to go get a beer after this? I'm buying. And we're like, hey, you know, like laughing. No one really said anything.
3: Mm-hmm.
0: And then, right after we walked out of the court, out of the courtroom, I was like, all right, who's going getting up?
3: The four guys whose hands went up saying they punched and been punched. Yeah. Those four guys went with Frank to get up.
0: Nobody.
3: Yeah.
1: No one.
0: Nobody wanted to get a beer after. Everybody's kind of like scattered. Went back to their jobs, I guess.
2: Yeah.
3: Just like you did.
0: It was like halfway, you know, through the day.
2: Uh huh.
0: Mm. So, I mean, like, we got like out at maybe 1:30. So it's like, I've got to go back to work.
3: Well, you don't need to tell work you got out at 1:30, dumb.
0: No, they give you a sheet because some places, I mean, not like this place. Oh. Who knows?
3: You have to be like, punch in.
0: They give you a sheet that says this is when you were there, like the time. So you give it to your employer.
3: Oh, so you can't lie about jury duty.
0: Yeah, it's a judge's note, basically.
3: Plus, you're still under that, I gave an oath and I swore. You're in that frame of mind, too, where you're like, I can't lie about anything. I have to be completely honest about everything.
5: He wasn't on trial.
3: I've sworn an oath.
5: Wasn't Frank on trial? Yeah. Were you under oath?
0: You have to, I guess. Yeah, they did make us take an oath. Oh. I don't remember what for.
5: Okay.
3: And he was the foreman.
0: It was for, let's see, what was it for? I think it was like that you'll to the best of your abilities, you know, yeah, without bias and whatever. Love, you know, love is blind.
5: Gotcha.
3: How many, oh, that's, and you were like, yes, that's a, I testify that's a great show on Netflix.
0: Yeah, you know.
3: Several seasons now. Yeah.
0: Juror Island.
3: Yeah. how many men, how many women? Jury.
0: Probably pretty even split, yeah.
3: The four people who said they got punched in the face and punched somebody in the face, all guys?
0: No.
3: Really?
0: There was one woman. I was like, yeah, I know, because I was like, she was feisty Latina. You know what I'm saying? I'm sure you punched a few people in the face. Mm-hmm. Probably received a few, too.
3: Wow.
0: But, yeah, I mean, I can't imagine. I mean, that was long, you know?
3: Yeah.
0: And you're like, okay, let's get to this. Kind of a lot of redundancy, you know?
3: Like, heard it, got it, heard it.
0: Yeah, come on now. Yeah. There was one time, like, one of the defense attorneys, he's like an older guy, and he's like, was messing up some dates and stuff. And I don't know if he was doing that on purpose to, like, give us some information we weren't supposed to know, but.
3: Oh, no.
0: He's like, and the assault on August 31st. And the prosecutor's like, no, it was October 8th. Oh, I'm old. There was one October 31st. I'm so confused. I'm like, tricky right there.
3: He's playing it.
0: Yeah, because this guy got his ass kicked in prison three different dates, three different times, like within 5 minutes of walking into the area. I'm like, well, what did he do?
5: Yeah, what did he do?
0: I mean, you got to think about that.
3: It might be you. Yeah.
0: You walk in and get your ass kicked right away. And they move you. You walk in. Somebody, within 5 minutes, there was like four guys that kicked his ass 3 days before that.
3: Yeah, but that could be for a lot of reasons that are wrong.
0: What do you mean?
3: Because a group of white guys might beat up on the only Asian, or a group of Asians beat up on the only, you know, Russian. I'm trying to be real vague.
0: But it wasn't like that.
3: Oh, mm-hmm. Okay. I just thought that could be, like, he's not doing anything. He's literally existing, and they're beating his ass, you know?
0: No, not within the first 5 minutes. I don't think they just, you know, beat somebody because they're race in the first 5 minutes, right? That takes at least 10.
3: I've seen Oz. Watched it. It was a great show.
1: Was it that prison code? Did he have like one of those, like, he's an old pedophile in there, and they're like doing the old penal code?
0: We weren't privy to that info.
1: Okay.
0: Where it's like, you know, when you say
3: why the fight happened?
0: No.
3: You don't get to know that?
0: No. They don't want you to know that.
1: No motive?
0: It's like, it's just about, you know, the results of it. Basically, it's the assault and battery. Okay, I'm like, oh, well, we got that. But it was like there was more, like, extenuating, you know, possible more allegations. Gotcha. And I was like, now we have to decide on those. But,
3: Wow.
0: I mean, even with the defense attorney, he's like, yeah, these guys did that. We can be guilty of that.
3: Okay, I see what you're saying.
0: I'm glad you're my lawyer.
3: But it's like, how bad? It's like, yes, they got into,
0: like,
3: a fight.
0: The way that the description of, like, you know, near death. Come on now. This is just a simple beat down.
1: Use of great bodily injury, GBI as they call it, is a sentencing enhancement. Easy for me to say. But that's why they put that on there, to increase the sentence, the severity of the crime. So
3: they were trying to get more time for the guy who was beating up.
1: Yeah.
0: But we weren't even told that.
1: It could have just been battery.
0: It's like, you know? what that was. Yeah, it could have been.
3: You need to be told that.
0: They don't want us to worry about the sentencing, because that wasn't up to us.
3: That's not your job.
0: That's up to the judge. Mm. So we just got to go by the facts. That's what I'm saying. It's like, it's so hard. You know, they go, leave your bias at the door.
3: Ooh, that's hard.
0: But then, because there's implicit bias that everybody has. And I guess it's like, whether you know it or not, there is, you know, just from living your life experiences.
3: Mm-hmm.
0: But when they go, leave it all at the door, and then when they start doing their, you know, their arguments, they're just going, look at that guy.
3: No.
0: I mean, well, you're like showing tattoos and stuff. It's like, let's make assumptions here.
3: But we're not supposed to, but you are. Like, but
0: she was basically telling you're building all the, you tore my bias down, now you're wanting to build it back up. Feeling, well, look at him.
3: Ah, yeah. Wow, what a weird manipulation.
0: I mean, a guy like that, of course he would do that. Look at him.
4: What an argument.
0: Yeah, I was like,
3: that's why they dress people up in suits and have them cut their hair. Yeah, and we're going to court. You got to look like you're just a nerdy guy who would never do such a thing.
0: So,
3: wow, what a manipulation.
0: Yeah, but you have to like stick to like, don't fill in the gaps. Like,
3: just so, the
0: no
3: facts,
0: matter how
3: ma'am.
0: Bad that they presented their case, it's like, wouldn't to help out with the whole idea, like, what is severe? Like I said, because from the layman, the civilian who's never been in a fight, never been punched in the face, sees a black eye and a broken, hears about a broken nose. And,
3: black eye, Frankie.
0: Black eye.
3: Yeah, yeah.
0: Just, you know, a laceration on the lip. I'm like, oh my God. And talk about, oh, and the blood was everywhere. I'm like, okay, it's, I don't know. Obviously, people don't know this, but any laceration you get on the head at all, it bleeds bad.
3: Lots of vessels.
0: It looks a lot worse than it is. And I told this wonderful story about how when I was in seventh grade playing basketball before school, and I was making some moves, and I was up in front of the whole jury, and I'm foreman. I'm like doing my moves, and I backed in. I was, you know, backing a guy down, and I faked one way and went back the other way, but I was so good and he didn't move. And he bit me around top of the head. But the two teeth went ding around top of my head, and those two teeth imprint bites cut the skin and just poured blood like he turned on a faucet.
3: It looked terrible.
0: It wasn't dripping, it was just pour.
3: Oh my God.
0: So, you know, I'm like, this don't, because it was a lot of blood, don't be thinking it was worse.
3: Mm-hmm. It's the
0: just,
3: head.
0: It's just the head. Mm-hmm. No further questions, Your Honor. I said, we're the jury. Sorry, I was getting into it.
3: Oh man.
5: Yeah, you watch a UFC fight, and you're like, you see some of those guys' faces at the end of a 5 minute round, and they you don't even recognize them. So, I completely see what you're saying. Well, I would have been right. I would have been. I'd have been juror six, right on your side.
0: So, yeah, it was interesting. If you get a chance to do it, don't just throw the card away. I mean, do it. I could have been put on a civil case, which doesn't require as much. Where it's like, I think it's just majority rules in a civil case, but you have to get unanimous in a criminal case.
3: Huh.
0: So it's a little bit different. So you have 12 people, and I'll get 12 people to agree on something.
3: But could you imagine? You talked about the monotony anyway. Can you imagine like being on a like an O.J. Simpson case where it's weeks and weeks of hearing that same stuff? I mean, you were there for a week, but those long ass murder trials.
0: I was wondering, because you mentioned the O.J. case, if there are people who don't even know who O.J. is. Like, we still refer to that O.J. case because it was such a big case for, like, in our era, 94?
4: Yeah, 32 years ago.
3: Right, yeah. That,
0: so it's like, yeah, when people old, like, you know, the O.J. case, like, what is she talking about?
3: Right.
0: You know what I mean?
4: Yeah.
3: Who, even O.J., though, what? O.J. Orange Juice? Well, he was known as the Juice, yeah, because he was Orenthal James, and they just called you don't know him at all. Okay.
0: Don't know him at all for, like, his football, or don't know him from his acting, or for his,
3: rental car commercials. I mean.
0: Yeah. Wrongfully accused of murdering his ex-wife. No, because there's a Peacock documentary called O.J.'s Accomplice that investigates the theory that O.J. didn't act alone if he did it. But I'm thinking that's kind of on Peacock now, but there's probably people going, who? What?
3: Yeah.
0: Mm. I mean, they're still doing O.J. documentaries 32 years later.
5: Mm-hmm.
0: Think there's anybody listening to the show right now who has no idea what we're talking about?
3: I mean, you have kids that are under the age of who weren't born when that happened. Now, they probably know because maybe it's brought up somewhere.
4: No, they probably know because Robert Kardashian was his lawyer, and they know the Kardashians. So, I mean, that's probably the biggest reference to O.J. is the Kardashians.
3: True.
4: Not really knowing much about the trial.
0: I bet there's a lot of Kardashian fans who don't know anything about O.J.
4: I bet. You're right. But they know that.
3: There would be a kid who might go, I know, like,
0: he
3: killed somebody.
0: Yeah, the girl in that porn video is that lawyer's daughter.
3: Like, he killed somebody, but I don't know why or who. That is crazy to think about. But, yeah, it's so long ago. So, what's the current? There's no current reference. that is in pop.
4: Lindsey Clancy.
0: The most recent would be Lindsey Clancy.
5: But how long has that trial been? Because the OJ trial was 8 months. That started January of 1995 and ended in October. So, 8 months of being a juror on that.
0: Do we have enough it'll do for 8 months?
4: We're working on it.
0: I had to wrap those around.
3: 8 months, it'll do. It's almost due. It's almost due?
0: I mean, 8 months.
3: Speaking of babies, are you another grandpa yet? Did that baby come yet?
0: No. But as the jury foreman, I was like, listen, you know, I know that, we all probably want to be someplace else. Like, my daughter's really, really pregnant right now. Could be baby born any minute. But I think we should still dedicate the proper time and, you know, effort towards this case. No further questions, John.
3: You're a jury.
0: I'm sorry, I'm the jury foreman.
3: You should have been a defense attorney. But, in another realm, you would have been.
0: But no, she hasn't had it yet. She had her appointment yesterday, so I guess. Overdue. Well, I guess going into the 41st week. So yeah. I guess it's usually 40 weeks. She's going into the 41
3: she
0: week.
3: Was, hold on. She wanted to make sure she's having a Libra.
0: It's the 41. Yeah, she didn't want to have a Virgo.
3: No, thanks, babe. No, Virgos.
0: So, yeah, she's in the 41st week now. But it still could be, you know, any moment.
3: Of course.
0: Yeah. So get it'll do ready. It's like, later, guys! No.
5: Can you imagine if we came back here and just did an hour?
4: Left again.
5: It was just the 6 a.m. hour on a Friday.
3: Well, see you later.
0: How nice would that be?
3: Oh, I'm going back to bed.
0: We do the show from 6 to 7. That's it. We just wake up early, do an hour, and then go back to bed.
3: Yeah.
0: Taylor Lautner and his wife. Taylor Lautner. Did you know that?
3: Yeah.
0: He married a Taylor. Obviously took his last name. So he's Taylor Lautner. Now she's Taylor Lautner.
3: Did they name their baby Taylor? I swear to God.
0: They welcomed their first child, a baby girl. They named her...
3: Oh, they better not have.
5: Taylor.
0: Lennon. No.
3: Oh. Okay.
0: Lennon Taylor Lautner.
3: Yeah. Lennon Taylor
0: Lautner. The middle name is Taylor.
3: Let it go.
0: We're going to call her Taylor. Oh, God.
3: They must be like, he's Taylor. I'm Tay. The baby will be Tay Tay.
0: Oh, God.
3: I can't imagine. I can't imagine dating somebody with my same name and then marrying somebody with my same name.
0: So any Heidis you'd met at the Lesbo bar would have been off the...
3: I just feel, sorry.
0: Even if she's like hot and looks like Mariska Hargitay. Yeah. Heidi Hargitay.
3: Hang on a second. I do like the ring of that.
0: Oh, you would totally do a Heidi. Come on. You would.
3: It seems strange to be shouting out my own name during sex, but I'll try it.
0: You're really a name shouter. You probably are.
3: No, I'm not.
0: No, you're so Hollywood. You've watched too many sex scenes in movies that you're like, Chris!
3: No, I've never done that. I swear I've never done that. You know, and I'm going to say this, and you may believe it or not, I'm a quiet lover. I don't really make a lot.
0: Are you a breath holder?
3: No, I learned that that's not good because then that hurts my own experience. You know, you got to breathe.
0: But you were a breath holder and someone told you, you got to breathe through this. Who told you?
3: I got so dizzy.
0: Wait, who did tell you that?
3: My wife in the early days. I was so worked up.
0: She's like, what'd she say? You gotta breathe.
3: Breathe. Let it out. Not like that. Why? You are on a track.
0: You're not pregnant.
3: We're like, not
0: we're having sex. You're not trying to deliver a baby here.
3: Having a baby. We're making love.
0: Yeah.
3: Yeah.
0: Yeah. when you're banging a doula. She's...
3: I am trying to box breathe, babe.
0: Yeah.
3: Four in, four out. No, never, I'm box breathing.
0: Never box breathe. You start box breathing, you can kill her.
3: Embolism.
0: You can blow a bubble right into her system. Don't be blowing in there.
3: Don't blow in there.
0: You can, Jordan.
4: Right.
0: Okay.
3: It's a PSA, Jordan.
0: You can blow a bubble in there, you kill her.
5: Quiet.
3: What a way to go.
0: I wonder if anyone's even tried that. Like,
3: I got blown to death.
0: I was looking online. I don't want to do poison. I don't want to hit her with a car. I don't want to shoot her. I'm just going to blow a big old bubble up in there and see what happens.
3: Try getting on that court case, Frank. Try getting on that jury.
0: Yeah.
3: Get to hear those cases. Those details.
0: Can we see pictures?
3: Yeah.
0: It's him, you know what's the hardest thing to do when you're on a jury?
3: It looks like Louis
0: Armstrong. They're getting questioned, and then, you know, you want to ask questions too. Like, obviously, it's there's more to this that you're not asking. It's like, well, where was the other guy?
6: Sorry, excuse me.
0: The only time I did say is like when the older guy was up there, and he was like staggering, missing dates. The older defense attorney, and he's like, and I thought I was under my breath. I go, God damn! But it was probably like that loud.
1: Oh,
0: it was like,
1: you said it?
0: Yeah, I was like, God damn! And the prosecutor looked at me, and the whole jury looked at me, and I was like, oh. Get to it.
3: You were so Peter Griffin right there. He's like,
0: but I was like, you know, when they ask me, you know, what would my family say about me in the voir dire, or whatever it is,
3: joie de vivre.
0: No, it's like there's a word for the questioning before you go into the jury box. The voir dire, or something like that. It's French, but. What would your family say about you? I said, loving but impatient. And he was a lawyer, was like, impatient. That's a word we really don't like to hear because you're going to be here. You're going to be in your last. Like, we don't want somebody who's impatient there going, let's just get to it. All right, I don't care. I'll change my vote. So, but they still picked me.
5: Huh.
0: So.
3: Well, you were honest. And then he, you know, clarified what you need to do.
0: Yeah, and today, like, when you go in to get jury duty, and they select you, and then it's like, okay, what's your name? How long you lived in the county? Are you married? Do you have kids? Where do you work? Who's your employer? All that stuff. I'm like, and then the defendants are sitting right there who are criminals.
3: Oh, no.
0: And you're like, I just gave you all my personal information.
3: That shouldn't happen. That's ridiculous.
0: But you feel like, because you're in court, and there's like, you know, there's the interview process, and so the judge is like, all right, could you answer the questions? And, kind of give the idea of further questioning from the jury about like whatever experience you have or whatever. Like, oh, you do that. Like when they said it, do a talk radio show. They're like, so your talk radio show, was it, you know, is it news? Is it always based on a certain subject? I go, no, it's a morning show. It's just ridiculous. You know, but they wanted to see where I was. You know, do we, you know.
3: Uh huh.
0: Mm-hmm. So.
3: Oh, but knowing, I'm not giving all my information.
0: But you don't have to. It's like one of those things, like I said, if you get pulled over for DUI, you don't have to take the test.
3: We've learned from Miles L. Berman, yes.
0: Yeah, and you can just go down to the station, maybe like lose your license or whatever, but you don't have to let them build a case on you by going, you want to get out and walk heel to toe? You're like, not really. Now, if they ask you to take a breathalyzer, you go, we'll head down to the station and do it there. You know, mm-hmm. Whatever. I think if you refuse it, you automatically lose your license for a year. But mm-hmm. You don't have to. So you don't have to give all your information in front of everybody and the brother in court about who you are.
3: Yeah, because let's say that it was a bad, bad case, and now the guy's like got people on the outside going, "Hey, I know where this guy is." Wait, you know,
0: that's what I'm saying. It could be. I mean, it's one of those where it could have been. You know, obviously, you know, these are not the finest of society. They're all. It's like I said, it's all, you know, in prison. And I have no idea what they were in prison for, but...
3: This defense attorney that you were talking about, was he... Do you think he was a public defender? He wasn't a hired gun,
0: no, I think right? They're both public defenders, yeah.
3: Okay, because he seemed a little stumbling and stammering, and I'm like, I'm paying for this? I mean, technically you are with your tax dollars, I get that, but, like, if your family was like, we want the best defense attorney out there for this guy, you know, and he's like, yeah.
0: He was kind of a rambler. I mean, he was very, like, as far as this just, you know...
3: Oh, God, that would drive me crazy.
0: Yeah, a little out there.
3: You made it, though.
0: I made it.
3: Now, will you... Since
0: I feel comfortable, you know, whatever, but we decided. You know, it's not like, you know, I can't sleep at night because I...
3: Right.
0: I went against my feelings or anything.
3: You feel fine with it.
0: Yeah, it's all good.
3: Yeah. And is it a one-and-done thing when you're on a jury? Like, you don't have to do it again because you've already done it?
0: Not for another year. Like, once you... they have you on the books for doing it, not for another year, so...
3: All right. Okay.
0: You guys are all still eligible.
4: Yeah.
3: I do, when they send the thing, I do call. I just haven't been picked. Yeah. I haven't even gotten to the courthouse. I haven't gotten that far.
0: Wait.
4: Same.
0: So.
4: Yeah.
0: Oh, so your numbers, like,
3: I've called the number and they're like, you're not required. Like,
0: oh, yeah. Wow.
3: I haven't gotten beyond like that. But my, like I said, my wife's been on jury trial.
0: Well, they've been trying to experiment with really smart, good looking juries. So, you know,
3: that's why I haven't. Maybe if they go a different way.
0: So they probably, you know, maybe next year, Heidi.
3: Maybe try like the okay looking and can sometimes get.
0: It's
3: going to
0: be the entire spectrum.
3: Right?
0: Probably next year you'd be on the this end of the spectrum. I could do that end, you know.
3: Well, I look forward to it. I'm ready to go. Hopefully Marishka's there. And we're back.
0: It is already October. It seems like I haven't been doing the show since September.
3: Oh, we haven't seen shows since last year.
0: I mean, my God. What to look forward to in October, I guess, in sports. Who do we play now? Dodgers play who? Braves?
6: The Braves, yeah. They beat the Phillies yesterday.
0: Was that the wild card game?
6: It was, yeah.
0: So
3: tonight? They play tonight?
6: No, it starts tomorrow.
3: Tomorrow.
6: 1 o'clock? Yeah, it's going to be 100 degrees.
4: Oh, yeah, God, it's going to be hot out here.
0: I know there's like a heat advisory for this week.
6: So they're going to play game one in over 100 degree weather?
0: Weekend. Yeah. How do they play in hot heat?
6: That's a good question. I don't know. It's going to be taxing on all both teams. But, I mean, when it's hot like that, the ball goes further because of, you know, the heat. So I think
3: heat
6: might
3: rises,
6: be a lot,
3: yeah, takes the rises. Ball right on up.
6: Yeah, so it might,
0: really?
6: Might be a lot
0: Pop
6: of home runs tomorrow.
3: Hmm.
6: Yeah.
3: Home runs and heat stroke. That's what we're calling tomorrow's big game.
0: So you're saying home runs if I go get stroke. On my Fliff app because it's going to be hot, it's probably going to be more home runs. So I should make like possible home run picks. Yeah. All right, maybe I'll do that.
3: Fliff around and find out.
0: Make it interesting for me.
6: Yeah. See if Ohtani can hit one out tomorrow.
0: Game one of the World Series is set for the 23rd. So we got to get through this series, the Braves, then we end up at the World Series.
6: No, then another one? Yeah, and then he goes, this is the division series, then we got to get through the championship series, and then the World Series.
0: Mm-hmm.
3: So, it's a long way to go.
0: Yeah.
6: And then it's the Padres, Brewers, and the other. Yeah.

0: kicks off with season 24 of the original NCIS, followed by the new NCIS New York starring LL Cool J, and wraps up with season 3 of NCIS Origins.
1: Oh, yes.
0: October 6th is writing itself for you.
1: It's done and done. It's in the books. Triple header. You know, Renee hears that. He thinks baseball. I think NCIS.
0: Thank God we didn't postpone it till October 6th, because Heidi's busy that day.
1: Well, I would have been busy.
0: From Morongo as well. She's like, she's still in a room watching the premiere.
1: I'll be down when it's over. I don't know what else to tell you. If you guys want to see me, you can come on up to my room, 211. Come on up, and you can finish it with me. I'm not coming down.
0: Yeah, a whole other group's going to be, as far as generationally, be able to experience Carrie. Remember the Carrie movie?
1: Prom. What was Blood.
0: Spacek. Sissy Spacek?
1: Sissy Spacek,
0: yeah. Was Carrie?
2: Yeah, Stephen King's first novel.
0: Was it?
2: Yeah.
0: Yeah, there's a miniseries hitting Prime Video on the 7th. I saw, like, I was watching Prime, because I was watching football last night.
1: Oh, Johnny. Even the smelling salts did.
3: I told him as we were leaving yesterday for fantasy, I took the Browns defense. Glad I did that.
0: Oh, my God. Yeah,
3: you knew that. Was it that good?
4: It's going to be a long season.
1: Well, you've got the Bills. Just focus on the Bills. Let the Steelers go, Johnny.
0: Look at the Browns, 3-1. Yeah. Could have thought about that. My God.
4: As a Steelers fan, I mean, listen, all the Steelers fans out there, we're going to be dealing with this all season. It's going to come down to, like, I don't know, we're going to be like 8-8. And it's going to be
0: right.
4: Are they going to have a winning season? Is it going to happen this year under Coach McCarthy?
0: Ugh. You guys will be going for first pick.
1: No.
4: Oh, come on.
1: Well, that's something to look forward to, at least.
4: I don't think you're the Titans. I hope not.
0: Fight it out for the last.
4: I mean, think about the Chargers, geez.
0: Oh, my God, the Chargers. Talk about the biggest disappointment in football right now. My God. What the hell?
4: Ugh.
0: Let's see. In theaters, we didn't talk about movies yesterday because we weren't here. Tom Cruise's Digger is out tomorrow.
1: What is that about? I keep seeing it, but I can't make sense of what it is. Obviously, he looks way different.
0: Guessing
1: but
0: shovels and stuff.
1: He's a digger, okay? He's just digging up. But he works at a cemetery. And he's a grave digger. And he's trying to solve a crime by digging up a body so he could
0: He's probably a private investigator,
1: and he likes
0: and
1: to
0: he's
1: dig
0: always
1: dig.
0: Like yeah, digging into people's business.
1: Okay, no?
0: What is it?
4: I watched the trailer, and from what I gather from it, is that he digs for resources in the earth, and stuff starts going on with the earth, and now it's his job to save the planet.
3: Uh huh.
4: Yeah.
0: Wow.
4: I know.
0: Okay. Also, the Social Network sequel, The Social Reckoning, and the horror flick Other Mommy.
1: Ooh.
0: Heard about those? Yeah, these movies are Other Mommy. It will be released on the 9th. The newest Street Fighter movie opens up on the 16th. Oh, I saw a preview for that. That looks dumb.
3: It can't be worse than the Mortal Kombat.
0: Stupid. Oh, and the concert film documentary, the final Ozzy Osbourne live performance, Ozzy and Black Sabbath, Back to the Beginning, hits theaters October 28th. So I know you'll be going to that, Jordan.
1: Perfect for Halloween.
0: Holidays, the big ones, Columbus Day and Indigenous Peoples Day. Is that the same day?
1: Mm-hmm.
0: It's on the 12th, and then Halloween on the 31st. So hopefully you've been thinking about your costumes. I saw a list of, like, the pop culture costumes. Dolly was not ranked number 8. Dolly Parton. So are we doing Dolly and another death? Right, we're doing the combo. So we're doing this time around.
1: Yeah, so you do dead celebrities of that year. So Dolly combined with whoever else died.
0: Yeah. Dolly, etc.
1: And the year's still going on. You could more. You know, you might be going one way with a Dolly in a mashup, and somebody else might die. And you're like, oh, perfect.
0: I mean,
1: not perfect, but you know what I'm saying.
0: I'm thinking about going as Optimus Pardon.
1: Okay, yeah.
3: Solid.
0: Yeah, so I think I might. I just got to get the old Optimus Prime thing down. I'm like, blonde wig. I don't want to mess. You know, I don't want to cover up too much. Do I get a couple, like, metal funnels for jugs? You know?
1: Yeah.
0: I'll figure it out.
1: Yeah, no, you always do. We always do.
0: We always
1: Even
0: do.
1: Though it's stressful and you think, oh, I'm still waiting on that one thing. I can't, you know.
0: We always

0: Figure it out.
1: Dude.
2: Yeah, I'm trying to wait to see if I go as Dolly Van Dyke, but, you know, time's running out.
1: Oh, my gosh.
0: Bite your tongue. Shut your hole.
3: He's a national treasure.
2: He is.
0: I'm just joking. A great name, though.
1: Is that just how he dresses Dolly driving a van?
0: Dolly Van Dyke. Look at that.
1: She'd win. She drives a passenger van to work.
0: All I want to do is win, you know.
1: That's right. It's all about winning.
0: Of course.
1: All right, let's get a look at traffic real quick. Come back and I'll tell you what we have as far as prizes. I know the 830 is a $1,000 giveaway. We're still doing that, right?
2: Yep.
1: They didn't pull the money back because they're freaking out. All right. Then, the 830 first chance at $1,000. 740 at Not Scary Farm. Going on now through October 31st, so I got tickets for that. And then I'll give you the idea of what the tickets we have for the concerts when we come back. We're Heidi and Frank.
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5: Can't wait for the defendant to call into the show. Hockey Kitty, I'm here with a brief traffic update. It's sponsored by Mothers Against Drunk Driving. Got the signal in Santa Clarita, so had a big, big fire early in the morning on the 14 northbound for Newhall Avenue. The fire is out and they're cleaning things up, so the truck lanes are still shut down. 14 northbound, a bit still coming up in the I-5. Watch for a stolen Carson. This one just reported 110 southbound for Torrance Boulevard. Vehicles stalled out in the second lane from the left. They might be trying to get over to the right-hand shoulder on their own. Right now we're seeing southbound delays starting back at the 405 interchange. Got some problems on the 57 northbound. Got some debris in Placentia, 57 northbound for Orange Grove Avenue. Not sure what the debris is, but got several vehicles on the shoulder that have been damaged by it. And then in Bray on the 57 northbound, got some boxes northbound past Imperial Highway. Right lanes are blocked off by some large plastic boxes, so watch for the traffic break there. For victims of drunk and drug driving, your grief is unique, but you are not alone. 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

0: show. 818-955-2955 is the number. We're back. We're live today. I'm back from jury duty. Johnny, I'm surprised, is here after watching the Steelers get beat by the Browns last night.
1: It would be embarrassing. An embarrassment.
0: Hey, but for you, since you are a fan of two teams, there's a 5-episode docuseries about long-suffering Buffalo Bills fans.
1: Oh, yeah.
0: Coming out, and it has an amazing title, Just One Before I Die.
2: I mean, oh, wow.
0: It hits Tubi on October 23rd.
1: Okay.
0: So,
1: I'll watch
0: it. Looking for that.
1: I'm excited. I'm going to the game.
0: Yeah? What?
1: Yeah. Rams Bills game next Monday night.
0: So. Wow. Yeah.
1: Yeah.
3: SoFi Stadium. The Buffalo Bills versus the LA Rams.
2: The whole fam?
0: Is Puka playing this weekend?
1: Yeah, my wife.
4: I'm hoping so because I put him in. It's been questionable for the past couple of weeks. Yeah. They need him now.
0: Come on now.
4: It's one in three right now?
0: I just picked him up my guillotine league. Paid a lot for
1: him. You did. You paid $500 for him. And you only have $1,000 to spend.
2: Wait, is this $500 real dollars?
0: No. That's funny money. Like board game money. Yeah. It's like, okay, I paid $1,000 and you can spend it on players. But I was like, if I nail him down now, my team is solid as a rock and I got Puka. But I'm taking the risk.
1: I know, I bid on him too. I put $200 down.
0: Sucker.
1: But you win $500. You win half your money.
0: Yeah, I won it. And I got a solid team.
1: Yeah.
4: Quick Google
0: plus
4: search.
0: Plus I was on the bubble a couple times.
1: Yeah.
0: What Google search says?
4: It says, yes, Puka is expected to play this week.
0: All right.
4: Against the Philadelphia Eagles this Sunday.
0: Good deal. I saw some boxes here from being away. The mail came. And looks like you got a present, Heidi. This is your birthday. There's a Heidi birthday card.
2: Wonderful.
0: For me to open the card and read it to you?
2: Sure.
0: All right. So,
2: Great.
0: Because like I said, Heidi's had the super birthday vacay. I mean, so Wednesday to Wednesday, right? Was it a whole thing?
1: No, Wednesday to Thursday.
2: Wednesday to Thursday.
0: Yeah. Wednesday to Thursday. So I looked all over for the perfect birthday card for you.
2: Yeah.
0: This isn't it, but I promise to keep looking maybe next year.
2: Wait, who's it from? Signed who? No signature. You could say it's from you.
0: It just looks like a smiley thing.
1: Yeah, that was, you know, me.
0: And a line and a C.
1: Pretty sure I did that.
2: Oh, it's my that's how my wife signs her name. So that's from my wife. Okay. Wow, why would she send the card to the station? That is so strange. She knows I'm never there.
0: Happy birthday.
2: Maybe she hopes I would be there. That's probably it.
0: Oh, they got a gift card to Pacifica Restaurants. So you can go to Pacifica.
2: Ooh.
0: There's a La Quinta Cliff House Grill and Bar. It's like
2: I know the Cliff. Yes, that's one of my favorite places. Well, I said Cliff Jordan. Relax.
0: The Cliff House. So I don't know how much is on that.
1: I think that's Kevin from Alaska.
2: Right? Oh my God! The Cliff House is. This is where I take people who when they come to visit.
0: It is
1: Kevin.
0: When they come Kevin to from Alaska.
2: Kevin, sweetheart.
0: What a guy!
2: I love you, Kevin. Thank you every year.
0: He sent the letter too. We read the letter as well.
2: I mean, you don't have to.
0: Heidi, you've mentioned many times.
2: Go ahead.
0: That just because a bottle of wine is expensive, it doesn't mean it's good. And with that in mind, I was trying to think of what else I could get you for your birthday besides or in addition to wine. I heard you mention the Cliff House on the show sometime back in July. Well, Kevin's one of those guys that listens to women.
1: Man. Yeah.
2: What a lucky wife he's got.
0: God. Shortly after my radical robotic prostatectomy surgery in July 6th. That was no picnic, and I was trying to listen to the show in the fog of recovery. I couldn't find the mention of it again. When I went back and listened to the podcast from around that time, I thought you said it was someplace you and Chris enjoyed.
2: Very much so. Wow.
0: I was on some really good pain meds around that time. I heard it initially, so I don't remember the context. Great. I mean, my God, he even talks like a woman.
2: Kevin, thank you. It's
0: I'm praying it was a good choice as a gift you two can enjoy.
2: It's perfect.
0: Closest I'll ever get to being able to buy you two dinner.
2: Oh, you never know.
0: Since you're not in the studio anymore and I don't have an other mailing address to FedEx this to you, I'm just sending it to the station in hopes that you get it sometime.
2: I will.
0: Not too far away from your birthday. Also, on Monday, September 14th, you mentioned that coloring was relaxing. I immediately got on Amazon to find an adult coloring book. This one popped up in the mix, and I thought you might find it entertaining. So it's...
2: oh, let's see.
0: He got you a box of colored pencils.
2: Amazing. So got, so wow. Oh.
0: And the coloring book is 22 pages of lesbian kink.
2: Wow. Oh, my God.
0: Oh, yeah. Can, so.
2: Don't. Okay.
0: Let me randomly open a page.
2: And then I'm going to color this page for you and gift it to you.
0: I'm just going to randomly open a page. I have no idea.
2: Uh-huh. Oh, yeah. Wait, I want to see it. Come on. It's the one I'm coloring for you first.
0: All right, let me see. Let me pick out the one I want you to color for me first. Because some of these are sayings. All right, I want this one. I want you to paint the color this one for me first.
2: Frank, I promise I will. And it's, you can put it in your
0: extra detail on the frills over here.
2: Oh, what? Duh. I'm going to do it like you like it.
0: Oh, my God. Look at that.
2: She is.
0: Look at that.
2: She is.
1: Yeah. I've never seen such a dry, wet page.
2: Yeah. Weird, isn't it?
1: Yeah.
2: Yes.
0: First now, would page, you do a blue just a one? Flower that says, come sit on my face. Maybe Heidi, you can color them and we can give them away as prizes.
2: I'm totally
0: the next one is like the cover, basically the
2: oh, that's
0: piece
2: really cool. I like that sexy
0: action. You hang out in your bathroom.
2: Hell yeah.
0: Next to Kevin, thank you. Next to the toilet paper.
2: I'll tell you what, I'll color them and then I'll bring them in and back and you can.
0: Here's another page. With those like graphic designs of you're doing colored pencils, it's like a lot of different shapes and star like things. A lot of that under this says let's scissor.
2: Oh my God! Oh yeah, but then behind that, there's a lot of
0: all this
2: options.
0: Intricate detail of color.
2: Mm-hmm. Oh my God, I'm excited. Like this is going to be something fun. I'm gonna every day I'll color a new page.
1: You?
2: Yeah,
1: how
2: I
1: excited.
2: Look like that picture he showed. I mean, excited.
0: Here's another one. Tongue F me.
4: Oh,
2: it's one of my favorite things to do. I'm so good at it.
0: Oh, here's a good one. And you're gonna have to get the brown pencil out a little bit, unless you dyed it.
1: Oh, wow.
2: Oh,
0: I got that.
4: That's a full view.
0: See, that's why becoming a VIP is so valuable. Is that you get to see...
2: It's moments like this I wish my mom were still alive because I would do one of these for her. Maybe that one.
1: Can you flip that upside down? I just want to see what it... Yeah. It works both ways.
2: Oh, yes. Oh,
4: yeah.
2: Yes.
0: It does.
2: I'll color it.
0: Do you prefer this way or this way?
2: Oh, it doesn't matter to me.
0: Oh, that's how you are, Heidi. I know how you are.
2: No, that's how I am.
0: I know. I know how you are.
2: That's her view. I got to rework this because I don't know if that's the greatest view.
0: This is like bubble letters, but I can't read it. I can't understand what it says. What's that say?
2: Wait.
0: What does it say?
2: Strap.
1: Yep.
0: Strap what?
1: Me.
2: Strap me, baby.
0: Oh, okay.
2: Mm-hmm. Like, go grab the strap.
0: I can't read bubble letters.
2: Well, I'm a girl, and I've been a third grade girl, so I can. I'm fluent.
0: Oh, my God. The farther you get into this 23 pages of color book,
2: they were easing you in?
0: It's get a little graphic.
2: I'm excited. I can't wait to get coloring.
4: That looks like it's on a doctor's office or something.
2: Wow.
0: If it's not a doctor's office,
4: tutorial.
0: Well, yeah.
2: You're not at a real doctor.
0: Yeah, that's just someone's garage.
2: You're at a doctor who would tell somebody's wife, don't mess with them bad boys. You leave them bad boys. Hello.
0: Oh, my God.
2: That's not a real doctor. Oh, man. I cannot.
0: More,
2: Kevin.
0: More tasteful art, you know, I guess, a little bit.
4: Uh-huh.
0: There you go.
2: Mm-hmm.
0: Heidi's, you're screwing in your chair quite a bit.
2: I'm excited to start coloring. Let's just say that.
0: We'll end up with this one, this last coloring page. This splash.
2: Oh, yeah, baby.
0: This little splash of color. All right, I'll put that to
2: Kevin,
0: the side.
4: Kevin,
2: you nailed it. This is better than any bottle of wine. Thank you for the Cliff House. I will go there with my wife, and we will take pictures, and we will toast you. I appreciate you. And yeah, Cliff House is amazing. It's gorgeous.
0: All this together so you can have it.
4: Can you take the coloring book to the Cliff House and color while you wait for the food? You know,
2: like a kid at like Macaroni Grill.
4: Yeah, exactly.
2: Ma'am, do you need crayons? No, no, no. We brought our own pack of pencils. I got
0: it. Oh, Kevin said he asked Tricia to pick up a couple bottles of wine to add to your present. It saves me a lot of shipping and packaging, as well as eliminating the possibility of breaking en route. I owe her a big time. So he's got a couple bottles of wine, too. Nice.
2: Thank you, Kevin.
5: Excellent.
2: My God, coloring and getting drunk, coloring lesbian coloring books and getting drunk is maybe the best birthday I've ever had.
0: So I was going to write a detailed story to provide more clarity as to why I depend on and appreciate you, and Frank and Johnny and the crew, so much. But then I figured a long-winded narrative would be too close to something Frosty would do and decided against it.
2: And you see what happened to him.
0: Too late.
2: Yeah.
0: Let's just say when circumstances and or life in general appear, shall we say, less than positive, I can always banish the negative thoughts and feelings by listening to the day's show through podcasts. Trust me, that is invaluable for maintaining what's left of my mental health. I hear ice cubes rattling in a rocks glass. Time to close. Thank you for all you all do. Much love, respect, appreciation, and hugs, Kevin in Alaska.
2: Kevin?
0: All right. Aww. Thank you,
2: Kevin. An absolute gem of a man.
5: Mm-hmm.
2: Thank you. Wow. I may have to send you some money, Frank, to overnight that coloring book to me, because I'm really jonesing to get started.
0: You're going to get it. It's going to be stuck to get it. Oh, hell yeah.
2: Woo, that's going to be fun with the girls.
0: Yeah, he said he went online and bought that. Did Johnny, you do a lot of online sales with Johnny's Junk.
1: Yeah, yeah. Look at johnnysjunk.com.
0: Yeah, look at johnnysjunk.com. Mm-hmm. eBay. So are you using eBay?
1: Yep,
0: yeah.
1: Doing the eBay.
0: And this is like an older story from last week, but sellers on eBay are apparently listing fused goldfish crackers.
1: Fused goldfish?
0: You didn't hear this?
2: That look like something? Or like,
0: no. Oh,
2: look.
0: You're a goldfish cracker girl. And when you get your crackers, have you ever pulled out a lump? Like they were like stuck together more than just one fish?
2: I love two fish stuck together. Go back to page 12.
0: All right, let me.
2: If you of the lesbian coloring book.
0: Let me see.
2: I think it goes page 12 where there's two stuck together.
0: Let me see.
2: My river.
0: Two fish stuck together.
2: Yeah.
1: Oh wow!
2: Wow! So, yeah.
0: Kind of stuck like that.
1: Hey.
2: Oh, hey. Do I have a bug bite or something on that? What is this?
4: I got a tick.
2: Is this, that's me at my dermatology appointment. Yeah, Does that look like something I should have to like?
0: Is my hemi acting up?
2: That looks like Johnny.
0: Did you put some ointment on my hemi? Yeah, Johnny, until the beer's gone. Hey, Johnny, I can see your labia.
2: Do I have something right here?
0: Not so much here, but here.
2: Yeah, right.
0: Yeah, apparently these fused goldfish cracker clusters, they're selling them for thousands of dollars.
1: Whoa.
2: What is wrong with people?
1: I gotta look them up.
0: An ultra-rare six-cracker clump.
2: Clump is a terrible word.
0: I almost wanted to put this in a Get the Fake Out, because it sounds just so...
2: Stop talking and then maybe we'll forget.
0: Dumb and ridiculous.
2: And we'll all...
0: All right, how much do you think they're asking for on eBay? For a fused goldfish six-cracker clump.
2: By the way, how am I mailing a six-cracker goldfish clump to you? Talk about risk of breaking, and then it's worthless.
0: To have Trish pick it up.
2: Yeah, that's the smarter way to go. Don't ship it.
0: Right? Yeah.
2: Meet in the parking lot and do the transaction.
0: She'll drive it to you. How much?
2: Six goldfish cracker clump. God, people are dumb. I'll go 1,000.
0: Okay, so you're going $1,000.
2: Yeah, but that seems dumb.
4: I mean, you said thousands of dollars.
0: I did say
4: I'm going thousands.
0: Clusters. Yeah, people are online are apparently selling goldfish cracker clusters for thousands of dollars, but with the holy grail, an ultra rare six cracker clump.
4: This is an ultra rare?
0: Okay. I mean, it's hard to get more than six. You know what I'm saying?
4: I can't imagine.
0: Like, you find that.
4: Over $1,000 per fish, so I'm going to go $6,000.
0: $6,000.
4: Yeah.
1: I'm going to say whoever's selling it probably put it at like 10 to see if they could get like 10K out of it.
4: Nice
1: like $10,000. Mm,
2: they'd take five, but let's see if we could get
0: it. You're taking 10?
1: Yeah.
0: What do you say, Renee?
1: I'll say 15,000.
4: My God.
0: All right. If I had to get you up here for the showcase showdown, let's Renee, get on out of here.
2: No, this is stupid.
0: You were closest without going over the asking price for a six cracker clump of fused goldfish. $25,000.
4: My God.
1: Jeez.
2: But see, okay. I don't go on eBay. If I go on eBay, it's to actually just buy something to have it. A pair of shoes, a belt, whatever. What? When people go on eBay, are you buying it because you think, down the road, this could be worth 40? I don't understand.
0: I know. I think at that point, if you have the money to do
2: that. Is it
0: that,
2: an investment?
0: No. It's just for show. It's like setting $25,000 on fire because you can.
2: But if I had people over, I'd be like, oh my God, you guys, come here.
0: No, you wouldn't.
2: You wouldn't. So for show, for who? Because none of my friends would care. They'd probably eat them. I'd have them out on the counter by my charcuterie board and they'd go,
0: No, see, that's what you would say. No. Then you'd be fine with it. See, if you're spending that kind of money on it, you're fine with it. It's like you would have it on a charcuterie board. And go, oh, by the way, oh, my God, look at this. These crackers are all fused together. It's like, yes, they are. And that right there is $25,000. I bought that on eBay. Like, no, what, really? Oh, my God. And then somebody picks, and then you pick it up and you eat it. And that's the ultimate in, it's F you money.
2: I
0: am so wealthy
2: grand.
0: That I bought crackers, six crackers for $25,000 and I ate them. That's like the Brewster's Million. Remember that movie with Richard Pryor?
2: Mm-hmm. Yeah. Yes.
0: Where he had to spend so much money to then inherit, like it opened up another aspect of a trust or whatever to release all the money, but he had to spend so much money and so much time. Yeah, he's the type that would go on, spend $25,000, need it. That way it's gone, the value's completely gone because you can't have anything. You had to spend all the money without having any assets.
2: Oh, I forgot that part. It's not like you can buy a house and a car
0: and
2: a boat.
0: You couldn't have any. The money couldn't make money. You guys had to get,
2: experiences.
0: Yeah.
2: Or whatever.
0: And something like you couldn't just give it all away either, but he couldn't just say, oh, here it is, give it to charity, then I'm done. Like, he had to throw, like, events or whatever. He had to. Or
2: parties.
0: Make him a good person. Hook, he had to be part of the charity. Speaking of that, your race? When's your race?
4: I leave a week from today. So next Friday, I'll be off the show flying to Chicago. And then the race is on Sunday. So October 11th. We're 9 days away.
0: So if you want to go and support Jordan with his St. Jude marathon run, the link there is at HeidiandFrank.com. Pretty sure in the banners, right, Johnny?
1: Yes, it is. Right
0: so there. Click on that link and make a supporting donation for the run. It's a whole different type of than a radiothon. It's another way they make money through these marathons. So
4: yep,
0: and just go support Jordan that way. How much you need?
4: Help me out. I need to raise $4,500. I've raised 46, so technically I've met my goal. But the thing is,
0: you don't say that. Yeah, I need 1,000 more.
4: Well, here's the thing: we had a big meeting with all the people, all the St. Jude heroes, which technically that's what I'm running as, and the top fundraiser for this race. They got over 200 people racing for St. Jude at Chicago. So I'm one of those 200. Collectively, we've raised $1.2 million.
0: Oh, my God.
4: Which is amazing.
2: Jordan! Nice!
4: But the top single guy, the guy in my category, he's raised the most money because I've raised $4,600, which is fantastic. Thank you to the KLOS audience and the Heidi Frank fans. I appreciate you very much. But the top guy, some guy out in Boston, raised like $9,500. So he beat me by, about four grand. I still have a week. We got 1 week to beat this guy. Don't let some asshole take the championship from me.
0: Some Boston ass.
4: Come on.
2: No.
4: HeidiFrank.com. Help me get to the top of this thing.
0: Masshole. Yeah, Massachusetts. Yeah, okay. Masshole, yeah. Sorry. Mm-hmm.
4: Well, Boston, Massachusetts.
0: Just a Boston asshole.
4: Same difference.
0: Way more creative than you did it.
4: But yeah, I appreciate that. Thank you to everybody. I'm going to miss
2: you
4: guys.
2: Can't wait to hear how it goes.
4: I'm sore. Yesterday I did a 10-mile run because I'm like tapering down from the big runs. And it's just like,
0: you did a 10-mile run yesterday?
4: Yeah, just 85 degrees, just going for a run.
2: Ooh.
4: My God. I can't wait
2: for this
4: thing to be over.
2: Hopefully your weather's good. And it's flat in Chicago. You're good. You're going to be good.
0: I decided someone's fate, and then I got high as a kite.
2: You did. You got high because you didn't get high the whole other time, right?
0: No.
2: You were... you took it very seriously. Oh, wait. You did?
0: The hardest thing was not like, because like, getting at being at court 9 o'clock, and like normally I have like, you know, some beers or something by 7.
2: So yeah, it was
0: like
2: course.
0: Really I tough mean, not to be it. Like, you know, I'm drinking. There's no liquor sold at the courthouse. So it's like, man, I gotta get back to work.
2: Yeah. Before the shake's kicking.
0: I gotta get back to work.
2: Sips beer.
0: Oh, well, thank you for being here. Don't forget, in 16 minutes, the 740 giveaway, that's the Not Scary Farm 4-pack. So if you want to go out during this holiday season of haunting Halloween, that's going on now through October 31st at Knott's Berry Farm. Not scary. And that's going to happen at 740. So keep it here. We're going to come right back. We're Heidi and Frank.
6: 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Got the Siglett in Santa Clarita, had the big rig fire on the 14 North Metro Newhall Avenue. Fire is up, but they're still cleaning things up. The two right-hand main lines are shut down, and the truck lanes are completely closed. 14 Northbound, kind of slow from the I-5, but not too bad. In Sherman Oaks, got a vehicle stalled on the 405 Northbound on the Burbank Boulevard off-ramp. Not a lot of heavy traffic. Might have a little trouble, though, getting off the freeway, so watch for the flashing lights there. And a vehicle stalled in Gardena on the 91 eastbound, right near the 110 interchange. They're stuck in the mid lane and winds very heavy to the right-hand shoulder, right near the 91, backing up towards Normandy Avenue. Someone dropped some chairs and now Hambra, 10 eastbound for Fremont Avenue. That's blocking the third lane from the left, so watch for that traffic break. And also got a fire reported in Irwindale, something burning on the shoulder of the 65 northbound near the 210. The Crohn's and Colitis Foundation has been at the forefront of inflammatory bowel disease research and care for over 50 years. Learn more at crohnscolitisfoundation.org. That's your traffic update on 95.5.
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0: Bonnie and Frank show. While we wait on the 740 giveaway, we got 10 minutes. I guess we could do the pop quiz right now.
1: Ooh.
0: Kill some time. There we go. While the phone lines are open, they're going to remain open until 740 when I give you your cue to call, and then we'll clear all the phone lines. So hopefully, if you want to call right now to do the pop quiz, 818-955-2955. Concert tickets that I have, Mumford & Sons. It's going to be Monday, October 7th, Kia Forum. Mumford & Sons and Prize Fighter Tour. Or the Prize Fighter Tour. Not just,
2: yeah, I think that's the name of their tour. Yeah.
0: Jordan hates Mumford & Sons.
3: He loves Sanford & Son, though, so that's cool.
2: I'll watch that, sure.
3: You should.
2: Take that on the road.
0: Also got A Perfect Circle and The Cult. June 6th at the Hollywood Bowl.
2: That's big.
0: Yeah. Grand any Perfect Circle?
2: Let's see. I'm trying. Here we go. Judith.
0: You're still digging on your Mumford & Sons.
2: But for anybody who doesn't know, this is Maynard James Keenan from Tool's other band. Started out being produced by Trent Reznor and Josh Fleece on drums.
0: That'll be
2: a great show.
4: And The Cult?
2: Yes.
0: And then I got Breaking Benjamin. With special guest Chevelle, Starset, and Cammy Kehoe.
2: Whoa.
3: Why do we know Cammy Kehoe?
0: Cammy Kehoe was on Stay or Go one time. As Cammy Kehoe. She was on the all sister band called Pink Furs.
3: Yes.
0: And they were Stay or Go. They were a stay. And I think the other two sisters, left the music band. And Cammy kept going on. She was the drummer.
3: They were super young, right?
0: Yeah, they were.
3: Yeah.
0: They were on. They were probably 11 to 14 years old.
3: Something like that. Yeah, crazy.
0: Yeah, Cammy was in my son's class. So she's 22 or 23 now. And doing her own thing.
2: No kidding.
0: She's crushing it.
2: Dude, she's not just drumming. She's fronting. So she has a new album that just came out. And she played Warped Tour. I tried to go out there to see her. I didn't get a chance to. And then I reached out to her publicist trying to get her on to promote the album that just came out. Love is a Weapon, which just dropped when this come out. August 28th. But this is the lead-off single called Dirty.
5: Now I think I understand. Like a dirty baby.
3: Book out. We'll flip through that while we're
6: looking
3: at
6: Dirty
2: Baby.
3: My lesbian coloring.
2: She's a rocker through and through, man. She does have drum chops. So if you get a chance to listen to her, I think you have her playing over a crack, don't you?
0: Yeah.
2: You have a couple of songs.
0: All right.
2: She's rad.
0: So that's part of the Breaking Benjamin, Chevelle, Starset, and Cammy Kehoe. Marco Antonio Solis of The Bookies.
3: Oh, Los Bookies.
0: Los Bookies? Yes, this is The Bookies here, though. I got tickets for that this Sunday, F&M Bank Amphitheater in Long Beach.
2: Nice.
0: So those are the tickets. About 6 minutes away from the Not Scary Farm tickets, so we do have some time for the pop quiz. Who is up first? Oh, Rodney's been a hold for a very long time. Rodney?
7: Yeah, welcome back from your jury duty, and welcome back from your long birthday weeks, 2 weeks, almost 2 weeks, Heidi.
3: Oh, thank you so much, Rodney.
7: Yeah, I hope you had a big old wine and cheese party as well, every day of the week.
3: That definitely happened.
0: It was a cheesecake.
3: Yes. Topped with Rice Krispie treats. Go ahead.
0: He just wanted to say welcome back.
3: Appreciate you, Rodney. Thank you.
0: Thank you so much, Rodney.
3: Good to be back.
0: Could use pizza right now. Kidding. Thanks, bud.
7: Good show.
0: Maybe a 30-pack of Miller Lite. Whatever.
3: Whatever you feel like doing.
0: All right. Yeah. Thank you, buddy. All right. Jessica's first one through. Hello, Jessica.
8: Hello.
3: Good morning.
0: All right. Who do you want to be your pop quiz partner today?
8: I'll go with Heidi.
0: Going Heidi.
9: Jessica!
0: All right. 59 years ago in 1967, this man was sworn in as the first black Supreme Court justice.
8: Oh, gosh. I couldn't tell you. I have no idea.
0: No idea, huh? All right, Heidi?
3: I believe that was Thurgood Marshall.
0: Oh, Thurgood Marshall. Yes, it was.
8: All right. All
0: right, what ticket do you want?
8: What are the prizes?
0: I just told you.
3: Oh, Jessica.
0: Stay on hold, Jessica, and you figure it out with Trish.
3: I think it's so many prizes.
0: She can't get any floaters.
3: People get
0: no floaters for her because she didn't answer the question at all. All right. Hello, Nate.
1: Hey, guys. Good morning.
0: Hi, hey, Nate. All right. Who do you want to be your pop quiz partner?
1: Emo?
4: All right.
0: Emo.
4: Emo.
1: That's right, girl.
0: All right. 45 years ago in 1981. The Police released their fourth album featuring Every Little Thing She Does Is Magic. What was the name of the album?
1: Police. Self-titled.
4: Oh, I feel like it's a trick. Well, the Police is not a band, I'll admit, that I'm as familiar with as some of my other stuff, but I think it's a trick question. Every Little Thing She Does Is Magic. Dang it.
0: No. Nope, it was Ghost in the Machine.
4: Dang it.
0: All right, spin that wheel of doom, John. Let's find out what the Emo has to do for her punishment.
4: Okay.
0: Ice cold beer. All right. Hey,
3: that is a punishment for her, by the way.
4: Yeah, it is.
3: She hates
4: it
3: beer.
4: It definitely is, but it's a prize for all of you because you guys always, someone always finishes it for me, so you're welcome.
3: I'll have to take the sip.
4: I will take the sip.
3: Frank will finish it. Since jury duty is over, he can now get properly hammered.
4: All right, cheers, brother.
3: Yeah, man. Yeah, bro. Dude, bro.
0: Here you go.
4: All right.
3: Nobody drinks alone in my presence, bro.
4: Oh, God. Why is that refreshing for people? Never tastes like root beer. Never.
0: Never does. But it is so delicious.
3: Ugh. Ain't it funny how some people just love it and other people think it's disgusting?
4: I never understood.
0: God, I missed that.
3: In the morning.
4: Don't get it.
3: You mean.
0: I know.
3: Yeah.
0: I had to wait till, 4:30.
3: Oh, that's terrible for you.
0: Like when everyone else starts drinking.
3: Yeah, like a normal happy hour.
2: Gross.
3: You know, like a 3 to 5.
0: A full day beer, you know what I mean?
4: Can we get root beer in place of some of these?
0: Okay.
4: I'll get some. Can that be my beer?
0: Yeah.
4: All right.
3: It'll look like she's drinking, you know, like you're 12 and you're with your dad.
0: Those darker bottles, yeah. Hello, Rich.
6: Morning.
3: Good morning.
0: Who do you want to pick? Can't pick Heidi or Emo. Girls are off the list.
6: Let's go with Jordan. I usually always take Jordan.
2: Rich! Come on, buddy.
0: All right, 44 years ago in 1982, this song by John Cougar Mellencamp hit number one on the pop singles chart.
6: John Cougar, Jack and Diane?
2: Yes, sir.
3: Little Diddy.
6: Let's go with the floater.
0: All right, you answer the question so you can get a floater. The floater is not Scary Farm 4-pack. All right, so stay on hold. We'll hook you up. Yep, Jack and Diane.

0: It's a good year, huh, Jordan?
1: How old were you, Heidi?
2: 83 was better.
0: Oh. Little ditty. About 82, Frank, I was 9. Two American
1: kids. Hey, your mom was still sucking on your dad's chili dog before you got here.
2: If she would have done that, I would have never been here.
1: You would have been 9 years old?
0: Yeah.
1: Yeah, I was 12.
0: That math be mathin'.
3: That's Johnny's year, though, right?
0: I keep forgetting you're older than Jordan, which blows my mind.
3: It'd be 17 days out.
2: That's right. You got a birthday coming up.
0: That's right. Yeah. Your mom was really cooking you right now.
3: Yeah, October 19th.
1: I could have been your dad.
0: You might be. Wait.
3: Wait a second. Wait.
1: I was 12.
3: You were 12.
0: Well,
1: I grew up in Indiana. I could have been your grandpa.
0: He could have been your dad and your brother. Trying to figure all that math.
1: No, I saw the crazy story about our friend Michael McDonald.
0: Yes, I saw this.
1: From the Doobies.
3: What?
1: That he discovered he had a long-lost son through, like, a half-brother contacted this guy through 23andMe. And said, hey, you're my half-brother, and then figured out that his dad is Michael McDonald. And the guy's, like, in his 60s. Like, it's been 60 years.
0: So Michael McDonald's 14, like, Frank.
1: Yeah, so Michael McDonald was 14 years old when he had the guy. That's why he put him up for adoption, because they were way too young to have kids. And so he's like, as my biggest guilt I ever felt was like not knowing whatever happened to that guy. And then he shows up
0: as a 6-year-old grandpa.
1: 60-year-old man.
2: No way.
3: Whoa.
0: And he looks like him too. I mean, there's like no doubt about it. He's like, oh, you look like Michael McDonald. You know, I get that a lot. Turns out he's my dad. Weird. God.
1: Yeah, he looked in the mirror and heard it. It's like, no. Forget, I had a kid at 14. He just came back and he's knocking on my door again.
2: Thanks to 23.
1: But I guess he was like super nice, gave him a big hug and told him he loved him. Michael McDonald, what a hell of a guy.
0: I mean, he really is a good guy.
1: But when you got to pay that back child support, that's going to be a bitch, Michael.
0: What do I owe you? Oh. Yeah,
1: you have to go out and do some more Yacht Rock stuff.
0: Yes, I can't retire. I got a 60-year-old son.
1: Can't retire now. Sorry.
0: Oh, that is crazy.
1: For the rest of the phone lines that are open, I got the Not Scary Farm tickets for the 740 giveaway. So it's be caller 40 right now, 818-955-2955. And those are yours. All right, we do have a couple more pop quiz questions. Hello, Caleb.
4: Good morning, guys.
1: All right, who do you want? Do you want Johnny, Renee, or...
4: Johnny.
1: We just talked about this. Kind of strange. So I get back from jury duty in the same time, like 31 years ago in 1995. O.J. Simpson trial jurors stunned the courtroom by reaching a verdict in the 8-month murder trial.
0: 8 months.
1: So it was like at the same time. I was like, weird.
3: Yeah.
1: How long did they deliberate?
4: Oh. Oh, man. Is this like days or hours?
0: That's what we're looking for.
1: They stunned everybody. It's like 8 month trial, and all of a sudden it's like, wait, what? You're done? So it was pretty quick, considering it was an 8 month trial. They're like, what? And they even like waited until the next day. They probably could have done it that day because it just didn't take very long. But it's like, okay, let's wait till the next day to reveal the verdict. So, how many? I'll just go ahead and say hours. How many hours did they deliberate?
4: 4 hours. I have no
1: What'd
4: idea.
1: You say?
4: I didn't even know about that. 4 hours.
1: Yeah. 4 hours. Yeah. Ding! Yeah, 4 hours.
0: Yes, plenty of time to Google that one.
1: You have plenty of time to Google it?
0: Yeah.
1: Well, I will give away another floater. Yeah. What do you want?
4: You guys have another floater?
1: I do. Do you want the floater?
4: Oh, yeah, floater.
1: All right, take the floater. Yeah. Oh, boy. That means all the Not Scary Farm are going out right now. Stay on hold.
0: Hot tickets. That is crazy.
3: After 8 months.
1: We spent more than that. We probably spent... five. I mean, over 2 days.
3: Yeah.
1: It's like, but this was like a 3-day trial, you know?
0: Yeah.
1: 5 hours. They did 8 months. I'm like, okay. Huh. Especially on that one, huh?
0: That guilty? One. And to get it not right.
3: Yeah, but I guess.
0: 4 hours and being wrong.
2: To your point, though,
1: Frank, I guess there was some bias there.
2: I mean, they could be sitting there for those 8 months and they're just hearing the same information over and over. So yeah, they've already, you know, kind of not done their own deliberation.
0: Let's get to it. I'm loving but impatient. Let's go.
1: Come on, we've seen enough of Cato. Get him through here. Move on.
2: Yeah. So when they were finally done, they were done.
1: Yeah.
0: That's a great point.
2: I made up my mind.
0: Mm-hmm.
1: All right. So got it right. Me and Renee, huh? The only two left. Hello, Eddie.
4: Hello.
1: All right, Eddie. Who do you want to go with, me or Renee?
4: I love you, Frank, but let's go Renee.
1: Okay. All right. I understand. So people are intimidated by multiple choice questions.
0: It's true. People don't.
1: If you miss it, you feel dumber. Then it's like, if I wasn't given the answers, then it's like, you know, maybe, you know, it's understandable I didn't know it.
2: Mm-hmm.
1: But
2: mm-hmm.
1: if I got the answers and I couldn't pick it out of three, yeah. I'm an idiot.
2: 33%.
0: Yeah, so it's smarter to go with Renee.
1: All right, so here you go, Eddie. Eddie and Renee. 21 years ago in 2005, the first NFL game outside of the U.S. took place in what city?
4: Toronto.
1: Toronto? No.
5: London.
1: It was Mexico City.
5: Oh, hey. Turn in big my Mexican
1: moment.
5: Card.
1: Big moment for Mexico right there. You missed it.
5: I did.
1: Sorry, Eddie. All right, spin the wheel for Renee. See what punishment he's going to get.
0: Five.
5: Beer.
1: That is...
5: No, seven was beer.
0: Can't read your own writing.
1: I know.
0: And as formal.
1: It was written in as Kellish.
0: What's that mean?
5: Oh, the way.
0: Relish?
5: Ketchup and relish.
1: Ketchup and relish in your mouth together at the same time and then mix them up. It was a Kellish what?
5: Ginelli.
1: Ginelli.
5: Yeah.
1: A Kellish Ginelli.
0: What's the Ginelli?
1: That's what it's called when you mix something up. That's the
5: in
1: definition.
5: Your mouth. That's the in term. Your mouth.
1: When you mix something up in your mouth, you're Ginelliating it.
5: Yeah.
0: Interesting.
5: Sounds kind of good, though.
2: Emo had it. She was less than impressed, I think.
6: No, and I just had the relish by itself. And love relish, but just by itself.
0: Relish
6: not so
0: is,
6: much.
0: That's the whole point of that's why it's relish. It's an add to something, mm-hmm. not by itself.
1: You're supposed to take your time with it.
0: Eat it slowly, you know.
1: Yeah, you just shoved it in there and swallowed it down. You gotta
2: savor it.
1: You know, what's the word I could use here? There's some word that means like to, you know, really
0: it's
1: hunker
0: like,
1: down
0: it's
1: in
0: like,
1: it. You know what I mean?
0: Like, enjoy it
1: crap.
0: Slowly.
1: Next time
6: I'll just leave it to you.
1: Next time you eat your relish, do that. Whatever. You know what I'm thinking. All
6: right. I'll let you do that.
1: All right. Hello, Jennifer.
7: Hello.
1: Jennifer, all right. This is me and you. It's a multiple choice question, okay?
7: Awesome.
1: All right. Hello Kitty was created in what country? Korea, Japan, or China?
7: Japan.
1: It was created in Japan. All right. You won. So what
0: Good
1: ticket
0: job.
1: Do you want?
7: I don't know what's left. Do you have any more floaters?
1: No more floaters. I got to put you back on hold so you can figure it out with Trish, okay?
7: Okay, thank you.
1: Right, thank you, Stan.
0: Good job. And then I heard a strange thing about Hello Kitty. Hello Kitty's not a kitty, it's a human.
1: No, it's a kitty, but it's British.
0: No, that's Peppa Pig.
1: No, Hello Kitty's British kitty.
0: No, but it's a human. Hello Kitty's not a kitty, it's a human.
1: Then no, it
0: I
1: ain't, because it has cat ears.
0: I know, but I think it's
1: and
0: a human
1: bow
0: versus
1: its hair.
0: A cat. I think it's a human.
1: It identifies as a cat.
0: That's what it is. I don't.
2: Exactly. It's a human little girl that identifies as a cat.
1: And she's British.
0: Made in Japan?
2: Oh. What?
1: There
2: Her full name is Kitty White, and she is portrayed as a bright, kind-hearted third grader born and raised in the suburbs of London.
1: How the hell do you know that?
0: Yeah, what?
1: Sucker.
0: I knew some of it, you knew some of it, and together, we're Hello Kitty. Hello.
1: Speaking of that,
0: I got a coloring book emo for my birthday from Kevin.
6: It's a lesbian coloring.
1: Hello Kitty.
0: It's a lesbian coloring book. Would you like to join in the coloring party with me?
6: Yeah.
1: All right. Let's see.
0: We're going to see if we can make Emo blush here.
1: I know.
0: I think it's going to get even worse when we start adding the colors.
1: Oh, my God. I can't show Emo that. I can show Emo that one. That's nice.
0: Oh, show the camera what you couldn't show Emo, and then she can decide whether or not to look, because I want to see.
6: Don't I have to look to decide?
1: No.
6: Okay.
0: He knows you that you can't handle that.
6: Oh, wow. That's a lot.
1: That's a lot.
6: Not even go on the live stream.
0: Oh, in my case, the Emo, that's only about a quarter. Don't worry about it.
2: Quarter.
0: Only enough to impress, not the whole thing.
1: All right, do we have a winner for these not scary

0: you. I'm glad you're happy. I'm happy. We're all happy.
1: We're all happy.
0: Congratulations.
1: I don't know. That year that they did the clowns, and the clowns had those metal shoes where they would run around and then they'd slide up on you and sparks would fly. It was terrifying. That is scary as hell. I don't know if they do those every year.
0: I think they do those every year now.
1: My God.
2: Yeah.
0: The whole sliding and sparks and stuff.
1: Clowns
0: and loud and chainsaws. That thing is never going to go away.
1: Some of that standard, yes.
2: Yeah. Just yell at you.
1: Oh, my God.
2: Is that one scary clown girl that just tells you if you got your shoe untied, tie your shoe. Tie your shoe. Tie your shoe.
1: Okay, I'll tie my shoe.
0: There were some deaths when we were gone. Mr. Belding died.
2: Oh, that's right.
0: Yeah, the principal from Saved by the Bell.
1: He wasn't that old either. Yeah, like early 70s?
0: But I think he was not the greatest of health, just didn't keep himself healthy. Right.
3: He was kind of a bigger guy. He used to come in on the Toad Hop Network. He was there at Lovitz when we were down at Lovitz a couple of times.
0: Yeah. Universal? He came in and hang out on people's shows?
3: Yeah.
1: That must have been huge.
3: And I said, hey, what are you doing here?
0: Oh, you did too, didn't you?
3: Yeah, I probably did.
1: You definitely did.
3: He was definitely an inspiration. I mean, like, as far as like when you think about like high school principals and stuff like that, you always wanted a Mr. Belding.
1: Of course. Mm-hmm.
0: Also, Naked Eyes singer Peter Byrne died earlier this month after a brief illness. I don't know if you guys knew that. Their hits included Promises, Promises, and Always Something There to Remind Me.
1: Oh, of course.
0: Always something there to remind me.
1: It's like they're here.

0: So the singer Peter Byrne died. Wouldn't it be crazy if he died from like a Peter Byrne?
1: Oh yeah, like a urinary tract infection.
0: Yeah, like you got. Mm-hmm. Or he just burned it somehow, like dropped a cigarette ash on it or something. And it got infected and sepsized.
1: Yeah, sepsis, yeah. Sepsis. Uh-huh, he
0: sepsidized. I always feel like, when I saw that, like, Peter Byrne. Feel the same way about Peter Boyle, if he ever died.
1: Oh, he did die.
2: From a Boyle?
0: Did he die from
1: Peter Boyle?
0: From Peter Boyle?
1: Yeah, I don't know. That would be ironic. Mm.
0: That would be the ultimate irony, right?
1: Mm-hmm.
0: So now you can use that if anyone asks you about the difference between irony and coincidence. You say, well, if Peter Boyle died from a Peter Boyle, that's irony.
1: Mm-hmm.
0: It's not a fly in your Chardonnay.
1: No. That's annoying.
0: This is a pain in the ass.
1: Uh-huh.
0: All right. Oh, look who is here. Are we talking to Wing?
1: Oh.
0: Well, it's already Friday.
1: It is Friday. I mean, time flies.
0: It is already Friday. I mean, we were gone all week because I had jury duty, and now I'm back, and Wing, we call on Friday, so when I saw Wing, I was like, feels like a Monday to me. But Wing, you got a lot of things going on here there at California Love Drop. You got some events probably happening this weekend, or maybe some events that you just did this past week that you want to talk about. What is happening with California Love Drop?
1: Catch us up.
3: What we got coming up today, we got another blood drive at Anthus Roofing in Irvine, so please go to redcross.org to sign up. Next Saturday, in your end of town, Heidi, we got Wrestling for the Dogs at Oscars in Palm Springs from 2 to 6, organized by, I think, your twin sister, Roxy Astor.
1: Oh, my God, my twin. Yes. I've been told many times.
3: Yes, one of the original GLOW members, Gorgeous Ladies of Wrestling.
0: I thought you meant the dogs.
3: We're going to have...
1: it's so good to be back.
0: Isn't it great to be back?
1: I missed you so much.
3: Yeah, so we're going to hopefully see you there. There'll be some live music, lots of entertainment, and everything, supporting Animal Samaritans Rescue. 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Then the following weekend, we have the California Food and Wine Festival, October 16th and 17th at the Paseo Hotel in HB, right down when we had the party for St. Jude.
0: Oh, yeah.
1: Yeah. That's awesome.
3: So lots of tickets. And if you use code WING15 when you check out, get a few dollars off your ticket. So hopefully we'll see you there. And all proceeds will help Sandy Beach Initiative,

0: helping special kids, special needs kids to have fun at the beach. Then the following weekend, we got Boarding for Breast Cancer, Skate the Coast. It's the 19th annual. So you can basically, from Santa Monica down to Redondo, you can ride your bike, e-bike, skateboard, rollerblade, whatever you want to do. And at the very end, there'll be lots of festivities, including us, food, drinks, and everything is to proceeds to help breast cancer awareness. And then, of course, it's National Fish Taco Day next, actually National Taco Day next Tuesday. So if you go to any Wahoo's location starting today through Tuesday and just mention KLOS or Heidi and Frank, any purchase, you'll get a street taco with any number one or number two combo.
1: That's the street taco you're holding up there.
2: it's Fish Taco Day. I had to do it. California Love Drop is a wonderful organization. The Wings started a long time ago. It seems like, you know, well, it's been 6 years, I guess.
3: Almost seven.
2: CaliforniaLoveDrop.org is the website. 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But yeah, these events that Wing puts on, whether it be the blood drive at Antis Roofing or this skate the beach for breast cancer, and everything else that he mentioned, yeah, go out, because they really put on a great party, great benefit. Mm-hmm. And it helps everybody here in Southern
3: Always
2: California.
3: Good food.
2: Always looking for, you know, it doesn't matter. Whoever's in need, Wing looks for those in need. And is always there to help him. He's a great guy. So sign up today. Go to their social media at California Love Drop so you can see everything that they do all the time and support them that way as well. More followers, the better. It gets more people. More followers mean more followers, all right? So, Wings, good to see you, bud.
3: And looking good. I'm not going to ask you how you got that special code WING15. Maybe I'll ask your
2: 15, wife, 15 and a half, right,
3: hey,
2: Wing?
3: Whatever it takes.
2: Hey, yeah. All right, we got to take a quick break. Coming back, we're hiding your friend.
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5: 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Got a facility in Santa Clarita, 14 North for Newhall Avenue. Had a big fire early in the morning. Both the truck lanes are shut down. Looks like the two right main lines are also closed down. We are seeing a little bit of slowing come for the I-5. Had a stolen Gardena on the 901 eastbound of the 110. It was blocking the mid lane. See if we got that move completely off the freeway, and delays from Vermont Avenue are thinning out. And now we've got a problem in Echo Park. Any reports of a stall on the 101 southbound for Glendale Boulevard? Looks like they made it to the right-hand lane, not to the right-hand shoulder. Extra heavy delays coming from Melrose right now. This just reported in Santa Clarita. Reports of a stall on the 5 northbound before the 14. Looks like a mid lane is blocked off right now when it is stop and go from the 210 freeway. 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
0: Yeah, unlike those other contests, those other companies who have radio stations in every city. 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
1: We are local.
0: Yeah, we're local and tiny.
1: It's very small. 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
0: Every Friday, and this is confusing because I haven't been all week because I had jury duty, so it's already Friday, and so we got Stay or Go coming up in an hour. Mm-hmm. And on Fridays, we always check in with Damon from Seller's Advantage, what's happening in the real estate market over the past week. So let's talk to Damon. Hey, Damon.
2: Hello, good morning.
1: Good morning.
0: Is it true that the week of September 27th through October 3rd is technically the best time to buy a house?
1: To
2: buy a house? I think it's market specific, but yeah, we're coming into the fall months right now, which the buyers kind of disappear, the sellers get a little more desperate, so it's a great time to negotiate.
0: And there's already been, you know, leading up to this, already more sellers than buyers because it's the conditions, right?
2: Correct. Yep. There's more people willing to sell their house than people who can afford to buy a house with these prices and with these interest rates right now.
0: And here's what you always say, because Seller's Advantage, they can give you a very competitive offer on your home, cash offer, but you had to price your house realistically. And a lot of people are like, no.
1: Take emotion out of it.
0: You know, so is that the biggest problem with people who are like sitting on the market for like longer than usual? Like, what's the average, like a month or 40 days? If it keeps sitting, it's probably because you priced it unrealistically.
2: Yeah, I mean, absolutely. It's all about picking the right pricing. And that's so hard for so many people, because when you saw your neighbor's house sell at, let's call it $1 million, but interest rates are now up, that same payment isn't the same. So it's, people have to qualify for a much higher payment, and they're just not willing to jump in and do it. So they want a better price. But a lot of times these sellers have already mentally cashed the check, if that makes sense. And it's like, nope, I owe this. I'm selling for this. I'm walking with my $200,000 or $300,000. And they think they're taking a haircut if they have to price it $10,000, $20,000, $30,000 less than that. But realistically, in this market, we're seeing that's what it takes to move.
0: Yeah, depending on like how much time you have to sell. It says as little as 10% of overpricing could make your house spend an extra month on the market.
2: Yeah, so totally. It makes a big deal. Yeah. And at $1 million, 10% is $100,000.
0: Wow.
2: Like, it's a big difference.
0: After 2 months, the homes tend to sell for 5% below list price. So you were asking for it, then you end up sitting on the market for so long that you end up coming back in 5% less than you were asking to begin with. So
1: my God.
0: From the beginning. Don't fart around with all this. Go to Seller's Advantage. Like I said, Damon.
1: That's their new slogan. Don't fart around.
0: Go to Seller's Advantage.
2: Can we trademark that, Frank? Are we okay to steal that?
0: Fine. That's fine.
1: It's yours.
0: Totally yours.
2: Okay.
0: 888-302 as is. Get a whole new number. 888. Don't fart.
2: Ooh, I like it.
0: Could be confusing though. I'll work on that.
1: Yeah.
0: But 888-302 as is. As is right there, the number, because they want to buy your house as is. They don't want you to spend any more money on the home. They don't want you to sit there and wait to get more money for your house when you sell it. You can just go to sellersadvantage.com and Damon will take care of you. So give him a call. 888-302
3: as is. But Frank,
0: it's what?
3: Fall time right now. So Damon, I mean, if I put out my porch pumpkins, you don't think it adds curb appeal and I'll get that extra 10%, you know?
2: Of course it does, especially the ladies. You got the right pumpkins and hay.
1: Oh my God, it's all y'all.
3: Oh, yeah.
2: It's 100 grand to your house. Easy.
1: That's a hot tip. That is a very hot tip.
0: Well, thank you, Damon. You have a great weekend, okay?
2: All right, thank you. Oh,
1: thanks,
2: good talking
1: Damon.
2: To everybody.
1: Happy Friday, which feels
2: you
1: like
2: too.
1: Monday.
2: Bye.
0: Yeah, it is the fall season. Crazy things happening. Tombstone Pizza is offering limited edition kits, which they're calling the pizza nobody asked for. It's a frozen pizza with packets of candy corn to sprinkle on top.
3: Oh.
0: So it's just regular pizza that is threw in a couple bags of candy corn?
1: Do you do it after, like, or do you melt the candy corn on top of the pizza?
0: It's up to you, Heidi. Do you put the Parmesan on after it's cooked or before it's cooked?
1: Yes, after. Do a sprinkle of parm. Yeah.
0: Have you ever tried to do it before it's cooked?
1: I have not. Because, no.
0: Why not?
1: It doesn't melt the right way. It's not really a melty cheese, you know? Trust me, I know cheese.
0: I think it'll melt if you bought like a brick of it and you shaved it, you know, or whatever, you put it on the old grater.
1: Yeah.
0: I think it would end up melting if you put it in the heat. You're thinking just the grated kind, that the green can.
1: Oh, what am I?
0: Kraft.
1: No way. You think that my Italian wife's going to allow that in the house? No.
0: No?
1: No.
0: You got all those.
1: We got to grade the Parmesan cheese brick from Pizza Hut.
0: That and the red pepper dispenser.
1: Yes, right on the table at all times, because you know that goes on everything.
0: Did you steal it?
3: I didn't steal it, but I bought one that looks.
0: No, you
3: just
0: didn't.
3: Like it.
0: Shut up.
3: I did.
0: You probably got the red cups too.
3: Uh-huh. I do.
1: Of course,
0: you
1: he does.
0: Stole those.
1: They're probably underneath his desk right now, or at the very
0: restaurants down. Everything was stolen.
1: Yeah. We'd love to open, but we have no silverware.
3: Found it at the thrift shop.
1: Well, how the hell did they end up at the thrift shop?
3: They went out of business.
1: Yeah. Just like our vans ended up on Facebook Marketplace,
3: exactly.
1: I guess. That's what happens.
0: Well, the kits are available for $1.31 each, and they won't be in stores. So if you want to go.
1: Wait, the pizza is $1.30?
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1: be sure to check
0: wherever. You don't want to check that out.
1: No.
0: Speaking of going out to eat, restaurants might start doing a no phone section, like the modern non-smoking section.
1: Hi, table, phone or non? Non.
0: Yeah, I remember. A lot of people don't remember going, and the host would say smoking or non-smoking. And my dad was a smoker, so it's like smoking.
1: Yeah, my dad. Both my parents were. Yeah.
0: Both your parents were. My mom wasn't.
1: Yeah.
0: Just my dad.
1: Mm-hmm.
0: To a certain point, and you know, they're like, your kid cried.
1: He forgot he was a smoker.
3: Yeah.
0: No, I did the same thing little Johnny did to Johnny. He's like, Dad, I don't want you to die, Dad. Uh-huh. And then you still smoke. My dad stopped smoking and started chewing tobacco. I didn't know anybody.
3: Okay.
0: I was stupid.
3: Yeah.
1: Oh, he got his fix. You just didn't see it.
3: You didn't see it. Yeah.
1: Well, at least he could do that for you.
3: Oh, he was an electrician. You know, he was. He was smoking out there.
0: Yes, you don't. Yeah.
3: Didn't bring it home, but.
1: Yeah.
0: Some of you don't remember the joys of sitting in a restaurant just watching the smoke cloud just over this particular section. Yeah. People out there smoking. Yeah,
1: thank God in the non-smoking section, that never wafted over towards us.
0: Yeah.
1: The hell?
0: There was a half wall, and you know, it always stopped the smoke somehow.
1: just magic. It's like having a peeing section in a pool. Oh, we'll never get over here in our non-peeing section. I think that was an old George Carlin.
0: So they said, you want the phone or no phone section? I think you have to turn your phone in, like you're going to like a show. Sometimes they give you those bags. You put your phone in. It's a little phone check. And so you go to a section where people actually are talking to each other. And you have to listen to other people's conversations, because that's what we used to do. You'd listen to the booth behind you.
1: Yeah, I think they're breaking up. No, shh.
0: Yeah. Oh yeah, I mean that was.
1: She just asked him. Wait,
0: going
1: what are
0: out
1: we?
0: Was listening to other people's conversations.
1: Mm. Wait, she just asked him. What even are we?
0: What even are we?
1: What am I? Shh. Oh, this is gonna get good. We don't have anything to talk about. We've been together 20 years. Let's listen to what they got going on. We're just going to sit and listen to each other crunch salad. Yeah. I mean, this is stupid.
0: The quiet couple.
1: Yeah.
0: You thought they were mad, but they were just listening to all the conversations around them.
1: Oh, my God. She just said, what are
0: we?
1: So
0: you talk about it.
1: The best.
0: So, yeah. So, if you walked in, host said phones, no phones. What's she choosing? Emo's
4: no
0: going
4: phones.
0: No phones.
4: That's obvious.
0: No phone.
1: Yeah.
0: Are you going no phone, given the choice?
1: I am, yeah. It doesn't bother me at all. That's why I don't
0: need... phone, John?
3: I'm going phone. Yeah.
0: Why do you need it?
3: My whole family?
0: If your whole family's there, why do you need it?
3: Yeah, so the kids can do their thing.
0: Shut
3: up.
0: I got a better idea. How about no kids section?
1: Oh, now this I like.
0: Ooh. Johnny has his phone. His kids are in the other room.
3: If they can only make that happen at Chuck E. Cheese. No kids section.
0: That'd be impossible.
1: That's scary.
4: Right? That's even weirder for the adult section. Now you're just hanging out in the adult section. At Chuck E. Cheese.
0: It's a great idea, though. It's like you go to like to some places and they have like a built-in daycare. Like if you go to the gym, I know it doesn't look like I have, but I have. And there's the daycare's there. So people can take their kids. They play. Yeah. Objection.
1: Clearly, Your Honor.
0: Objection Foundation. I learned a lot of
1: a lot of lingo. Yeah.
0: Foundation. Okay, with that, whatever. Yeah, one thing is have that where it's like this. It's like the kids' table at Thanksgiving where it's all tiny tables. You send your kids in there, they sit down with other kids, make friends, and eat, and then you just get rid of them.
3: It's a great idea.
0: Hell yeah, a little kid chat.
3: Yeah. Yeah.
1: You grab a ticket, and when you hopefully you get the right one at the end of the night, you don't go home with somebody else's kid. Oh, darn it.
0: Anything else you want to get rid of in restaurants?
1: Oh, boy.
0: Besides phones and children?
5: Digital menus. Oh, I hate stopping the QR code, my God.
1: That's true. If you don't have your phone, you can't even look at a menu these days.
0: You want a nice, sticky menu you can really get your fingers on and then go, ew.
5: Well, hopefully it's laminated. It's easier to look at everything.
0: Yeah, it's laminated, but still sticky. My fingers aren't laminated.
5: Uh-huh. That's part of the experience. Come on.
1: Yeah.
0: Ew. That is part of the experience.
5: Stay home if you don't want other people's germs.
1: Oh, guacamole on the back.
0: Let's hope it's guacamole and germs.
1: Yeah, seriously. Is this Alfredo sauce?
0: This better be fettuccine sauce.
1: Great minds, Frank.
0: I know.
1: You're praying.
0: Anything else we should get rid of? So she said the digital menu. I like it. Renee, you got something?
6: Paper straws.
0: Paper straws. Yeah, that is. I hate that. Was the dumbest thing that I think we ever did as a state.
6: Yeah.
0: Was outlaw paper straws.
1: Yeah. You know what they're doing now? Straws. I was at the airport, and they have now on the coffee cups, they have paper lids. Talk about a disaster.
0: I thought they were always paper lids.
1: No, they were plastic.
0: Oh, they were?
1: Like a plastic lid. Now they're paper.
0: Ooh, that's dumb.
1: It's like, you better go fast because
0: this is getting all soggy. It's going to pour right through and burn you.
1: It's terrible.
4: Dissolves.
1: It's terrible. Come on now. We're not saving the turtles by doing this, I promise you.
5: They should just have cups with built-in straws. Not like a regular reusable straw, but one that's in the cup.
1: Huh.
0: Do you mean it's like fused to the side of the cup? It has
5: or in the middle or something.
1: But then, Emo, I can't go like this.
5: Oh, you shoot me right.
0: You're
5: never mind.
0: See, that's why you never get to buy it anywhere.
3: We're all adults. Why do we got to use straws?
4: Yeah,
3: why can't we just drink from the cup?
0: Yeah.
1: Yeah.
5: It's better for your teeth.
4: To drink.
0: No, I guess that is.
5: Yeah, it is. That's true. Is true. Especially with soda.
0: Yeah.
1: If you've just had your teeth wiped.
3: What do you drink with your teeth clenched?
0: No.
3: Like you drink. You
0: no, like it's going to pass over your teeth.
1: Yeah.
0: That coffee doesn't pass over your teeth?
3: No.
0: You're just like your mom.
1: God, just right down the throat.
0: You just open your mouth and just pour it down.
1: No teeth, all throat.
3: Look, right. Yeah.
1: Johnny's
3: look
1: mom. Look at it.
0: You leave enough room for cream.
1: No teeth. Never looked more like her.
3: No teeth. I actually got my teeth cleaned this week by my wife, and she said it's amazing.
0: You had us fooled.
3: With the amount
1: now, does she do this at home, or do you actually go to the office?
3: I actually go to the office.
1: Oh,
3: yeah. She said with the black coffee that you drink and the cigarettes, she goes, your teeth aren't as bad as I thought they
1: would be. God, romance is still alive.
3: I know.
0: That's so funny. She didn't look at your smile until you got to the dentist because she's never seen it at home.
1: You actually have quite nice teeth.
0: Yes, I've never seen you smile.
3: Yeah. But your gums are inflamed.
0: Are they inflamed?
3: That's what she told me.
1: You got the gingivitis. Yeah.
3: No, she said because the only time I floss is right before I go there.
0: And then you tear them up.
3: So I just And I go, that's why they're inflamed. I go, it has nothing to do with you stabbing me with that scraper
1: for
3: that you
1: minutes.
3: Have.
1: Yeah.
3: Now, it has nothing to
0: do
3: with
0: you being
3: her
0: husband. Is she being extra gentle, or is she just like, F it, you're bleeding?
3: I have a feeling it's, that's what she's doing. She's being as hard as she possibly can.
1: Yeah. To teach you a lesson.
3: Uh-huh.
1: Yeah.
0: She sees that exposed root, and she's like,
1: oh my God.
3: Right, what's this? Yeah.
0: Oh, yeah. It's like, that hurt?
3: Uh-huh.
1: Yeah.
3: Yeah, she takes the point.
1: This is for not building my master bedroom closet in time.
3: You know you have a cavity right here.
0: This is cavity right stick.
1: Let me put some cold air on it.
0: Stick.
3: I try to take it like a man, though. I just you know, I
0: grin and bear it.
3: Yes, I cross my feet, curl my toes, and just.
1: Yeah. I'm good.
3: It's fine. I'm good.
0: Do you pretend like you've been captured by terrorists and trying to get information from you? That's what I do. I'm like, I'll never tell.
1: Yeah.
3: It's my wife.
1: How many times do you floss per week? I'll never tell.
3: It's my wife. It's like I haven't been
0: You're
3: captured.
0: You're
3: going
0: to have
3: by
0: to
3: terror.
0: Kill me. I'm doing scenes from Ozarks.
1: Ruth.
0: I'm all Ruth and on Ozarks and I'm get my teeth clean.
1: Whatever gets you through, man. It's like when you used to go to tanning beds, you pretend you're a supercharger.
0: I know, I'm feeling like I was like recharging in my space pod.
1: Yeah. Playing.
0: Yeah.
1: And that's what we're doing here at the Heidi and Frank show. We're all just a bunch of kids.
3: And my wife's got that light on her.
0: We should be in a different section of the restaurant, really.
1: 100%. You want a non-Heidi and Frank section, I promise you.
0: Most of LA has chosen that. That's the sad thing. It's the non-Heidi and Frank section of Los Angeles. Can we get that, please? Hey, we're the old mom and pop place. Been around in Los Angeles for a long time. Not one of these franchise syndicated show sucks.
1: We are local right here. We've been in your life.
0: Yeah. We're homegrown.
1: Oh, yeah. Right there on the corner.
0: You know something else I want to get rid of at restaurants? Waiters who stop serving the happy hour menu at 6:01. I'm like, shut up, man.
1: I know. Like, I parked the car, couldn't find parking. I mean, I was
0: yeah, you gave me
1: time.
0: The menu 3 minutes ago, and now 6:01. And come on.
1: Mm-hmm.
0: You were busy.
1: Gimme my mozzarella sticks and my Chardonnay for happy hour prices right now, sir.
0: Is that good? Mozzarella sticks and Chardonnay combo?
1: Well, let's try it.
0: Oh, you haven't? It sounds like
1: you're ordering. Of course I have.
0: But is it good? I can't imagine a mozzarella stick and Chardonnay. I don't know why. Wait. For some reason, it just seems like.
1: What would you drink with a mozzarella stick?
0: Beer?
1: Just a beer?
3: Yeah,
0: that seems like it's the go-to with an appetizer menu for happy hour.
1: Well, you get a beer, I'll get a Chardonnay.
0: It's Chardonnay.
1: We get the mozzarella sticks.
0: Korean wings.
1: Wine goes with everything. For
0: really?
3: Yes, I feel like you have to go with a red wine, though, if you're going to do the mozzarella sticks, because it's more like an
0: with
3: Italian
0: the marinara.
3: Dish, you know, with that.
1: Yeah, the marinara. God, people want to punch us right now. This is why there's a non-Heidi
0: Can we move
1: to
0: that section over
1: Los
0: there?
1: Angeles. They're so loud and noisy.
0: At least that other show is boring.
3: Yeah,
1: it's like quiet background.
0: It's quiet
1: stuff.
0: We don't really have to pay attention to it. We'll just leave it on the station.
1: This
0: give
1: one's
0: them
1: cackling
0: for no reason.
1: God,
3: Someone give him a phone to watch.
0: Yeah, we don't change it. So we don't realize we're listening to it.
1: It's on at the dentist office.
0: Yeah.
1: Or just like,
0: Heidi and Frank, you'll realize you're listening and you'll change it.
1: Come on,
0: every other show in town, you don't realize you're listening because it sucks and you won't change it.
1: Yeah. This show, you will change. My cackle will cause somebody's boss to go, you got to turn that off. Turn it off. It's too loud for the company. You're welcome.
0: How about we get rid of all these restaurants that just serve Pepsi instead of Coke?
3: I'm like, no!
0: What are you doing? You got to get a Coke. Is Pepsi okay?
3: Pepsi.
0: I was like, are you guys going out of business?
3: Love the Pepsi. So good.
0: I mean, why would you make that choice?
3: That's actually something they need to bring back in most restaurants.
0: Pepsi or Coke?
3: No, the fountain area. Like where you go, you know, you drink all your drink and then you go fill up your ice. Yeah, you go fill up your ice and you select whatever you want to drink.
0: That's still
3: they're
0: out there.
3: But they're getting rid of them.
0: Urban cafes.
1: Oh, but frankly, at the fancy restaurants.
3: Urban cafes?
0: Yeah, they got those.
3: No, they're removing.
0: Want to get root beer? Go over there.
1: Emo.
5: Oh, yeah.
3: The mug.
5: Mm-hmm.
3: Mug root beer.
0: Do you pretend you work there when you're filling up your own fountain drink after you drank one down?
3: Sometimes.
0: Or do you feel like you're stealing? It's like, ha-ha, I'm going to stand here and take a couple sips off before I actually put my lid on.
3: Uh-huh.
0: I showed you guys.
1: I'm really getting my money's worth.
0: Is today National Pumpkin Spice Day, or was that in the past? I'm not sure. I lost track of days here.
1: It would make sense that it's today. Why not?
0: Yeah.
1: First, second day of October.
0: Have yet to have anything pumpkin spice so far this season?
1: I know, me either.
0: Not that I'm avoiding it, but I just haven't really run into it.
1: You haven't gone in and bought that 12-pound pumpkin pie at Costco?
0: No, the 12-pound pumpkin pie? No.
1: Yeah.
0: For one.
1: Remember Johnny ate one year? Didn't we get you a Costco pumpkin pie and you ate it during the show?
3: Yeah.
1: Got very
0: sick. How much did you get through? You didn't even get through half of
3: it. I didn't get through much.
1: But he said, that's no problem.
3: Make you sick.
0: I've got some people calling who want some tickets and stuff. At 8:30, I'm going to give you the cash code word. So 3 minutes away from that. But hey, Teddy.
6: Hello, good morning. Good
0: morning. What are you calling about?
6: Heidi.
1: Morning.
6: Hi, Frank and the gang. I just want to win some tickets for my wife for the Marco Antonio Solis concert. And I will tell you a story about my boot camp worst experience.
0: Okay.
6: To win those tickets. When I was in the Marine Corps, when you had to use the restroom, you had to be the fastest one to run up our apartment complex to use the restroom because they gave you like 3 minutes to make what they call a head call, which is a bathroom break. It was like my first day there, and I had to go bad, and I ran up there, and they beat me to them. It was only 6 toilets. Oh, my God, I had to wait. And when the DA said, get out, get out, everybody started running out. I went in. I snuck in. I had to go.
0: Yeah.
6: And I was talking to Savvy because I was missing, and I heard him coming down into the restroom, so I lift my legs up so he wouldn't see my feet, and he kind of worked. He was walking away, but then my belt buckle fell, and I'm like, oh, my God, I'm freaking dead. Sure enough, he opens the door, grabs me. Throws me out. They gave me a chance to wipe. I was like that for like the next 3 hours. It was miserable, but it was a dry one. Thank God.
1: And that's why they now call you Professor Private Pile. You just left it.
6: So you guys should hear more Marine Corps boot camp stories, man.
0: You had.
6: But I hope I win this ticket for my wife.
0: So he just opened up the door while you were sitting in there and grabbed you. Your pants were down or your pants were up?
6: No, my pants were down. I actually had finished. I had to go. But he just threw me out. I had to, you know, pick up my pants and everything and get in line. He didn't give me a chance to, like, wipe.
0: Oh, you didn't get a chance to wipe. Oh, my God. Did you have to go out there and
6: I used the bathroom.
0: No wipe?
4: For 3 hours.
6: I couldn't wipe because he said, get the hell
1: left,
6: out. So
1: left,
6: it was a miserable experience.
1: Left, wipe, left, left, left,
0: left, left, wipe, left.
6: That's it. I was itchy for a few hours. I can
0: itchy.
6: Tell you that.
0: Itchy. Oh, private itchies. That's what they used to call them. Get over here, itchies. All right, Teddy. You got some tickets. You got the Marco Antonio Solis.
6: Marco Antonio Solis, baby.
0: There you go.
1: Have
0: you got
1: fun.
0: It.
1: Thanks for your service.
0: Thank you for the story and your service.
1: Semper Fi.
6: Thank you, Frank. Thank you, Heidi.
0: Stay on hold.
6: For making my day every day.
0: Thank you. Aw.
1: He sits in the Heidi and Frank section.
0: Mm-hmm. Oh, yeah. He loves it.
1: Mm-hmm. Ooh, this is a romantic night for him.
0: Hell yeah, when winning for his wife, he knows what's happening.
1: Mm-hmm.
0: He didn't give her a chance to wipe. God.
1: But hey, whatever you're into, this is a judgment-free zone.
0: All right, it is time to give you the cash code word for the first $1,000 of today. 3 more $1,000 going out later. 130, 330, and 530, but your first 1,000 is available right now. So the word you're looking for to go to 95.5KLOS.com and enter is angels. The word is angels. So go enter that now, and they're going to contact you probably within 10 minutes, and then act like you're excited about it, because it's $1,000.
1: Well, who wouldn't be excited about that?
0: I know, huh?
1: I'd scream. Yeah.
0: Somebody who might not be excited about it. A GoFundMe raised more than $700,000 for an elderly man who unretired to take a job delivering lost luggage back to people.
1: Oh, okay.
0: Why did he unretire? So to do that so that he could pay for his wife's cancer treatments.
1: Oh, God.
0: Ooh. Yeah. But GoFundMe canceled it because they found out the couple's daughter pretended to be a stranger who posted the video online. Instead of just saying, I'm the daughter and this is my parents' situation, just being honest about it, she tried to pose as like...
1: I heard about
0: like
1: this
0: the person
1: guy.
0: Who walks into the cashier or the guy who's greeting people or collecting cards, and it's like, hey, what are you doing out here? How old are you? You're not retired? Acting like you're learning the story because there's a little bit of deceit going on. They pulled it. He still has a wife who's dying of cancer. He's still got to pay for it, but they had $700,000 raised instead of
3: $700,000?
0: Wow. Because she... about being their daughter. She made a bad decision to pretend to be someone else and posted it to get, I guess, the story more sympathetic or something. And it worked. I mean, they got $700,000, but they're like, nope, sorry, you can't have it.
7: But if you donated to that guy, are you, I mean, yeah, there's deceit, obviously. But am I like, yeah, I want my $20 back.
0: They give it back. They don't get to keep the $700,000.
7: Yeah, but if I'm somebody who has that heart, kind of heart, yeah, to be like, I want to help him with his wife, I'm not going to be like, oh, it wasn't a stranger?
0: Well, I don't know if I believe any of it. I want my $20 back. I don't know if I believe any of it then. It's like, oh, the daughter post, you know, it's like, yeah, it started out as a scam, it's a scam.
3: I don't know about that. I mean, if I was GoFundMe, I'd look a little bit more into it. Because I've seen some dumb GoFundMes.
7: Seriously.
3: That they should take down. And this one seems pretty legit. Yeah.
0: I think our VIP program's pretty quality. I mean, technically, if we had so many VIPs, they could GoFund us.
3: Yeah.
0: And we wouldn't have to take any S from anybody.
3: Yeah.
0: Later.
3: Yeah.
0: But in the meantime, we do still, unfortunately.
7: Frank, until a kind stranger comes forward.
0: Yeah.
7: We're stuck.
0: And funds the hell out of us.
7: Here.
0: Yeah, we're stuck here. God damn it.
7: Yeah.
0: Giving away $1,000 and stuff like that, and concert tickets, and having a blast, and drinking beers.
7: Yeah, I mean, only like having the time of our life.
0: Colored lesbian coloring books. I mean, this place sucks. I got to stand up the entire time.
7: That is terrible.
0: No, actually, I don't. Imagine. I do have a chair provided, but I prefer to do the show standing up. Everyone else sits down.
7: I sit in an uncomfortable chair.
0: Renee stands up
8: for most of the show. Yeah.
0: You sit in an uncomfortable chair.
7: I do. I don't want to be too comfortable.
0: Why is that? Do you want to fall asleep? Thanks.
7: Yeah, that's what it is. Appreciate. No, I don't want to be too kicked back because I'm still working. I don't want to be like all leaned back.
0: Plus, if you were in a soft chair, I mean, that's the line of Heidi working or not working. The comfortability of her chair.
7: Yeah, it's sort of like how you feel if you go to a movie theater that's got the recliners, you're like, I'm never going
0: to
7: see this
0: Heidi
7: movie.
0: Working is going from one hip to the other hip on her chair because her ass is tired.
7: I just did
0: it's
7: it.
0: Like,
7: yeah,
0: oh,
7: my
0: God.
7: My right cheek was getting a little...
0: Gotta go work, babe!
7: Yeah, I got... Hang on, let me rotate.
0: Go work. I gotta rotate all the morning long. I gotta rotate I don't get like a big old, you know, bed sore on my ass.
7: No, and then I'll recross my leg once it's starting to get a little tingly, and that's time. And then that's working for me.
0: Heidi can measure the length of the show by when her left leg falls asleep and she has to switch.
7: I know, we're probably
0: right
7: ready
0: leg.
7: For commercial.
0: She's like, all right, we're probably at 8:30 right now.
7: Yeah, we're probably giving away $1,000 right now, left over right.
0: Yep. Been sitting flat too long. Routine. My labia is asleep.
7: That has happened, and it's scary.
0: Getting close to 9 o'clock.
7: That's happened to me on like plane rides and stuff where I'm like, uh-oh.
0: Or probably sitting on the toilet scrolling. And so you get up and your balls are asleep. You ever had your balls fall asleep?
7: That is scary. Not my,
3: no,
7: my balls.
3: I can't say that. No. I mean, I've had too much whiskey and it falls asleep. You know?
0: No, that's different. That's past.
7: You never like laid on it funny and in the morning you wake up and you're like, oh my God.
0: You never sit on the toilet too long and you get up and your balls are asleep.
7: That might be a sign you're sitting there too long.
3: No.
7: Sure.
0: Oh my God. I'm like, I love it.
7: Like he's playing with somebody else.
0: I love the tingling. I'm like, oh, slap him.
7: Wake up, boys.
0: Wake up. Don't die on me.
8: No, we're hitting the sack.
0: I'm going to hit the sack.
7: Thank you. Time to uncross my leg. There we go.
0: If you've gone to the TSA, obviously you've traveled at all and you had to go and they say, give me your real ID, your passport at that point. Maybe, I don't even know if you ever share your ticket. I think at that point they're just like, maybe you got a
4: boarding pass. I mean,
0: boarding pass, maybe.
4: I think you got to show you have one.
7: It's just ID at this point.
0: But usually it's somebody who's sitting there with a monitor, and you go by them, but they're sitting. And I guess the TSA administration officer said that workers who check boarding passes and IDs will no longer be able to sit down while doing their job. Huh. I guess it makes sense.
7: Yeah,
0: because
7: they are sitting there in front of the camera, and they're like, step forward,
0: go ahead. To get a stool or something, or a high chair that they're always sitting in. I guess they go sitting down makes you lackadaisical, and you just don't give a damn. I mean, look at you guys.
3: Yeah. Hey, wait a minute.
7: Whatever, man. I recently flew back from Oregon and I got pulled aside, and I was traveling with one of our dogs, Berry Berry Putt Putt, and I got pulled aside. I went through the you know, metal detector. Nothing beeped. And then the guy goes, come forward, please. And I thought he meant, like, come forward, you're good to go. And he pulls me aside for a random search.
0: Yeah?
7: Just random search.
0: What were you wearing?
7: Oh, Frank, it was so sexy.
0: Was it?
7: Oh, my God.
0: And it was a guy, huh? Usually you had a
7: They gave me a woman who searched me.
0: That didn't seem right because you're a lesbian. So if a woman searches
7: they don't
0: you,
7: know
0: you're
7: that.
0: Liking it. They can tell. You're traveling with your wife? They knew.
7: No, I was traveling with my dog.
0: They knew.
7: My Berry Berry Pup Pup.
0: Anyone who travels with a dog is a lesbian.
7: He's a very straight lady.
0: Anyone who calls a dog Berry Berry Pup Pup has like two names for, you know.
7: That's probably true. Yeah, there's like also have Eddie Spaghetti too. Anyway, I got pulled aside, but which I found weird because I didn't beep or anything. You know, I get it if you beep and it's like, okay, come forward, let me search you. I didn't beep, and then they just did the random, you know, under the boobs.
0: You'd be keistering like one of them styrofoam guns or something. So there's got to be a random. They have to do the random because even without beeping,
7: yeah,
0: to prove unbiased. Like there is no.
7: You are really in a court state of mind
0: I really
7: am.
0: There's
7: right
0: no
7: now.
0: Profiling here.
7: Foundation.
0: Every 35th person doesn't matter what happens. What?
5: Yeah, know? My 90-year-old 4'11 grandma got randomly searched one time.
7: Yeah.
5: So I don't know if she
0: what was she wearing?
7: Great question. She is a total lesbian.
0: Was she a dog?
7: You should see her puppies. Hey.
5: Oh no. If you're listening up there, Grandma, please forgive Ben.
0: Was she in a wheelchair?
5: No.
0: I was thinking maybe because she had a wheelchair, they wanted to search the chair.
5: No, she's literally, you could not have found a sweeter looking old lady.
0: Do you have a picture of her? Let's see her.
5: No, she passed away a while ago.
0: And you deleted all your pictures? That's nice.
5: No, there weren't even iPhones back then, so... I'll find one.
3: When I was coming back from Cancun, I went into those, not the metal detector. What is that thing you stand in?
7: Oh, yeah, you put your hands above your head.
3: Yeah, you get in that jumping jacks.
7: And it goes,
9: body scanner. X-ray machine, Johnny.
7: Yeah.
3: That's not like an, I don't know. Is it an X-ray machine?
0: It looks under your clothes.
3: Yeah. Is that what it does?
7: See your penis, yeah.
9: Yes.
3: So I did that, and then as I stepped out, they were like.
0: You heard laughter?
7: We didn't find anything.
3: Well, no, they were like, we need to check your crotch area. Yeah, and I was wearing sweatpants at the time. I didn't have anything in my pockets or anything.
7: Sexy.
0: Were you wearing underwear?
3: Weird. I was Gray wearing underwear.
0: Sweatpants. Oh, thank God.
3: But for whatever reason, there was something that was going off in my pants. And so I stepped over, and he was like, do you mind if I
7: wait, are you pierced down there?
3: No, I'm not.
7: I know you
3: no.
7: have your nipples pierced. That's
3: what I thought. I thought maybe like they were looking at my nipples or something like that. But no, I had no metal on me whatsoever, wearing sweatpants, so it's not like I had, you know, a button or something that could have set it off. And the guy had to feel me up as well.
0: I know why.
3: In that area.
0: Do you have, like, one of those things, on the end of shoelaces, tits?
3: Yes.
7: On your strings.
3: Yeah.
0: Yeah.
3: I think that's
0: the end
3: what
0: of the,
3: it might have
0: been. Might have been metal tips on the end of your sweatpants.
3: You're right.
0: So it was hanging down to your crotch.
3: Uh-huh.
0: Aren't those things called tits?
7: I don't know.
0: What are they called, Jordan?
7: The metal on sweatpants.
3: Metal on the end.
7: Any
0: shoestring. It's a string. The tip that basically keeps from fraying.
10: Well, you definitely. It's not saying the same thing you are.
0: What is it?
10: Aglet.
0: Aglet. Aglet.
3: Yeah.
0: I knew it had lit in there somewhere.
7: I thought the aglet was the hole on the shoe. Oh. Like on a shoe.
3: No.
7: Like,
0: I don't know if you saw that. Did you see that Erica Kirk is now wearing sneakers with her husband Charlie's image on them? But one of the. Holes, the eye holes on the side of the shoe is an inappropriate spot.
7: Oh, can't wait for them all to go away. Far, far away.
0: You'd be like, you have Berry Berry Pup Pup on your shoes.
7: I do not.
0: But
7: I'm not that person.
0: But if it was dead, you probably would.
7: I'm not putting him on my shoes. I promise you. And his little tongue is the tongue of a shoe.
0: Oh, my God.
7: And that's a shoe tongue.
0: Perfect.
7: Even I'm not that wacky.
0: Come on. Yeah, you would.
7: Well, show me the design, and I'll decide whether or not I'm going to do it.
0: Well, speaking of deaths, Hayden Panettiere's death was ruled an accident due to the toxic effects of fentanyl and several prescription drugs. So it wasn't any kind of foul play going on there. And I'm not sure who this guy is, but TMZ says Presley Gerber's doctor was giving him ketamine despite the fact that he had addiction issues with it. Who's Presley Gerber?
3: Cindy Crawford.
4: Yeah, Randy Gerber.
0: Oh, that's who that was?
3: Yeah. Cindy Crawford.
0: Giving him ketamine despite the fact that he had addiction issues. What are these doctors? It's like a Hollywood secret.
7: Can I get some ketamine?
0: Yeah,
7: oh, sure.
0: Your doctors just give you whatever you want. I mean, the same thing kind of happened to Michael Jackson. Wanted ketamine, but it was like, oh, propofol. He wanted to sleep. So it was, oh, good. I'm a doctor.
7: Matthew Perry. I mean, it's like, yeah, let me get some can I get some ketamine to take home?
0: These doctors want to be so close to celebrities that they're willing just to go, all right, I'll just write a prescription for anything. I'm the guy. Call me. Anything. I'm meant to meet Cindy Crawford now. I mean, yeah, there are a lot of secrets. I guess there's open secrets in Hollywood. It seems like everybody knows, but because, you know, that's behind the scenes and nobody's supposed to know it, then when it comes out, it's like, oh, everybody knew that. Kind of like Weinstein and Epstein, and everybody's like, oh, yeah, everybody knew that.
3: I was just having a conversation with somebody yesterday that Morgan Freeman is gay.
0: What?
3: I didn't know that. Yeah.
7: What?
3: That's what he said. And I said, that doesn't make any sense. He said, no, look at like, kind of look it up.
0: He was just trying to get himself some butts.
3: Just nobody talks about it. Like, he's got a partner and everything.
7: Oh.
3: That he is, yeah, he's in business with, but also...
7: Oh, it's his business partner and his life.
0: Oh, come on.
3: Like, maybe. I don't know. That's what I heard. That's what
7: business partner. How do you think I got love freckles?
4: I've never heard that. And then when you Google search it, it certainly doesn't pop up. I mean, he even had to get married. He divorced his first wife because he was cheating on her with another woman. And then he married a second woman.
3: Jesus, Chuck. What are you telling me?
7: He's trying.
0: Chuck told you Morgan Freeman's gay?
7: Yes.
0: No.
4: He is a publicly dated.
0: It's all out. It's all this opinion and hearsay.
3: Yes.
0: And,
3: yeah.
0: I strike the record.
3: Yeah.
7: Foundation.
0: Sustained. Like, here's one of those Hollywood secrets. Steroids are common. I think we all knew that, right?
7: Oh, like the HGH, like all the guys.
0: No, no, steroids, not the hormone supplements and HGH. We're talking about using roids. Roids are illegal. Right? Steroids? Not just like illegal to use in sports because you get blood tested, but as far as like being having
7: like anabolic
0: access
7: steroids.
0: To steroids. Yeah, like the bodybuilder crazy steroids. I mean, when you see a guy gain 30 pounds of muscle to do a roll or something, and you're like, what? He wasn't eating chicken breast and broccoli and rice.
11: No, I had like tuna every day and an
0: shut
11: apple.
0: Up.
7: Okay. And you're all veiny like that and just throbbing pop.
0: I guess it wouldn't
7: muscles.
0: Be a problem to get steroids. You can get ketamine and everything else. It's like, I need steroids.
7: Right,
0: I got to be a superhero in 3 months.
7: No problem. We got you.
0: Would you do it? You get a superhero role? You're going to be on the next Marvel? You're going to be Miss Marvel?
7: I'm better off being Marvelous Mrs. Maisel. That I could do. Probably my Marvel days, Frank, are over.
0: The Marvel day. Well, not if you got steroids, easy access in Hollywood.
7: No, but then you don't know what it does to your body, and I'm just at this point.
0: Yeah,
7: my
0: it makes
7: body,
0: it huge and awesome.
7: No, my body on its own is a mystery at this moment, so I'm definitely not.
0: Oh, you're going
7: like,
0: through something else.
7: Let's add on to like.
0: All right.
7: Let's.
0: All right, she opened the door, folks. What's going on now?
7: No, I'm just talking.
0: What are you
7: about,
0: dying of this time?
7: No, I'm just talking about being a lady of my age and all the changes that are happening that are like, where, what? Like, my hair is turning yellow. I don't know.
0: You've had blonde hair for the longest time.
7: No, but blonde is... No. I haven't done anything to my hair in 4 months, obviously. I haven't had a haircut, nothing, because I've been gone.
0: You mean it's getting darker?
7: No, it's getting yellow. It's white here because it's all, like, it's all turning gray.
0: So yellow is a darker version of white.
7: But look, it's yellow. It's not blonde. It's like, it's weird.
0: Did you go get some bad, like, low lights?
7: I've done nothing.
0: Super cuts or something?
7: I have 1,000. I swear I've done nothing.
0: Did you try to do, like, one of them box colorations?
7: Nothing.
0: L'Oreal, number 72.
7: Haven't had a trim, haven't had color, haven't done anything in 4 months. And my hair's turning yellow.
0: It is. Now that you pointed it out, it's all I can see.
7: Look how yellow it is.
0: I'll call you mustard.
7: Oh, please do. Uh-huh. Oh, wait, can you call me Dijon? I'm going to be fancy.
0: Oh, Dijon, not just
7: what's
0: Hunt.
7: Dijon, that's a cute name.
0: It was Hunt's ketchup.
3: Yeah,
7: you've been calling me that for years.
0: Yeah.
7: Enough already.
0: Hey, get in here, Hunts.
7: No, you know, so I'm not.
3: Frenchies?
7: You know,
0: Frenchies. We call you Frenchie.
3: Frenchie
7: Hamilton. Yeah, I got enough mysteries going on with the time of life I'm in. I don't need to be adding steroids to that mix.
0: Yeah. And you say you've asked a doctor why your hair's turning yellow because you're going through hormonal changes.
7: No, I just noticed it. I just noticed it like the other day. I was looking in the mirror. I was like, is my hair yellow? And then I thought it was the lighting. So I went to a different bathroom and I looked in the mirror there. And I was like, yeah, it looks yellow here too. Maybe it's my eyes. And I said, does my hair look yellow? And I had people go, yeah, it does.
0: That's so weird. People, when they get older, their hair doesn't usually get darker. It usually gets lighter. It goes gray. I had a much darker mustache when we were younger, Heidi. Look at that thing. You can barely see it on my face now.
7: But then I'm thinking, you know how you know, if you watch Landman and you watch Sam Elliott or like guys that have that color hair, sometimes their hair gets yellow, like their beard and their.
0: I think that's from drinking beer and smoking cigarettes.
3: Yeah,
0: it.
3: Yeah.
7: Well, I'm not doing that. I mean,
0: this is stain.
3: Stain.
7: Oh.
0: The hell you been doing? You got scalp stain.
7: Nothing. Unfortunately, nothing. Nothing fun.
10: You've been working outside a lot, though, right?
7: Yeah, that's true.
10: So that could be it's sun damage. I mean, I remember when I used to surf a lot, my hair would turn orange because I have like brunette, kind of like, you know, brownish hair. But being in the sun, the UV rays would just change it and it would just turn like an orange up top. It was weird.
7: So maybe I'm just going yellow.
0: Is it like one of those Asian guys trying to go blonde? And they never can.
7: They can't get
0: never
7: it.
0: They can do they it. This really. Ends up orange and it's like, ah, feel sad for you, dude.
7: You got to strip it all the way down and then build it back up.
0: Can't. Too black.
7: Yeah. Good anyway, awesome. No steroids for me. Yeah. Would you do it? Would you take steroids?
0: Absolutely.
10: For a Marvel role?
7: You don't have the worry about your penis, your testes?
0: No, I've stopped worrying about penis and testicles. I've stopped. I mean, what's the point of worrying about it now? I mean, hell. I enjoy it when it falls asleep now. It's the only fun sensations I'm getting lately.
7: You're like, ooh, that's new.
0: And I'm like, that tingles.
7: That's fun. I wonder how long this will last. You with your numb balls and me and my yellow hair, it might be time to wrap this pony show up.
0: Well, if our bosses have anything to say about it.
7: Any day now. Enjoy it while it lasts.
0: Any day now. Yeah, like everyone in Hollywood knows who the dirtbags are. Everyone knew about Epstein. Everyone knew about Diddy. Everybody knew about R. Kelly. Everybody knew about Harvey Weinstein. And then, y'all knew about it. But didn't Weinstein get reconvicted for something that was overturned? Got 15 more years.
7: Yeah, thank God.
0: 80 women. Accusations on him. I guess that would... Yeah, 80 women. They're going to talk. It travels. It's like, oh, yeah. I know, but if you want to...
7: Same thing.
0: If you want
7: same
0: to get
7: scenario.
0: A job,
7: did
0: I guess.
7: Did he do this? Yep. Did he also do this? Yep. The same thing.
0: Also, Hollywood secret. There's no secret. I guess in Hollywood, spoilers are no accident. All those leaks and spoilers you see from actors are fake. The studio allows them to do that for market and buzz. Okay.
7: Yeah. I was

0: more when it comes to celebrity appearances in public, those candid interviews. Nah, mostly it put on and at least rehearsed, those daytime talk shows.
1: Oh, because what they do is they beforehand they go to producers and go, oh, look, okay, what are we gonna, what story are you going to tell? Well, he's going to ask him about, so I hear the summer you went and did something.
0: There's pre-interview process, but to rehearse it, to go, like, you know.
1: And then I'm going to laugh, and then you're going to say...
0: Lame.
2: So many people are so afraid of being just authentic.
1: Saying the wrong thing. Because they're used to having a script.
0: They're used to going on their own podcast and editing it down to where they sound fantastic.
2: That's part of it.
1: We talk for 7 hours, and it's a 45-minute podcast where I sound amazing.
0: We don't mind being horrible for 4 hours and finding 15 minutes of it'll do's.
1: Yeah,
2: if we're lucky.
0: We don't care.
1: If we're lucky.
2: That's a good day.
0: If we're lucky. 15. I meant for the week, Jordan.
1: And he means seconds, too.
0: Secret in Hollywood, everybody knows that Henry Winkler is exactly who you think he is, one of the nicest people around, an absolute saint. Yeah, so that's one of those good secrets that you know.
1: Love.
0: All men dye their hair in Hollywood. That's one of those secrets. There are more Nepo babies than you think. Most celebs are Nepo babies to some extent. Not always a direct child of a famous actor, but more maybe a child of a casting director or a studio executive, rich tech family.
1: You'll see those shows where you're like, how is this chick working? I do not understand.
0: Right. Men are still concealing their sexuality.
1: Mm-hmm.
0: People act like it's not a big deal now, but it 100% still is. Like,
1: and we all know Liam Neeson has a huge dangling. Everybody knows that, right?
0: What?
1: Yeah, and Liam Neeson has a huge hog.
0: No one's hiding that.
1: Everybody knows that.
0: A lot of celebrities smell awful. They don't bathe and shower regularly. What the hell? And your favorite celebrity definitely has genital herpes. Yep, celebrities, waiters, your next Hinge date, L.A. is Herpesville.
2: Oh,
1: well, they leave that off the brochure. Yeah. Jesus. Yeah. Welcome to Hollywood.
0: Yeah. Instead of Hollywood, it says Herpesville. Big letters across the...
1: You got herpes on your wood. Herpeswood.
0: Most people out here got the herp. Oh, we do have a $1,000 winner, and it is Bob from Seal Beach. Let's hear how excited he is.
3: No way. That's awesome. Yeah, great. Hi, I'm Bob from Seal Beach, and I just won $1,000. I'm going to go on vacation. Woohoo! Thanks, Heidi and Frank. I can really use this money. Thanks so much.
0: Talk about somebody who sounded fake.
1: I mean, Bob.
0: Thanks, Heidi and Frank. I can't do that.
1: Was it Bot or Bob?
0: Bot in Seal Beach.
1: Yeah.
0: No, it was a real guy.
1: It's a real man.
0: Thank you, Bob, for listening. I'm glad you won. And I don't know where you're going to go with $1,000 on vacation. But
2: all the way to Huntington Beach.
0: Yeah.
2: From Seal Beach.
0: So take pictures and post it and tag us in it, okay? All right, we got to take a quick break. Got some calls coming in. Daniel, Marty, and Teresa, stay there. I'll come right back and talk to you. And, at 9 o'clock, it is time for Stay or Go, so I'm not going to talk to you.
1: Time flies.
0: Let me just talk to Teresa real quick. Hey, Teresa.
4: Good morning.
1: Morning.
0: Since here you didn't realize the show was a replay on Tuesday.
4: I did not, and I was so excited to call to say the wrong lyrics that my friend is so adamant about, and he would love it.
0: We're still doing the wrong lyrics?
4: Aretha Franklin. Yeah.
1: What were they?
4: Okay, so it's Aretha Franklin's Natural Woman, and he would think that it says... You make me feel like a man should a woman. I'm like, a man should a woman what? That makes no sense at all.
0: You make me feel like a man should a woman. Like how a man should make a woman feel. You make me feel like a man should a woman.
4: Now it's going to be in your head. Thank you very much.
0: Okay. That's what I'm going to hear from now on.
4: Heidi.
1: Yes.
4: It's Heidi Poupon.
1: Heidi Poupon. If I'm but you're a mustard beautiful. With my yellow hair.
0: With your yellow hair.
1: Oh, I hate that you came up with that.
0: Teresa, since I do have prizes to give away, still, I got Mumford & Sons, I got Perfect Circle with the Colt, Breaking Benjamin, Marco Antonio Solis. Who do you want?
4: I would love all those, but what I was really trying for on Tuesday was floaters for my son because he graduated and just got his first job and he's in training right now. So if you have floaters, I would
0: I gave away all the floaters in the 7 o'clock hour today, unfortunately, for you.
4: Okay, your tickets are just for two people?
0: These type, yes.
4: I would have him and my son go if you put me on hold so I can, because I can barely hear you guys, so I can...
0: You can barely hear us.
4: Well, I might catch you on speaker here.
0: All right, so let me put you on hold, yeah. Teresa. Yeah.

0: take care of that fish. We'll get her something. Jesus Christ.
1: Man should have won.
0: Oh, yeah.
2: Damn it.
0: I like that version better, I think.
2: You make me feel like a man should.

0: says natural woman. Mm-hmm.
1: Is a stretch, but yeah, I can see it. All right, we come back. It's going to be time for Should I Stay or Should I Go? We have, it looks like, a three-piece band who wants to play their music for you, and you decide if they should pursue this dream of music or if they should go back to their day jobs and just keep this on the back burner. Or maybe give it up altogether and throw their instruments in the ocean. It's up to you. 818-955-2955. Stay or Go's next. We're Heidi and Frank.
2: 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Aki Kiriyama here with a brief traffic update sponsored by Danner's Vicious Work Boot. Got the signal in Santa Clarita. Had a big fire last night around the 14 North on Newhall Avenue. They're still cleaning things up and doing some repairs, so the two right lanes of the mainland are shut down and both truck lanes are also blocked off. Traffic kind of slow from the I-5, but not too bad. Watch for a van stalled in Eagle Rock. Carpool lane is blocked on the 134 eastbound for Colorado Boulevard. We are seeing a bit of slowing, but it looks like he's safe to the main lines. It's not too bad. And also got a vehicle stalled in Carson on the 110 south, but right with the 405 interchange. That vehicle in the left-hand lane looks like they're trying to get into the center divider. It's already kind of slow as you pass by. In Long Beach, we had a crash on the 405 south under Cherry Avenue. Everything got moved to the right-hand shoulder, but still kind of slow coming down from Long Beach Boulevard. The Danner Vicious Work Boot is as tough as it is comfortable, but don't take their word for it. 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
0: and that includes West Hollywood. 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

0: Time for Should I Stay or Should I Go? 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Now, this is the segment of the show where you, the audience, decides the fate of an up-and-coming talent. Do they have what it takes to become big and famous rock stars? Or should they pack their bags, move back home with mom and dad, and start working on what they often refer to as Plan B?
1: Should I stay or should I go?
0: Now, the band we have today is not a rock band. They're called Highest Intentions. It's a California roots reggae band led by songwriter, guitarist, vocalist, and producer Ben Lowe, blending rich melodic songwriting with heavy bass, hypnotic rhythms, warm analog textures, and vintage dub. 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
2: Nice. Love it.
0: Wow. There's a picture of them. If you want to go social media and do a little slideshow video when you're listening to their music here in a second, it's at Highest Intention on all social media. All right. On the phone with us, who's like actually zooming in, it is Ben himself, vocals and guitar. Hello, Ben.
3: What's happening? Good morning, everybody.
2: Morning.
0: Good morning. So when did you start playing music?
3: I started playing music in high school. I started out playing Metallica and Megadeth, and ended up getting into the Bob Marley stuff.
0: That's when you discovered marijuana.
3: I guess in a sense that came with it. Yeah. Yeah, I was a baseball player, and I started, you know, getting into music and hanging out with these kind of guys. So.
0: And so you went down that road from Metallica and then said, okay, I'm going to follow down the road of Bob Marley into the reggae roots. What do you do, Ben, to support yourself in the meantime until this whole music thing takes off for you?
3: I actually ended up learning music engineering. So I work as a music engineer in studios, and I also do sync music for TV.
0: Oh, okay. Nice. Yeah. All right. Yeah. So that's definitely a cool job that you could keep. And if this thing sucks, and we have no idea. We haven't heard it. We don't hear it until they play it for us. The audience has not heard it yet. You sent us two songs, and now it's up to you to pick which song you want to play first for the audience, because that's the song that they will decide stay or go on. They'll call 818-955-2955. If they love you guys, they'll say stay. If they don't, they'll say go. And every go you get, say whatever song you play, whatever, if you get any goes, we cut 30 seconds off of the second song. We will hear a little bit of it, you know, if not all of it, but every go's 30 second chop. So what song would you want to start with?
3: Okay, so it was a tough decision, but we're going to start with Cannot Keep Me Down.
0: All right, 818-955-2955. That's the number to call for Should I Stay or Should I Go? Highest Intention.

0: That's highest intention right there. 818-955-2955 is where we pass the ball around the room. We got Ben Lowe on the phone. He's zooming in. He's vocals and guitar on that. Where do you guys hail from? You said you're California-based, California roots?
1: California-based. I'm originally from the Bay Area, but okay. I moved down to L.A., Hollywood area to start learning the music engineering, and I'm still in SoCal. Bouncing around, actually, in the Inland Empire and L.A.
0: All right.
2: So, at least you're not in Herpesville.
0: Yeah.
3: Yeah, that's true. That's
0: Herpes.
3: No one wants to be there.
0: I don't jump ahead to the next one.
2: Okay, okay.
0: Down on Herpes, down. Yeah, yeah, yeah. Down on Herpes, down.
3: Really. All right.
0: That's where we vote for you, or decide what we think of you inside the studio while the calls come in. Doesn't matter what we think, but we do it anyway. I'm going to defer to Renee, because Renee is our reggae ska guy. What did you think, Renee, of Highest Intention?
2: Well, you guys are good. The recording was solid. You guys have a great producer. One thing I wish this song did have, though, was a great horn section. I feel like you guys need a three-piece horn section to kind of fill out the dub areas.
1: Yeah.
2: That's what I was wishing. But you guys are a solid unit. I do have a question, though. Is your bass player, is he Pato Banton's bass player?
1: Oh. Yeah.
2: He is? Yeah, I know that guy.
1: We work together.
2: Yeah, just playing in the scene. Yep. He's a great bass player. You guys are all good musicians. So, but one thing it needs horns. That's just my opinion. The guitar playing was sick. That lead ripped. I give it a yeah, man. You guys get to stay, man.
1: Thank you, my brother. Thank you.
0: All right, so Heidi,
2: one, yeah, man.
0: What do you think of Highest Intention?
1: Thanks,
0: Heidi?
1: Man.
3: I'm never gonna be mad at adding horns to something. I love it, but I will say it's a total vibe. I loved the message. I loved the vibe of the song. I can't get into particulars because I don't know enough about that music as to say, you know, like, oh, that was good or bad. I just know what I felt, and I felt really good listening to it. So I definitely say, Stan, really excited to hear a second song. Yeah.
0: Emo, what'd you think?
4: I dug it. I thought, you know, I've been having to go to a lot of reggae festivals the past year, and there are a lot of these modern reggae bands that sound the same. But you guys, there was something different about you guys that made you, that created this unique sound. But I love Renee's suggestions about horns, because it's never a bad idea.
3: Mm-hmm.
0: I liked it. I liked the, you know, cannot give me that, but somehow I'm putting all that on, like that weird, like, you know, reggae sting kind of thing. It's like, I almost wanted you to put it on more, you know, like with your voice, even though it's like you say, you know, it's a modern, you're a songwriter where it's like you're not wanting to go down that road of being so like Rasta. But I was like, I wanted you to put it on a little bit more, because it seemed like there was times it was like it sounded like it, then there was times that it didn't sound like it. So it's like... Mm-hmm. I think that maybe
1: I'm trying not to be that guy.
0: I know.
3: Like, be authentic.
0: It'd be weird to do.
1: Yeah, I'm trying to be more universal about it.
0: I know. It's probably a hard thing to do, since it's like some people are used to that, like it's like going down that road.
1: Yeah, no,
0: to go.
1: I hear you.
0: It's just tough. But as far as the musicianship and the vibe of the song, and to try to be authentic in what you love to do and then not try to put on something, it's like that is a tough thing, but it's a genre that kind of calls for stuff. But what do you think?
5: Kind of right there with you, in the sense that let's start off with the top. I mean, you guys sound great. I don't know if you worked on this yourself or if you went to someone to produce it. The production sounds great. I mean, again, the bass player rumbles to the core. That was one of the things that stood out the most. I didn't know it was Pato Banton's bass player. Thank you, Renee.
1: I tore his guitar player and singer with Pato Banton.
5: Yeah. Oh, cool.
2: He actually married my wife and I. Pato. He's a legend in the scene, reggae scene.
3: Wow.
2: Yeah.
5: Yeah. Yeah, I love the connections here.
2: Yeah.
6: Renee is more Jamaican than he is Mexican. Yeah.
5: My main takeaway from this, though, was that I felt like it was just a little bit lackluster for me. And it wasn't so much that none of it was good. It's just that I kind of wanted more. Like, I wanted more of the vibe of the vocals, whether it was putting it on or just digging deeper for the authentic voice to come out, or that guitar solo, which, I mean, it was, you have a great guitar tone, but at the same time, it wasn't that great of a solo. Like, everything kind of just led me into this, like, kind of meh. Like, but the whole song had a great atmosphere, and I was like stuck in this kind of trance, but it just never really took me anywhere in particular. That was my take on it. But
1: yeah.
5: Still appreciate you. Mm-hmm. I mean...
0: Some texts coming in. Like I said, we haven't taken the calls yet. If you want to go to HeidiandFrank.com, there's live voting, stay or go, as well. So Johnny will be monitoring that as they come in. Some texts. 562 says, no, never add the horns. Horns are dead. What they mean is something is not missing, true. And they automatically thought horns due to the genre.
2: Horns will spice up a song.
0: How about cowbell? Somebody else, that's the same person, says never had it. Renee speaks more Rasta than Spanish, laughing my ass off.
3: It's true.
0: Stay made me want to wake and bake and hit up the beach immediately. Sounds like Stick Figures. Love it. Stay. I couldn't get through, but I really enjoyed Highest Intention as a stay. So that's just a little taste of what we got going on with the text. And the calls are here. Oh, look. On line one is Deep Cut Dennis. Hey, Deep Cut.
7: Hey, good morning, Franco. Welcome back.
0: Guilty!
3: No. Foundation.
0: What do you say, Deep Cut, about Highest Intentions? Are they a stay or they go?
7: I loved them. I love reggae. I'm kind of like Jordan. I wanted more and more of that bass and more of that guitar. Bring the guitar in a little sooner, maybe. But I loved them. It's a huge stay.
0: All right. One big stay from Deep Cut.
1: Thank you.
7: Woo, thank you.
0: We got our Dallas correspondent, Rodney. Hey, Rodney.
8: Well, I thought the song was a little long, had good rhythm and vibe to it, and something you listen to at the beach, having a Bacardian rum or blue wine or a Mai Tai drink. I'll say a big stay from state of Texas.
0: All right, that's a stay from the state of Texas. Thank you, Rodney.
5: Bacardi and rum.
0: Bacardi and rum and the blue Hawaiian the Mai Tai.
5: Mix them together.
3: Mix them all together. Make yourself a kamikaze, Rodney.
0: All right. We got two stays, zero goes. Cody's next. Hello, Cody.
9: Good morning.
0: What did you think of Highest Intention?
9: I dug it. I think they should stay for sure. Yaman.
3: Yaman.
0: That's another Yaman. Another Yaman.
1: Thank you.
0: All right. Three stays, zero goes.
3: Yaman or go.
0: Let's see, Ray. Hello, Ray.
10: Wowzy, wowzy, wowzy. The Wailers would have been really, really, really proud. Bob's going, rock it on, my man. I'm a big stay. I loved it. Frank,
0: yes.
10: Mr. Ticketman,
0: yeah.
10: Please tell me you have something for me.
0: Let's see.
10: I haven't won in a while, bro.
0: Do you want to go see Perfect Circle with the Cult? At the Hollywood Bowl on June 6th?
10: Sure.
0: Nah. So you want to go see Breaking Benjamin with Chevelle tomorrow night at the Honda Center?
10: No.
3: This is like me asking somebody to the prom.
5: Anything.
0: What, Mumford and Sons? I can't imagine that's going to be a yes.
10: Let's go with that.
0: Oh, Jesus. All right. Mumford and Sons. Sweet.
3: You just never know what's going to hit.
0: Stay at home, right?
3: Oh, my God.
0: All right. Right now, the task at hand, Highest Intention has four stays, zero goes. Going back to the phones, it's Lucas. Hello, Lucas.
11: Hey, Frank. Good morning.
0: Morning. What'd you think of Highest Intention?
11: Well, look, I'm not qualified to judge a band like you guys are. I'm not a fancy radio DJ. But what I'll tell you is I'm sitting on the back of my sailboat on Catalina Island enjoying my breakfast. That song came on, and it's a total vibe. So I think they get a hard stay from a fellow boater.
0: Oh, my God. How is it out there on the water today? Is it nice? Is it windy? What you got going on?
11: I
0: got
11: to tell you, my boat neighbors out here are actually from Hawaii, and they think the water here is clearer but obviously colder. So it's a nice vibe this morning.
0: Then you got Heidi and Frank's show cranked up out there on the boat. Everybody out there listening who's moored up at the buoys?
11: Yeah, you guys familiar with Buccaneers Days this weekend at Two Harbors? It's like a whole pirate-themed event going on. Surrounded by boaters, I've been cranking your channel, and people are coming over like, rock on, man. So it's been a great weekend.
0: Awesome. Well, thank you so much, Lucas. Appreciate it. put you back on hold here. Let's see. All right. So now we're at five stays, zero goes. Let me give you some names to choose from. And if you get another stay, it's clean sweep, which is really awesome. So you got Kiko, you got Scott, you got Jim and Benny. Who do you want? Kiko, Scott, Jim, or Benny? You pick your fate. Benny? Yeah. All right, let's go with Benny. All right, hello. Hey, Benny.
12: Hey, what's going on? I just want to say that was great, man.
1: Yeah.
12: That is going to be a stay for me.
0: All right, oh, six stays, zero goes, which means we get to hear the entirety of the second song. So what is the name of the second song?
1: Second song is called Survival. For all us Patriots.
0: All right. So no need to call now if you want to go continue voting online. What were the voting online stats?
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0: All right. 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So here they are. One more time, Highest Intention.

0: attention right there with a second chance to make a first impression. The survival. Opinions? Thoughts? I mean, they've already got a complete stay with the calls.
1: Loved
0: so
1: it.
0: What do you think of the second song?
1: Yep. Yeah, loved it.
2: That was a better song.
0: Better song from Jordan.
2: I like that one better.
3: Yeah, I agree with Jordan.
4: All right.
3: That's my share in that vein.
0: You said it was a tough choice which song you were going to come out with, but yeah, I think you could have gone either way.
1: Yep.
0: Mm-hmm. But yeah.
3: Still need horns.
0: Still need horns.
4: A lot of these songs had horns on them, and I took them off because it just made it so hard to do live. Getting horn players can be a pain.
3: Yeah.
4: So I kind of stripped them down, but I hear you. Hopefully, I can have horns.
0: Speaking of doing stuff live, do you have anything coming up if people want to go check you out?
4: I'm doing an acoustic album right now that I'm working on, but I'm going to be doing some stuff with Big Mountain in January. So we'll be in San Diego at the Holding Company is one of them that's set up right now.
0: Well, let us know, man. If you want to keep voting,
4: I definitely will.
0: Go online, HeidiandFrank.com, vote online. Like I said, we combine the online votes with the call-in votes. And maybe we'll see Highest Intention playing an event that we have in the future. But congratulations, Ben. Tell Gavin and Tuvale.
4: Thank you so much, you guys.
0: And Tony and Ian, that... they continue pursuing their dreams of music. Thank you so much.
4: Thank you so much, guys. I really appreciate you.
0: This has been all brought to you by MyCrack.com. 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So go check it out and let me know what you think. But right now, let's take a quick break. Come right back. We're Heidi and Frank.
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0: Frank show. You got a lot of these tickets left. What do I have for that tomorrow night that has to go out the door? Tomorrow night is Breaking Benjamin with Chevelle, Starset, and Cammy Kehoe. Tomorrow night at the Honda Center down there in OC. Right?
15: Anaheim, yep.
0: So, and I also have Perfect Circle and The Cult. I got one of those left for the Hollywood Bowl on June 6th. So you got for that, you can plan. October 7th, which is next, two Mondays from now?
15: Not this coming Monday, but yeah, the following Monday.
0: Mumford & Sons, the Kia Forum, and Marco Antonio Solis of Los Mookies.
15: You have to say it like that.
0: I don't. Do I have to? You kind of do, right? I was just like,
15: it's like reggae without the vibe.
0: Los Mookies.
15: Yeah.
0: He's going to be this Sunday at the F&M Bank Amphitheater in Long Beach. So I figure it might be appropriate since I'm back from jury duty if we played Probably White. All right. You know, if I would have told them we did Probably White,
15: excused
0: I probably would have been excused immediately.
15: Absolutely.
0: Yeah. Or Who's Going to Hell that we do. I mean, it's like, yeah, I look for the most horrible stories and I try to lighten the mood. Mm-hmm. But yeah, I'm back from jury duty. It was a very interesting experience. I know a lot of you just throw that thing in the trash when you get the notice that you've been, you know, called for jury duty. Don't. You know what I mean? Go. I mean, you might not be selected if, you know, and just it was an interesting experience to see how this system works a little bit. And had a good group of people. And thank all of them for, like, not, you know, holding us up and letting us, you know, get through it in, like, a day and a half deliberation. Yeah. But, you know, people who truly care, you know what I mean? It's like, you know what? This is important. Even though it was prison on prison crime. I mean, as far as, like, inside the prison.
15: Sure.
0: It's like, you know, we didn't take that into account. It's like, it's the crime is what the crime is. It's still a crime, you know? Mm-hmm. So, yeah, I appreciated that fact that everybody was open-minded. And
16: that's why you guys were selected.
0: It was a good group. Uh-huh, it was a good group of people.
16: Mm-hmm.
0: And I was
15: civic duty.
0: I mean, you elect me foreman. I mean, you got to be a good group of people, right?
16: Sure.
0: Yes, we have come to a verdict, Your Honor. That was my big line. So
15: it's in the record.
0: It's in the record. Uh-huh. But, yeah, a lot of people want these tickets. So let's play a little Probably Why. 818-955-2955. You can never judge a cover by the book. So I'm going to give you details of the story in the news. It's really criminal or just ridiculous. And you tell me if you think the person is white or something else. The game is called Probably White. All right. Our first app is going to be Randy. Hello, Randy.
17: Hey, what's going on, guys?
0: Now, I know it says here you want Breaking Benjamin tickets.
17: Breaking Ben, yeah.
0: Well, we're going to play Probably What. Have you ever heard of this game?
17: Absolutely. Hear it every day whenever you play it.
0: Oh, good. Awesome. Glad you're a long-time listener. Okay, so here we go. I'm going to give you some details of the story, and then you have to guess, okay? So here we go. A 39-year-old cheesehead in Wisconsin named Tom.
17: White.
15: Yeah, he beat me to it. I was going to say it, too.
13: White.
0: All right. He's jumping in on white right there after he, because he was arrested after he allegedly robbed a bar while wearing a plush Green Bay Packers robe.
13: White. Yeah, fat.
0: I mean, how you just sat down in a chair, she heard Green Bay Packers robe and said white.
1: Easy. It's the easiest one we've ever done.
0: Is it the easiest one we've ever done?
15: 100%. The robe is now throwing me off.
0: Oh, really?
15: I feel like robe is...
0: White guys don't wear robes?
15: Not as much as you might think. I feel like that might be... We're going with the Black Packers.
0: All right, no. Here's another detail. Thomas left his two young children at home by themselves.
3: That's a black elk and black.
15: Mm-hmm. Yeah. Yeah. See? I switched to it. I think we're riding with this one.
1: No.
13: No, wait. Cause because he wouldn't even have been around. Right,
1: Johnny?
0: All right. Police arrested him a block away from when he broke into Jackson's Blue Ribbon Pub. And they found him asleep in the bushes. With a six-pack of White Claw and a bottle of Tito's
1: vodka. Oh, my God.
0: Tito's vodka.
15: I'm back to White.
1: White Claw.
0: I should just give you the tickets. Jesus. Yeah, all right. Randy says White. You final answer?
17: I'm sticking with it.
0: You're sticking with it. All right. Show us that mugshot. Oh, he's White. He's White.
1: He's white.
17: Yeah, thank you, guys.
0: He's 39 years old.
1: I'm gorgeous.
0: I know, huh? All right, so you wanted Breaking Benjamin. Those are yours.
17: Yeah, I'm Breaking Ben. Awesome. You guys are awesome. Thank you.
0: Congratulations.
17: Listen to you guys every day, man. Every day.
0: Spread the word for us. Tell everyone you listen.
17: I will on a construction site. Everybody comes through me to get on the job, and they all have to listen to you to get in.
0: Awesome.
1: Nice.
0: Perfect.
1: Nice.
0: Stay on hold, Randy. We'll hook you up.
17: All right, guys.
13: He was 39? That guy was 39?
0: The perp, yeah.
13: Yeah. I'm doing all right.
1: You're doing fine.
13: I'm doing
1: crime ages you.
0: Yeah,
1: so
0: you kind of look like him.
13: I was going to say, we don't look far off, me and him.
1: No, he looks tired. He looks like he's really tired of doing crimes.
13: He looks about 40-something.
0: He's not happy with his life.
1: No.
0: Well, it was really hard to be a Green Bay Packer fan this
13: season.
0: Yeah. I mean, wow.
13: Uh-huh.
0: Yeah. I mean, no running game.
13: You were making fun of the Steelers earlier. Come on.
0: Mm-hmm. I had the Steelers defense last night. Thank you very much. Thank you for nothing.
13: They were able to put up 6 points.
0: Two.
13: Oh, in your other league. Six in our league.
1: Oh, boys.
0: Anyway.
13: Talk of the Packers here.
0: Talk of the Packers. All right, let's get another contestant. We got Matt. Hey, Matt.
18: Hey, how's it going, Frank?
0: Pretty good. We're going to play a little Probably White for some tickets, okay?
18: All right, sounds good.
0: All right, here we go. A 58-year-old man from Florida is facing felony charges after he allegedly stole a mortuary stretcher and cot cover worth around $7,100 from a local funeral home. Sounds strange, but that's his thing. He was connected to a string of similar thefts stretching across 4 states. To bring him down, it took a multi-agency task force spanning Alabama, Georgia, Florida, and South Carolina. But one of those tools was flock cameras, so it was incredibly invasive as they are. They seem adept at helping to prevent local funeral homes from being robbed of their stretchers. That's what this guy was into, robbing funeral homes of their stretchers. So, 58-year-old man, what do you think?
1: I think white. I don't.
0: White?
1: I think... I think black people are afraid of dead people.
0: Oh, wow.
1: Yeah. More so than white people are afraid of dead people. You know what I'm saying? Like ghosts, dead people, messing with dead bodies. Sure. I don't think black people do that. I don't think Asian people do.
15: Voodoos or the...
1: I don't think black people stay away from it.
0: Yeah.
1: Correct.
0: Okay, yeah.
1: There's my logic. I showed my work.
13: Yeah.
0: That's just... good business, black people. Stay away from ghosts.
1: It's solid, haunted.
0: It's just good business.
13: You always hear that.
0: I don't know why we're all searching. Like, let's stay the night in a haunted house. That's four white people with flashlights.
1: That's white people. Black people do not do that.
13: You go, Oh, hell nah.
1: So maybe this is the easiest one.
0: This might be the easiest one, Matt. What are you going with?
18: Gosh, I mean, it's a string of robberies. I mean, it could be anything, but I believe...
0: Let me give you the name, okay? The guy's name help you. His name is Christopher Johnson.
18: Why you gotta say it like that?
0: I don't know. It's Christopher Johnson.
1: It could be...
13: He could be gay. How do they spell Christopher?
18: No, I'm going to go with Heidi. I'm going to say white.
0: Going with white. All right. 818-955-2955. You want to play Probably White for some concert tickets. Let's show that mugshot.
13: Yes, he's white. What a creep. Oh my god.
1: Yeah. I mean,
0: that guy's 58. Yeah. I'm gorgeous.
13: Yeah, you guys are.
1: You would have been a sophomore when he's a senior.
0: Yeah.
1: That is insane. I mean,
15: that guy looks like he spreads his ectoplasm all over the place.
0: Oh.
1: You see, don't mess with dead people. Uh-huh. It's not good for you.
0: You got some Breaking Benjamin tickets.
18: All right, sounds awesome. Thank you so much. My son's going to love it.
0: Thank you, Matt. You stay on hold. We'll hook you up, bud. All right. We're 2 for 2.
1: Oh, my God.
0: Yeah. Serial funeral home stretcher thief has been nabbed.
1: Wow.
0: It's just the stretcher. He's not in there doing stuff with the body.
1: Yeah, but you got to get in there and you got to be amongst.
0: But what about the stretcher? Is he sniffing it? Is he licking it?
15: Is he laying on it?
0: Is he like sleeping on it, pretending he's dead?
1: Because you said and the cot cover, so meaning like the cover.
0: Is that
1: like,
0: where you zip people up? Zip.
1: Well, that's like a body bag. But the cover could be the cover. Well, you're taking the dead body from the hospital to the funeral home.
0: No, we got more tickets to give away and more people want to play. So let's go to Leo. Hello, Leo.
19: Hey, how's it going, my big dog?
0: We're playing Probably White for concert tickets. You ready to play?
19: Yes, sir.
0: All right, here we go. A 27-year-old drug dealer in Minnesota.
1: White.
0: How you judging a white? Named Andy Silencia.
13: Oh. White.
3: Brown.
0: Andy with an I.
1: Oh, it's a girl.
20: Italian.
19: Oh, okay.
0: Nope, it's a guy. Hmm. I think so. Was dealing psychedelic mushrooms and other drugs, and he'd even issued discount loyalty cards to valued customers who purchased his drugs. So a drug dealer issued loyalty cards to his customers. What are you going with?
19: I'm going probably white. He sounds like a guy that knows a guy. He sounds like the guy that I would know.
1: Yeah, he's like a guy that I would know.
0: Right, he's going white. Everybody going?
13: Yeah, white.
0: Yeah, so you can convince him otherwise. All right, let's see the mug shot. He's white.
1: He's about as white as it gets.
0: Oh, he's like super duper white.
19: Yeah, come on. I mean, they're selling mushrooms. That's totally it. That was a dead giveaway.
0: Mushrooms in Minnesota. Your name's Andy with an I.
1: Sounds like a fun guy to me.
19: Yeah.
1: Okay.
19: Hey.
0: You can go home.
19: That was the best one. Yeah, Heidi, that was the best
0: one. I didn't think you were coming back after 9:30. I was like, you were like, what were you doing? Taking a camp dump or what?
1: Ladies, don't mention what we're doing at certain times of the day.
0: All right. That
19: was great.
0: You got tickets to Perfect Circle.
19: Woohoo! Thanks, guys.
0: Ticket King.
19: Yes.
0: Ticket King. All right, stay on.
19: Yeah.
0: Yeah, Leo.
13: Did you bring your own drug bags today? And I'll give you a discount.
1: Yeah. Do you have your own bags?
0: This is a punch card. You know, your fourth bag of mushrooms is free. Or 10th. All right. Let's see what we got. We got Scott. Hey, Scott. Actually, Scott, you want Perfect Circle tickets?
21: Yeah, what's up, family?
0: I'm all out of the Perfect Circle tickets.
21: Wow, bummer.
0: Do you still want to play for, like, Mumford & Sons or Marco Antonio Solis or Breaking Benjamin?
1: Or just for the fun of it. Just for the fun of it.
0: No, there's no just for the fun of it, Heidi. I got to give this stuff away.
1: Got it.
0: Hello, Larry.
4: Hi, how are you guys?
0: Good. Are you playing for Mumford & Sons, Breaking Benjamin, or Marco Antonio Solis from Los Buques?
4: Breaking Benjamin.
0: All right, he's playing for Breaking Benjamin. That's my last pair of tickets. Let's see what we can do here. All right, here we go. Home Goods is a broad name for a store, but it's not meant to include a man showing his goods at the store. Mm-hmm. Yeah, 43-year-old man named Billy. Was arrested after he stripped naked inside a Home Goods store and exposed himself to a shopper. And yeah, he went full birthday suit. The woman who was inside at the time told officers that she saw the guy enter the store, walk into the aisle where she was standing, and say, "I'm sorry, I have to do this." And by have to, he didn't have to. It's not like he was, you know, it was a punishment for coming in last in his fantasy football league. But Billy dropped his pants, exposing himself. Store employees backed up the story, but they didn't need to. His underwear and shoes were still lying on the ground where they got when they got there, and he admitted they were his. Well, yeah, I guess
4: a name like Billy, he's got to be white, man.
1: Yeah, but there's Billy D. Williams. He's black.
15: Billy Ocean.
20: Billy That's Holiday. True. Black.
0: Yeah, that's Billy, true. Yeah, Billy Holiday. Billy Ocean.
4: What state or what city was this in?
0: Isn't it the Billy guy? Wasn't it Billy the Asian guy on Predator?
1: Oh, yeah. Oh, was it? Oh,
15: like the Native American one?
0: Yeah.
15: Yeah. Mm. I think he was. Yeah, he was the crazy one.
0: Asian, yeah. Like, Billy. All right, well, I'm just
1: guess
0: saying.
1: What we're saying is the name, we can't go by that. We have to go by
0: what are you saying?

0: I have to do this.
1: You would. You preempt and go, I don't want to do this, but I have to because I basically lost a bet.
0: Yeah.
1: And
0: but he means I have to do this, meaning this is my kink. Like, I have to.
1: Well, I don't know if we know the motivation of the have to. I said it might not be like he lost his fantasy league. I only said that because it's not over yet.
0: Yeah.
1: So for him to do this now.
0: Ooh, okay.
1: Odd,
0: I
1: but
0: see.
1: He might have lost a bet just
0: in a different
1: rando
0: way.
1: Bet and so and
2: all how, right, dude, you got to go to Home Goods completely naked. Mighty,
1: people don't, you know, in other worlds, people don't, you know, go back on their bets. They actually hold to them.
0: I know. I always have. I think maybe not.
1: Whatever. No, you have.
0: Wait, yeah, I like to
1: sort of.
0: I
1: mean,
0: a lady of my word.
1: It's like girl stuff. You know what I'm saying? Girl stuff.
0: Whatever.
1: Is there already time for apologies?
0: Already time?
1: My God, it's already time for apologies. Well, thank you for joining us today. It's good to be back. I'm back from jury duty, so I'll be back on Monday, unless my daughter's water breaks. And hey, it'll do.
0: Then he'll be on grandpa duty.
1: yeah, grandpa duty. Another meme. Johnny, what was that thing with Judge Judy? That didn't even look like me.
3: I didn't do that one.
1: Who did that one?
4: That was me. I photoshopped that one.
1: That didn't even look like me.
4: I literally used a picture of you.
1: No, you
4: didn't. Yes, I did. That was not AI.
3: The one that wasn't AI.
1: Yeah, the one that wasn't AI. I was like, that didn't look like me, but giant actual picture.
4: I did the real.
0: Emo's not going to use AI. No way.
4: Yeah.
1: I could tell.
3: The VHS jury duty.
1: Oh, my God. The analog jury duty.
3: Yeah, my wife asked me about that. She goes, did you do this one too?
1: No.
4: Yeah, I did the real work.
1: That was human done.
5: Nicely done, Emo.
4: Thank you.
1: All right, but thank you for joining us today. Thank you for being patient. Obviously, you know, you called the jury duty. It is your duty. Don't just throw it away. It's an interesting experience. So go and be a part of it so you just understand it, you know? It is your civic duty. If you're a registered voter, or you have a driver's license, or actually you pay taxes, they pull money from the franchise tax or names from franchise tax board. So you're not going to get out of it. So stop throwing it away and go do your duty. All right.
0: Do your duty.
1: Okay. All right. Let's apologize. Our duty.
3: Oh, wait.
2: Oh yeah, Johnny and I have. We're going to be at a boot barn. He didn't wear that hat for no reason.
3: I didn't wear this hat.
2: This
3: for no
2: Sunday
3: reason.
2: In Culver City, Johnny
3: boot
2: and I are going to be at a boot
3: Keep
2: barn.
3: Keep West.
2: Yeah, from 1 nice. To 3 p.m.
1: Over what?
2: At Boot Barn.
3: At Boot Barn. Me and Jordan.
1: What are you guys doing out there at Boot Barn?
3: We are going to be
1: trying on
3: out.
1: Boots.
3: Yeah.
0: I'm probably kicking it up.
2: Yeah, why not?
3: Jean jackets.
2: They got live
0: They got everything
2: music.
0: There.
3: We're going to be giving away boots,
2: 20% off Chaps. Select Western wear.
3: Yeah, Maddox.
2: They got the biggest selection of work and Western boots.
0: Jordan, I might have to give you my credit card again and get me another pair of boots
2: Ooh,
0: like you did last time.
2: You trust
0: time.
2: Me? All
0: yeah,
2: right.
0: I'm a 10 medium.
2: Let's do it. I'm on the hunt.
1: Get Boot some barn. Of them ostrich.
0: Well, I don't think I could pull those off.
1: Why not?
0: That's not really my thing.
1: What's not your thing? Big giant pock marks?
2: I know. They are so weird.
1: I thought they'd match your ass. Okay. Anyway. It's time to apologize. Those of you who are trying to get the hell out of here.
0: All right. Mariska Hargitay, NCIS marathons. I'll be there. Goldfish crackers and lesbian coloring books. I can't wait.
1: Prisoners, bailiffs, O.J. Simpson and the Kardashians.
0: Thurgood Marshall, Morgan Freeman, Dolly Parton, and Kevin in Alaska.
1: Michael McDonald, Mr. Belding, Puka Nakua, and Heidi Dijon Hamilton.
0: Thank you. Sogband Highest Intention, the TSA, Liam Neeson, congrats on the penis, and anybody who's from Herpesville. Sorry.
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6: 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And on this day in 1967, all six members of the Grateful Dead were busted by California narc agents for possessing marijuana at their home on Ashbury Street in San Francisco. Probably not their last bust.
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0: Bush.
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2: Female bush inspector. 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
5: 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And this day in 2017, we had to say goodbye to the great Tom Petty, pronounced dead at the age of 66, just a few days after performing at the Hollywood Bowl with the Heartbreakers. Many of you were at that show, and many of us were at that show. But we raise a toast to Tom Petty today.
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1: 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I'm going to go on vacation. Woohoo! 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
1: including Panorama City. 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
1: As I told you about the North Carolina State's commencement speaker, the guy's name was Anal Cock Hair.
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1: So he goes, Edith Cock Hair sounds so Shakespearean.
2: Are you telling me Edith Cock Hair?
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5: 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And on this day in 1967, all six members of the Grateful Dead were busted by California narc agents for possessing marijuana at their home on Ashbury Street in San Francisco. Probably not their last bust.
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1: 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Woo-hoo! 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

0: 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It's Frank's Fat Sack of Cash, dumping out another $1,000.
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4: 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And this day in 2017, we had to say goodbye to the great Tom Petty, pronounced dead at the age of 66, just a few days after performing at the Hollywood Bowl with the Heartbreakers. 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
2: 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This is Patrick from Whittier, and I just won $1,000. To be honest, I'm going to Bills, man. 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So thank you so much for the cash. 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
3: 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And on this day in 1967, all six members of the Grateful Dead were busted by California narc agents for possessing marijuana at their home on Asbury Street in San Francisco. Probably not their last bust.
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0: Tom Petty meant serious business with that one. As does Heat Miser. As it is 100 degrees in the valley.
1: It is hot as balls outside.
0: Thank you, KLOS Ticket Fairy. It is indeed hot as balls outside. So stay inside and rock with KLOS and get

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0: that's like the cool down song. You know what I'm saying? Like when you're like doing a cardio thing and they get a bunch of upbeat jams and then all of a sudden you're like, all right, cool down. Good afternoon, LAOCIE and whoever else is listening, lurking at 955KLOS.com. Nick Card checking in for your afternoon. Thank your personal non-denominational celestial deity. It is Friday. Let us set the intention for the day.
1: Have a good time all the time. That's my philosophy.
0: I cannot think of a better way to start the weekend than with $1,000 in your pocket. And you know what? I'm going to give you that opportunity 4 minutes and 11 seconds from now. The only thing standing between you and Frank's fat sack is Dave Grohl. I'd fight him. You know, if he were here, I'd fight him. Like, dude, get out of my way. I'm trying to get to that sack. I'm going to give you the cash code in 4 minutes. Nope, 3 minutes of 55, 54, 53 seconds. 95.5 KLOS.

0: fat sack of cash.
1: Oh, yeah. Cash rules everything around me. Frank's fat sack. $1,000 bill, y'all. All right, here's how it works. I'm going to give you the cash code word. You're going to take the cash code word. You're going to go to 955KLOS.com. Click on Frank's fat sack. Put in the cash code word. And that's it. That's how you get yourself $1,000. The cash code word for this hour is beach. Where I swear to God I wish I was right now. Beach, B-E-A-C-H, beach. That's the cash code word. Take it, run with it, get paid from KLOS. I'm on

0: That's what I'm saying. Dance like nobody's watching. Because they're not. They're staring at their phones. That is Van Halen off of Van Halen 2, The Wrath of Khan at 95.5 KLOS. KLOS, what up?
1: Hey, Nick.
0: Yes.
1: Hey, buddy. I was wondering if you got any tickets, man. I called Heidi and Frank this morning and was trying to play their game. Sat on hold for 20 minutes and they listened to the show while I was on hold. And, I guess I didn't get picked or whatever. I was trying to get some Breaking Benjamin tickets. Do you by chance have any?
0: Those bastards. No, I actually have Perfect Circle and Cult tickets coming up.
1: Oh, can you give me some Breaking Benjamin?
0: I don't have any, bro. If I did, I would, just to say screw you, Heidi and Frank.
1: Oh, bro, I'm mad. I'm never listening again.
0: Don't be that guy.
1: That hurt my feelings. I was like, I was the first caller before you even said anything. And they literally passed me, and I'm like, okay, I'm next.
0: All right.
1: Okay.
0: It happens. But yeah, I got, if I had Breaking Benjamin, I'd give them to you. But I got a Perfect Circle. I think that's actually better. All right. So keep listening. All right.
1: All right.
0: Would that Leave Britney Alone guy used to say, leave Heidi and Frank alone, you bastards. Yeah, you come at one of us. You come at all of us. Heidi and Frank, I got your back. It's 95.5 KLOS Los Angeles.

0: I can tell you this. When I'm out in these streets, nothing makes me happier than hearing somebody blaring KLOS loud and proud from their car radio. There goes Come On, Feel the Noise. Does that please the Dark Lord of Metal? Dark Lord of Metal is pleased, which is good because somebody could have gotten eaten. Shout out to Oliver in Los Angeles who just picked himself up a cool $1,000 from Frank's Fat Sack O' Cash. Ollie, send me a C-note. The weekend's coming up. All right, listen, if you didn't win, don't worry about it. Got another chance, your last chance this week coming up at 5:30. 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
3: It's 95.5 KLOS, and Stu here with This Day in Classic Rock. And this day in 2017, we had to say goodbye to the great Tom Petty, pronounced dead at the age of 66, just a few days after performing at the Hollywood Bowl with the Heartbreakers. Many of you were at that show, and

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right, so you are minutes away from Not Scary Farmer Family 4-pack of tickets there. That's coming up in 30 minutes at 4:40. It's 95.5 KLOS. Friday, Nick Carter hanging out with you. Thanks for being part of the experience. Shout out to Carolyn, who is, where is she? Chula Vista. Carolyn's in Chula Vista, who slid into my DMs on Instagram, said, "Where's Peppermint? It's been a while." Yeah, my dog Peppermint comes to work with me maybe once a month on Friday, and we make a game out of it. If she barks, you know, because she's not supposed to be barking on the air, if she barks, you take a shot of the alcohol of your choice, unless you're under 21 or you're drinking. I mean, unless you're under 21 or you're driving, then alcohol is illegal. So only beer for you. Here's the thing. When people say that, I'm like, look, you're just looking for an excuse to day drink. Please don't blame my dog tur for your little day drinking issues. All right, here we go. There's at least one shot, all right? Maybe I'll bring her in next week so we can all drink together. It's KLOS.

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1: Oh my god, I love classic rock. 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

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Shout out to my boy Baz. 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He's Baz. He's the best. Not Scary Farm. Tickets are coming up from KLOS.

0: You have a complaint department?
1: Nick Carter. Nick Carter.
0: I don't think he's funny at all.
1: Nick Carter.
0: He ought to go back to New York.
1: Nick Carter.
0: He sucks.
1: Afternoons on KLOS.
2: He's an idiot.

It's Linkin Park right there. And another searing rock documentary to keep your eyes out for. They're taking fans behind the scenes of their return in the new documentary, Linkin Park Unshattered. It's actually in theaters for a limited run. And it's just directed by Linkin Park's Joe Hahn, Mr. Hahn. The nearly two-hour documentary follows the band as they come back together years after the death of Chester Bennington in 2017 and returning with new vocalist Emily Armstrong and drummer Colin Britton. So check it out if you can find it, all right? Now, it's 95.5 KLOS, Nick Carter here. I know it's 99 degrees outside of the valley, at least, and believe it or not, it is spooky season. I mean, you know, tough to imagine that when you're sitting here, or at least me, in shorts and a tank top. But Not Scary Farm will not be denied. The scares are on. For you, if you're calling number 95 right now, 818-955-KLOS, a family four-pack of tickets to Not Scary Farm awaits you, where nightmares never end. Come alive with two new mazes, wicked scare zones, etc.

0: AC/DC, but you knew that. Wait, where's my scary music? Ah, there we go. There we go. We got to set the mood for scary season. Hey-o, KLOS.
1: Hey.
0: Who is this?
1: This is Buddy.
0: Buddy, where are you, man?
1: I'm in Monrovia.
0: Monrovia. Buddy, are you somebody's father?
1: I'm an uncle.
0: Huh?
1: Not a father.
0: How old is the is your niece or nephew?
1: They're 15, 12, 11, 9, 8.
0: Wow. Is that sired by one of your brothers or sisters or several?
1: Oh, no. I got multiple brothers and sisters.
0: Whoosh. Bro, because I was going to say, if all those kids came from one guy, you know, like one brother of yours, his pullout game is for shit. All right, you're going to be the cool uncle, because you know what I got for you? A family four-pack of tickets to Not Scary Farm, where nightmares never end and come alive with two new mazes, wicked scare zones, brother, and more than 1,000 horrifying creatures in the park. Select nights now through October 31st. Tickets on sale now. What say you, buddy?
1: Yes! Thank you, that's awesome!
2: Works for me.
0: All right, buddy, enjoy. All right, listen, if you didn't win, don't worry about it. We're going to fire up the Not Scary Farm Canada again Monday, 7:40 a.m. with Heidi and Frank, then right back here with me at 4:40 for a family four-pack to get your scare on, you and the kids, or, you know, nieces, nephews, grandkids, whatever the case may be. Frazier Smith! 5 o'clock funny is coming up right after these important commercial massages.
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9: Thanks for the plug, my friend, I think. You don't drive a car, Nick. You don't have a motorcycle. Don't own a bike, a skateboard, roller skates. Come to think of it, how do you have any fun? I'm surprised you ever even leave the house. Unlike Brian Regan, he's a regular Evel Knievel.
12: You're Evel Knievel, who I saw recently on a talk show. I feel bad for that guy. Every time he does a talk show, they show him the footage where he fell off the motorcycle at Caesar's Palace and bounced around like 83 times. That's what they show him. Hey, do you remember that day, Evil?
13: Oh, no, I don't remember.
12: And they always ask him what he was thinking right before he hit the pavement. What kind of question is that?
13: What were you thinking right before you hit the pavement, Evil? What were you thinking?
12: I remember thinking, hey, did I turn off the iron? Then my leg snapped in half. Then I was thinking, hey, maybe I should get a